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1: Amazon founder Jeff Bezos is pushing back on calls to tax billionaires more heavily.
2: Bezos argues higher taxes on billionaires won't directly help struggling Americans, saying even doubling his taxes wouldn't aid a teacher in Queens. He blames government inefficiency and intervention for problems like high rent and low wages, not corporate wealth. Bezos also points to housing policies, not companies like Airbnb, as key drivers of rising rents, saying the real issue is government failure, not a lack of tax revenue. Willie Nelson reporting.
1: SpaceX has launched its biggest, most powerful Starship yet. The rocket blasted off from the southern tip of Texas on Friday, carrying 20 mock Starlink satellites on a test flight extending halfway around the world. It's the 12th test flight of the rocket that Elon Musk is building to get people to Mars one day. Breaking news and analysis at townhall.com. The NCAA is gaining momentum toward approving an age window for athlete eligibility.
3: The NCAA's Division I cabinet has discussed possible implementation of an age-based eligibility model should it be approved and signaled it would consider voting on it at its meeting next month. The age-based eligibility model would give athletes a window of 5 years to compete in Division I, starting immediately after their high school graduation or their 19th birthday, whichever comes first. It would also eliminate waivers for extended eligibility except for pregnancy, religious missions, or active duty military service. The model is similar to an idea included in an executive order by President Donald Trump on April 3rd. I'm Geffen Coolball.
1: Thousands of Cubans gathered on Friday before the U.S. Embassy in Havana to protest a U.S. decision to indict former President Raul Castro over the downing of two civilian airplanes. More on these stories at townhall.com.

0: Hey, this is Dolly Parton, and you're listening to Country 102. 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
1: And our forecast for late evening, calling for a 30% chance of showers. Temperature expected to be near 60. And for tomorrow, calling for temperatures near 81 and 60% chance of rain. Sunday night, a chance of showers as well, that being at 50%, and temperature expected to be in the mid-60s. Memorial Day, calling for a 70% chance of showers.

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Jordan Davis, Turn This Truck Around. I'm Scott Evans. Great to have you with us. Can we talk Memorial Day plans? I know I heard some people say, do we have to? No, but I think we probably should. It's coming up. Stay with us, okay?

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0: John Morgan, kid myself. I'm Scott Evans. 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Yeah, that's popular, right? 38% plan a barbecue or picnic at home. Doing housework or home improvement activities, also popular, but I would choose a big Memorial Day weekend cookout if I were you.
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10: This Red Bowling Springs High School Senior Salute is being brought to you today by Macon County Mayor Steve Jones. And our first senior today, Honesty Matthews. Honesty's parents, her dad Barry Matthews, stepmom Joyce Matthews, and mom Lachey Wilson. Honesty's hobbies are reading, writing, listening to music, and playing sports. Her proud accomplishment during high school, she says, I'm most proud of getting my high school diploma. A teacher or employee that inspired her over the years, she says, there have been many teachers and school employees that have inspired me to work as hard as I can over the years to be as successful as I can be. And Honesty's future plans, she wants to become a social worker. She's going to try to go to Vol State for 2 years and do some of the classes there, then transfer to Tech and do 2 years there. She says, I aim to make lives better and be successful as much as I can be. A big congratulations to you, Honesty Matthews, a graduating senior from Red Bowling Springs High School, and we wish you the very best. This was brought to you by Macon County Mayor Steve Jones. Hey, we want to say a big thank you to Adam and all his fine, friendly crew at Macon Auto Repair for turning on Country 102 every day. 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
11: And our forecast for late evening,
5: calling for a 30% chance of showers. Temperature expected to be near 60. And for tomorrow, calling for temperatures near 81 and 60% chance of rain. Sunday night, a chance of showers as well, that being at 50%, and temperature expected to be in the mid-60s. Memorial Day calling for a 70% chance of showers.

0: John Party, boots off. I'm Scott Evans. As a matter of fact, you know, that's kind of a thing. There's a term for that. I believe it's called earthing. It involves dirt and here on earth. It's a whole thing. Stay with us. I'll explain more what is left coming up.
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2: This Macon County Senior Salute is brought to you today by all the nice folks at Macon County Register of Deeds. Our first senior is Hayden Dean. Hayden's parents, Holly Dean Brooks, Jason Brooks, Dustin Harper, and Jessica Harper. Hayden's hobbies include playing baseball. The teacher or school employee that inspired Hayden over the years, Coach Hudson, and Hayden's future plans to play baseball at Southwest Tennessee. A big congratulations to you, Hayden Dean. Our next senior is McCade Mix. McCade's parents, Julie Mix. McCade's hobbies, playing basketball and golf, riding dirt bikes, and detailing cars for friends. The most proud accomplishment during high school, McCade says, qualifying for the state tournament in golf and district MVP in basketball. A teacher or employee that inspired McCade over the years, Mrs. Beverly Shoulders. She fussed and corrected me when I needed it and gave me a hug and support when I needed that too. McCade's future plans to continue the golf career and attend college for a degree in sports management or go to lineman school. Congratulations.
3: 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His hobbies include working out, playing pickleball, hanging out with his friends, going to the lake, and listening to music. Branson's most proud of accomplishing starting Macon County High School's Club America, as well as being able to be president of Club America and the FBLA. The teacher that has inspired him most over the years is Miss Julie Mix. An outstanding teacher has helped him in many ways throughout his 4 years at Macon County High School that will last a lifetime. And his future plans, Branson wants to attend the University of Tennessee in Knoxville, where he plans to major in business and start his own real estate business. So congratulations, Branson Capps, on your Macon County High School Senior Salute. Our next senior is Savannah Warchall. Her parents are Heather and Derek Warchall. Savannah's hobbies include nails, racing, and hiking. And she's most proud of meeting new people. The teacher that has inspired her most over the years is Ms. Wilbanks. And her future plans, Savannah wants to get into cosmetology. So congratulations, Savannah Warchall, on your Macon County High School Senior Salute. And these senior salutes have been brought to you by the awesome folks at Bransford's Electrical and Mechanical.
4: And our forecast for late evening, calling for a 30% chance of showers. Temperature expected to be near 60. And for tomorrow, calling for temperatures near 81 and 60% chance of rain. Sunday night, a chance of showers as well, that being at 50%, and temperature expected to be in the mid-60s. Memorial Day, calling for a 70% chance of showers.

0: Ella Langley, be her. I'm Scott Evans. Have you heard of earthing? Earthing is the practice of putting your bare feet in direct contact with the ground. It's basically going barefoot outside for 20 minutes a day, according to researchers. And it could help you with your body's aches and pains just going barefoot. It's kind of a thing.
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11: This Macon County Senior Salute is being brought to you today by all those nice folks at Macon Motorsports. Our first senior today is Corinne Galloway. Corinne's parents, Dana and Brian Galloway, her hobbies being outside and spending time with friends. A teacher that inspired Corinne over the years, Mrs. Molly Austin, and Corinne's future plans to pursue nursing at Cumberland University. Congratulations to you, Corinne Galloway. Our next senior today, Abigail Nelson. Abigail's parents, Teresa Nelson and Isidro Aguirre. Hobbies include hanging out with friends. The most proud accomplishment during high school, she says, doing FFA and getting my state degree in it. A teacher that inspired Abigail over the years, Miss Wilbanks. And Abigail's future plans to become a nurse practitioner. A big congratulations to you, Abigail Nelson, as well as Corinne Galloway, both graduating seniors at Macon County High School. And this has been a presentation of Macon Motorsports.
12: This Macon County High School Senior Salute is being brought to you by all the nice people over at Johnson and Stone Insurance. Our first senior is Nathaniel Carruthers. Nathaniel's parents are Katie Gregory and Joshua Gregory. He's most proud of accomplishing graduating. A teacher or school employee that's inspired him over the years, Nathaniel says Mr. Wilburn. His future plans are to finish college and his contract with the Army and start a restaurant. Congratulations to Nathaniel Carruthers. Our next senior is Maycole Mateo. His parents are Maribel Lopez. Maycole's hobbies are to play soccer. And when asked if there's a teacher or school employee that's inspired them over the years, Maycole said Mr. Searcy. So congratulations to Maycole Mateo. Our next senior is Heath Wheelbanks. Heath's parents, Tanya Wheelbanks. Heath's hobbies are hanging out with friends, writing stories, and studying politics. Heath's most proud of leading the Macon County High School Marching Tigers woodwinds and flutes for 4 seasons, and Macon County High School flute section for 4 years. Heath's future plans are to gain his bachelor's in political science and then attend law school. So a very big congratulations to Heath Wheelbanks and Nathaniel Carruthers and Michael Mateo.
8: And our forecast for late evening, calling for a 30% chance of showers. Temperature expected to be near 60. And for tomorrow, calling for temperatures near 81 and 60% chance of rain. Sunday night, a chance of showers as well, that being at 50%, and temperature expected to be in the mid-60s. Memorial Day calling for a 70% chance of showers.

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Bailey Zimmerman, Chevy Silverado. I'm Scott Evans, reminding you that Memorial Day is Monday, Memorial Day weekend now in progress, and Earth Day, you can pretty much celebrate that any time of the year.

0: all the teachers I've had all throughout my high school years. Future plans to go to Tennessee Tech for 4 years and figure it out from there. Congratulations to you, Luke Heflin. Our next senior today, Aiden Ruffner Rice. Aiden's parents are Ina Heyer and Jesse Rice. Hobbies, going out. Aiden's future plans, go to TCAD in Hartsville for construction and then graduate and eventually start my own construction business. A big congratulations to you, Aiden Ruffner Rice, and also Luke Heflin, graduating seniors of Macon County High. And this senior salute has been brought to you by all those nice folks at Qualls Auto Salvage.
1: This Macon County High School senior salute is being brought to you by all the fine folks over at Lafette Chiropractic. Our first senior is Lillian Coley. Lillian's parents are Amber and Jonathan Coley. Her hobbies are art, video games, and doing nails. Lillian's most proud of completing 4 semesters worth of cosmetology at their vocational TCAT campus. When asked if there's a teacher or school employee that's inspired her over the years, she says Mr. Adam Bandy. He's been someone that she knows she can trust and talk to. Lillian's future plans are to get her cosmetologist license and work in a salon. Congratulations to Lillian Coley. Our next senior is James McLean. James's parents are Brittany Murphy. His hobbies are socializing, outdoor activities, sports, sleeping, and watching TV. James is most proud of maintaining good grades and staying out of trouble. A teacher that's inspired him over the years, he says, Coach Bandy. And James's future plans are to finish college and get a good job. So a big congratulations to James McLean, and a congratulations again to Lillian Coley. And without our sponsor, Lafette Chiropractic, this senior salute wouldn't be possible. So a big thank you to Lafette Chiropractic.
2: And our forecast for late evening, calling for a 30% chance of showers. Temperature expected to be near 60. And for tomorrow, calling for temperatures near 81 and 60% chance of rain. Sunday night, a chance of showers as well, that being at 50%, and temperature expected to be in the mid-60s. Memorial Day calling for a 70% chance of showers.
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0: Standing tall on the Highland Rim, Weir Country 102, WLCT, Lafayette.
1: News this hour from Town Hall, I'm Mary Rose. A person who approached a White House security checkpoint and began firing at officers has died. The Secret Service said in a statement late Saturday, according to a preliminary investigation, the person approached a checkpoint shortly after 6 p.m., removed a weapon from his bag, and began firing at posted officers. Officers returned fire and hit the suspect, who was transported to an area hospital where he later died. It appears the U.S. and Iran are closing in on a deal to end the war.
2: President Trump says a deal with Iran on the war, including opening the Strait of Hormuz, has been, in his words, largely negotiated. That's after calls with Israel and other regional allies. He wrote on social media, quote, final aspects of the details of the deal are currently being discussed and will be announced shortly. He described it as a memorandum of understanding pertaining to peace that still must be finalized by the parties involved. It capped a week in which the U.S. weighed a new round of attacks on the Islamic Republic that would have broken a fragile ceasefire. Bob Agner reporting.
1: President Trump is urging a temporary suspension of the federal gas tax as prices continue to rise.
3: The president says the move would give more than 100 million drivers and truckers short-term relief. His plan, which would pause the 18.4% gasoline tax and more costly diesel tax until prices fall and then phase it back in, could save about $3 a fill-up, but may need congressional approval. In the meantime, some states, including Indiana and Georgia, have already paused their gas taxes.
1: California has the nation's highest state gas tax at over 70 cents a gallon. Americans grilling out this Memorial Day weekend will notice higher prices for many barbecue essentials. The Bureau of Labor Statistics Consumer Price Index inflation data is going up. More on these stories, townhall.com.
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1: In Havana, thousands turned out Friday for a state-organized rally in support of former Cuban president Raul Castro.
5: Castro is about to turn 95 and is rarely seen in public, but he is believed to still wield significant power behind the scenes and retains the title of General of the Army. This week, Castro came back into the spotlight after U.S. prosecutors unveiled an indictment accusing him of ordering the 1996 shootdown of civilian planes flown by Miami-based exiles.
6: The case reopens a tense chapter in the long history between Washington and Havana and puts one of the revolution's most enduring figures back at the center of it.
1: Despite high gas prices, a record number of Americans are expected to travel over the Memorial Day weekend. AAA projects 45 million will drive, fly, or catch a ride to their destinations. Breaking news and analysis, townhall.com. NOAA Administrator Neil Jacobs says that forecast that the Atlantic will see fewer storms than average this year.
7: With roughly a 55% chance of being below normal, 35% chance of near normal, and a 10% chance of above normal. This equates to 8 to 14 named storms with winds at or above 39 miles an hour. Of these, 3 to 6 hurricanes with winds at or above 74 miles an hour, and 1 to 3 major hurricanes, that's your category 3 to 5, with winds at or above 100. 111 miles an hour.
1: Kyle Busch died after severe pneumonia progressed into sepsis, resulting in rapid and overwhelming complications, according to a statement released by his family. Dakota Hunter, vice president of Kyle Busch Company, said the family received the medical evaluation on Saturday. More on these stories at townhall.com.
8: This is Lieutenant Jason McGee with the Tennessee Highway Patrol, reminding everyone to use extra caution in school zones and near school buses. Law enforcement officials will be out in full force to ensure motorists are following traffic safety laws during the school commute. There will be stiff penalties for people who drive unsafely around school buses and place our children at risk. There's no consequence more severe than the lifelong guilt and remorse for hitting or killing a child. So be smart, be careful, and make safety a priority for school zones and buses in Tennessee.
9: And our forecast for late evening, calling for a 30% chance of showers. Temperature expected to be near 60. And for tomorrow, calling for temperatures near 81 and 60% chance of rain. Sunday night, a chance of showers as well, that being at 50%. And temperature expected to be in the mid-60s. Memorial Day calling for a 70% chance of showers.

If your civic group, club, church, or organization has an announcement of community interest, call us Monday through Friday, 8 a.m. to 5 p.m. at 666-2169.

Again, I'm Scott Evans. Glad you are with us on this Memorial Day weekend. Coming up, why bosses dating secretaries ain't such a bad thing. Stay with us, all right?

0: 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Y'all do.
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0: Dan and Shay say so. I'm Scott Emerson. While HR departments warn about bosses and secretaries dating, it might not be such a bad thing. According to researchers, one out of every eight boss-secretary romances ends in marriage, though that's a pretty good rate, you know? One out of 10 secretaries admits to having been romantically involved with her boss, with only 25% saying the experience had a negative effect on their career. So yeah, there's that. I mean, that is always a risk.
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2: 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She's a Friday night heartbreaker. 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
10: 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The Jeff Sneed Trio will sing at Jones Chapel Methodist Church in Elkhorn, Kentucky, Sunday morning at 10 o'clock. Brother Brody Claraday will preach at Sunrise Missionary Baptist Church Sunday morning at 11. 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Hayesville Cemetery decoration is today and Sunday. 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
11: And our forecast for late evening, calling for a 30% chance of showers. Temperature expected to be near 60. And for tomorrow, calling for temperatures near 81 and 60% chance of rain. Sunday night, a chance of showers as well, that being at 50%, and temperature expected to be in the mid-60s. Memorial Day calling for a 70% chance of showers.

0: That's Luke Bryan. Country song came on. I'm Scott Evans. Okay, let me ask you this. Is exercising for money something you might be interested in? Okay, stay right where you are.
1: 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That's us. Country 102.
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16: And our forecast for late evening, calling for a 30% chance of showers. Temperature expected to be near 60, and for tomorrow, calling for temperatures near 81 and 60% chance of rain. Sunday night, a chance of showers as well, that being at 50%, and temperature expected to be in the mid-60s. Memorial Day, calling for a 70% chance of showers.
1: It's Alan Jackson, Kenny Chesney, Reba McEntire, Toby Keith, and George Strait, along with classics from the Judds, Alabama, Willie Nelson, and more.

0: That's Morgan Wallen, Don't We? I'm Scott Emmons. Do you need motivation to exercise? What about more money? Would that be something you'd be interested in? People who exercise three or more times a week earn nearly 10% more than those who don't. Staying active improves your brain function, your mood, and increases your energy, which all adds up to more productivity and more moolah.
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0: bet you never thought you'd be such a wonderful, irresistible human being, listening to all this great country music. But we have always had faith in you, and you are killing it. So how about another song?
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0: Me and a beer. It's Chris Jansen. I'm Scott Evans. Producer Jason just sort of reminded me that we haven't said Happy Memorial Day weekend yet. I kind of think we have. You could go back and check the tape, though. If we haven't, Happy Memorial Day weekend.
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2: 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The Jeff Sneed Trio will sing at Jones Chapel Methodist Church in Elkhorn, Kentucky, Sunday morning at 10 o'clock. Brother Brody Claraday will preach at Sunrise Missionary Baptist Church Sunday morning at 11. 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
11: And our forecast for late evening, calling for a 30% chance of showers. Temperature expected to be near 60. And for tomorrow, calling for temperatures near 81 and 60% chance of rain. Sunday night, a chance of showers as well, that being at 50%, and temperature expected to be in the mid-60s. Memorial Day, calling for a 70% chance of showers.
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0: Standing tall on the Highland Rim, Weir Country 102, WLCT, Lafayette.
1: News this hour from Town Hall, I'm Mary Rose. A man opens fire outside the perimeter of the White House and fires at a Secret Service agent. The suspect killed, a bystander also shot and in critical condition.
2: President Trump was working inside the White House as shots fired outside, not far away from the building at 17th Street and Pennsylvania Avenue. This is outside the security perimeter. Secret Service agents rushing reporters working on the North Lawn to safety as the building was put on lockdown for close to an hour. The gunman opening fire on a Secret Service agent at a security checkpoint, and that's when he was shot. Laura Winters reporting.
1: President Trump says a deal to end the war with Iran is, in his words, largely negotiated. Bob Agnew reports.
3: The president made the announcement Saturday on social media after phone calls with Israel and other allies in the region. He said he had spoken with the leaders from Saudi Arabia, the United Arab Emirates, Qatar, Pakistan, Turkey, Egypt, Jordan, and Bahrain, in addition to the Jewish state. Details were scarce, but the president noted that the deal includes reopening of the Strait of Hormuz. Bob Agnew reporting.
1: House Democrats are facing backlash tonight over comments from Minority Leader Hakeem Jeffries.
4: Jeffries is under fire after saying Democrats aim to break the spirit of what he called MAGA extremists, framing the political fight as necessary to protect the country. Critics, including conservative commentators, argue the language is inflammatory and risks alienating millions of Trump voters ahead of the 2026 midterms. The remarks also revive debate over past Democratic rhetoric about holding Trump supporters accountable. Some analysts warn the controversy could carry political consequences as both parties look to energize their bases. Willie Nelson reporting.
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1: There's confusion at the FDA over a new policy that breaks with requirements for new nicotine products.
6: The Associated Press has learned officials at the FDA were blindsided by a recent policy change allowing more e-cigarettes and nicotine pouches to hit the U.S. market. The new vaping guidelines allow sales while products are under scientific review, but before they are authorized, and bypasses a federally required period for public comment and revisions. It happened just a few days before the resignation of former FDA Commissioner Marty McCary, who was under pressure from vaping lobbyists. At around the same time, the agency okayed new fruit-flavored vape products. Jennifer King, Washington.
1: Scott Rimmer is the country's only full-time professional coach for kids competing in the Scripps National Spelling Bee. The 32-year-old has coached five national champions, and he charges up to $180 for an hour-long private lesson. Breaking news at townhall.com. A controversial pro-steroid competitive event is set to take place this weekend in Nevada.
7: The Enhanced Games, featuring 50 athletes who will compete in track, swimming, and weightlifting, is set for Sunday in Las Vegas. There are no restrictions on what kind of performance enhancers these athletes can take, though organizers say they're holding them to strict medical protocols to ensure safety. There are prizes of $250,000 for winners and up to $1 million for some world record breakers. Among those to watch include 2022 100-meter sprint world champion Fred Curley. I'm Gethin Coolball.
1: NASCAR drivers are grappling with the loss of Kyle Busch, who died at age 41 from complications related to pneumonia. Connor Zillisch and others are finding it hard to return to the track for the Coca-Cola 600 at Charlotte Motor Speedway. More on these stories at townhall.com.
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11: And our forecast for late evening, calling for a 30% chance of showers. Temperature expected to be near 60. And for tomorrow, calling for temperatures near 81 and 60% chance of rain. Sunday night, a chance of showers as well, that being at 50%, and temperature expected to be in the mid-60s. Memorial Day calling for a 70% chance of showers.

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Country 102.

Josh Ross, hate how you look. I'm Scott Evans. Let me ask you this question. Is a Memorial Day weekend watermelon something you might be interested in? Okay, well, stay right where you are.

0: 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We've got you covered.
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0: Corey Kent with Co Wetzel, Rocky Mountain Low. I'm Scott Evans. Watermelon, in case you haven't heard or noticed, it's a staple of Memorial Day weekend. Not only does it taste good, there's also an extra benefit. It will keep you regular. You know what I'm talking about? Nutritionists say that other than prunes, the best fruit you can use to stay regular is watermelon. It combines high water content and high fiber. Most constipation comes from lack of water, and eating watermelon every day is a tasty, low-calorie way to stay on schedule, to put it in terms I think we can all understand, right?
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5: 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The Jeff Sneed Trio will sing at Jones Chapel Methodist Church in Elkhorn, Kentucky, Sunday morning at 10 o'clock. Brother Brody Claraday will preach at Sunrise Missionary Baptist Church Sunday morning at 11. Brother Gavin Claiborne will preach at Meadowville Missionary Baptist Church Sunday morning at 11. 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Donations for upkeep can be made to John O. Smith, Treasurer, at 524 Gum Springs Road, Lafayette, or to Committeeman. For more information, call 615-388-2056. Davis Cemetery decoration at Russell Hill will be Sunday afternoon at 2 o'clock. Hayesville Cemetery decoration is today and Sunday. Donations are appreciated and needed for upkeep.
6: And a forecast for late evening, calling for a 30% chance of showers. Temperature expected to be near 60. And for tomorrow, calling for temperatures near 81. And 60% chance of rain. Sunday night, a chance of showers as well, that being at 50%, and temperature expected to be in the mid-60s. Memorial Day calling for a 70% chance of showers.

0: Luke Bryan, country, and she knows it. Can I get a yee-haw? Yee-haw. Oh, thank you very much.
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16: And our forecast for late evening, calling for a 30% chance of showers. Temperature expected to be near 60. And for tomorrow, calling for temperatures near 81 and 60% chance of rain. Sunday night, a chance of showers as well, that being at 50%, and temperature expected to be in the mid-60s. Memorial Day, calling for a 70% chance of showers.
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0: Tucker Wetmore, brunette. I'm Scott Evans. From all of us to all of you, a very, very happy Memorial Day weekend.
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2: 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The Jeff Sneed Trio will sing at Jones Chapel Methodist Church in Elkhorn, Kentucky, Sunday morning at 10 o'clock. Brother Brody Claraday will preach at Sunrise Missionary Baptist Church Sunday morning at 11. Brother Gavin Claiborne will preach at Meadowville Missionary Baptist Church Sunday morning at 11. 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Donations for upkeep can be made to John O. Smith, Treasurer, at 524 Gum Springs Road, Lafayette, or to Committeeman. For more information, call 615-388-2056. Davis Cemetery decoration at Russell Hill will be Sunday afternoon at 2 o'clock. Hayesville Cemetery decoration is today and Sunday. Donations are appreciated and needed for upkeep.
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percent chance of showers. Temperature expected to be near 60. And for tomorrow, calling for temperatures near 81 and 60% chance of rain. Sunday night, a chance of showers as well, that being at 50%, and temperature expected to be in the mid-60s. Memorial Day, calling for a 70% chance of showers.

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1: Breaking news this hour from Town Hall, I'm Ron Taylor. A person who approached a White House security checkpoint and began firing at officers has died. Tonight, the Secret Service is saying that, according to a preliminary investigation, the person approached a checkpoint shortly after 6 Eastern time, removed a weapon from his bag, and began firing at posted officers. Those officers returned fire, hitting the suspect, who was transported to a hospital and later died. A bystander was also struck. The Secret Service says none of its officers were injured and that President Trump, who was at the White House at the time, was not impacted. The president took to social media earlier today saying a deal to end the war with Iran is, in his words, largely negotiated. Bob Agnew reports tonight from Washington.
2: The president made the announcement Saturday on social media after phone calls with Israel and other allies in the region. He said he had spoken with the leaders from Saudi Arabia, the United Arab Emirates, Qatar, Pakistan, Turkey, Egypt, Jordan, and Bahrain, in addition to the Jewish state. Details were scarce, but the president noted that the deal includes reopening of the Strait of Hormuz. Bob Agnew reporting.
1: House Speaker Mike Johnson says despite recent setbacks with the legislative agenda, Republicans in the House hope to pass legislation involving funding border security before the summer begins.
3: We're going to fully fund immigration enforcement and border security in our reconciliation bill. Again, it's worthy of note, that is rather a shocking proposition. The Democrats don't want to have anything to do. Think of it. They don't want to give $1, one penny, to border enforcement, border security, and immigration enforcement.
1: Some 40,000 people remain under evacuation orders and schools are closed in Southern California due to a hazardous chemical leak. Officials say a shortage or storage tank began leaking methyl methacrylate, a chemical used to make plastic parts. The tank overheated Thursday at an aerospace plastics facility in Garden Grove. News and analysis at townhall.com.
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1: A second Ebola treatment center is set ablaze in eastern Congo.
5: Another attack on an Ebola treatment center in eastern Congo as angry residents burn part of a health facility, the second in a week. The local hospital director says 18 patients who may have been infected had to leave. The WHO says the Ebola outbreak there spreading rapidly. There are now at least 177 suspected deaths. The Trump administration pausing visas for travelers from affected countries. I'm Julie Walker.
1: Millions across the eastern U.S. are getting drenched this Memorial Day weekend. Wet weather conditions are expected to dampen plans over the holiday as millions hit the road. Many beaches along the east coast are closed because of heavy rain from the mid-Atlantic to the south. Forecasters expecting the south-central part of the country will see the most rainfall with flash flood watches and warnings in effect from East Texas to the Tennessee River Valley. More news at townhall.com. New York leaders are proposing a secondary home luxury tax.
6: Governor Kathy Hochul and Mayor Zoran Mamdani are backing a levy on New York City second homes worth $5 million or more. Critics, including real estate agents and economists, warn the move could chill the market and hurt middle and lower income residents. Even the New York Times has reservations, pointing to London's experience as a cautionary tale for New York. There, similar taxes cut prices and tax revenue. Ken Lorman reporting.
1: The president of the governing body of Iranian soccer says the nation's World Cup training base has been moved to Mexico from the U.S. after getting approval from FIFA. The president of the Iran Football Federation announcing the decision in a statement issued by the Federation's media relations official. FIFA had not confirmed the move. Iran had been scheduled to train in Tucson, Arizona. More on these stories at townhall.com. I'm Ron Taylor.
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9: And a forecast for late evening, calling for a 30% chance of showers. Temperature expected to be near 60. And for tomorrow, calling for temperatures near 81 and 60% chance of rain. Sunday night, a chance of showers as well, that being at 50%, and temperature expected to be in the mid-60s. Memorial Day, calling for a 70% chance of showers.

Max McNown, better me for you. I'm Scott Evans. Yes, it is Memorial Day weekend, but what else is it? Yeah, it's something pretty important. Stay with us.

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0: That's Hardy featuring Eric Church MacArthur. I'm Scott Evans. Memorial Day traditionally marks the official beginning of summer, so we wondered what is your favorite inexpensive summer activity. A day at the beach or pool was mentioned by 64% of those polled. Going to an ice cream parlor was chosen by 23%. 8% say their favorite inexpensive summer activity, going to a county fair or a country fair, sometimes called. And 5% prefer miniature golf.
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5: 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The Jeff Sneed Trio will sing at Jones Chapel Methodist Church in Elkhorn, Kentucky, Sunday morning at 10 o'clock. Brother Brody Claraday will preach at Sunrise Missionary Baptist Church Sunday morning at 11. Brother Gavin Claiborne will preach at Meadowville Missionary Baptist Church Sunday morning at 11. 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Donations for upkeep can be made to John O. Smith, Treasurer, at 524 Gum Springs Road, Lafayette, or to Committeeman. For more information, call 615-388-2056. Davis Cemetery decoration at Russell Hill will be Sunday afternoon at 2 o'clock. Haysville Cemetery decoration is today and Sunday. Donations are appreciated and needed for upkeep.
6: And a forecast for late evening, calling for a 30% chance of showers. Temperature expected to be near 60. And for tomorrow, calling for temperatures near 81. And 60% chance of rain. Sunday night, a chance of showers as well, that being at 50%, and temperature expected to be in the mid-60s. Memorial Day calling for a 70% chance of showers.

0: Bailey Zimmerman, backup plan. I'm Scott Evans. Coming up, something Memorial Day is not.
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15: And our forecast for late evening, calling for a 30% chance of showers. Temperature expected to be near 60. And for tomorrow, calling for temperatures near 81 and 60% chance of rain. Sunday night, a chance of showers as well, that being at 50%, and temperature expected to be in the mid-60s. Memorial Day calling for a 70% chance of showers.
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0: Ella Langley with Morgan Wallen, Can't Love You Anymore. I'm Scott Evans. You know, Memorial Day is it's a lot of things, but it is not a vegetarian's favorite holiday. More beef is consumed on Memorial Day than any other day, with the 4th of July and Labor Day usually sneaking in there in second place.
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The civil authorities have issued a required weekly test for all of Kentucky. Paul Breezes KY, Fayette KY, Franklin KY, Madison KY, and Ohio KY, beginning at 10:47 p.m. and ending at 11:02 p.m. This is a test of the emergency alert system. This is only a test, no action is needed. This is only a test.

0: 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Enon Cemetery decoration is today and Sunday. The Jeff Sneed Trio will sing at Jones Chapel Methodist Church in Elkhorn, Kentucky, Sunday morning at 10 o'clock. Brother Brody Claraday will preach at Sunrise Missionary Baptist Church Sunday morning at 11. Brother Gavin Claiborne will preach at Meadowville Missionary Baptist Church Sunday morning at 11. Brother Samuel Skeery will preach at Maple Grove No. 2 Missionary Baptist Church Sunday morning at 11. Driver Cemetery decoration is Sunday afternoon at 2. For more information, call 615-388-7712. 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For more information, call 615-388-2056. 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Hayesville Cemetery decoration is today and Sunday. 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
7: And a forecast for late evening, calling for a 30% chance of showers. Temperature expected to be near 60. And for tomorrow, calling for temperatures near 81 and 60% chance of rain. Sunday night, a chance of showers as well, that being at 50%, and temperature expected to be in the mid-60s. Memorial Day, calling for a 70% chance of showers.

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2: Breaking news this hour from Town Hall, I'm Ron Taylor. A person who approached a White House security checkpoint and began firing at officers earlier Saturday has died after being shot by police. Bob Agnew files this report from Washington.
3: The U.S. Secret Service says in a statement that, according to a preliminary investigation, the person approached a checkpoint shortly after 6 p.m. Eastern Time and, quote, removed a weapon from his bag and began firing at posted officers. Statement goes on to say officers returned fire and hit the suspect, who was transported to an area hospital where he later died. A bystander was also wounded. Secret Service says President Trump, who was at the White House at the time, was not impacted and that none of its officers were injured. Bob Agner reporting.
2: President Trump is urging a temporary suspension of the federal gas tax as prices continue to rise.
4: The president says the move would give more than 100 million drivers and truckers short-term relief. His plan, which would pause the 18.4% gasoline tax and more costly diesel tax until prices fall and then phase it back in, could save about $3 a fill-up, but may need congressional approval. In the meantime, some states, including Indiana and Georgia, have already paused their gas taxes.
2: Correspondent Ken Lormond also says California has the nation's highest state gas tax at over 70 cents a gallon. The Committee to Unleash Prosperity says most of the 13 states that charge at least 40 cents more tax per gallon are in the deep blue states. President Trump says a deal with Iran, including opening the Strait of Hormuz, has been largely negotiated. He announced this on social media yesterday after talks with Israel and other allies. The deal, described as a memorandum of understanding, still needs finalization. It aims to end the war and includes two-month negotiations on Iran's nuclear program. You'll find news and analysis at townhall.com.
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2: The NCAA is gaining momentum toward approving an age window for athletic eligibility.
6: The NCAA's Division I cabinet has discussed possible implementation of an age-based eligibility model should it be approved and signaled it would consider voting on it at its meeting next month. The age-based eligibility model would give athletes a window of 5 years to compete in Division I, starting immediately after their high school graduation or their 19th birthday, whichever comes first. It would also eliminate waivers for extended eligibility except for pregnancy, religious missions, or active duty military service. The model is similar to an idea included in an executive order by President Donald Trump on April 3rd. I'm Gethin Coolball.
2: Kyle Busch died after severe pneumonia progressed into sepsis, resulting in a rapid and overwhelming complications, according to a statement released by his family earlier yesterday. Breaking news and analysis at townhall.com. Amazon founder Jeff Bezos is pushing back on calls to tax billionaires more heavily.
7: Bezos argues higher taxes on billionaires won't directly help struggling Americans, saying even doubling his taxes wouldn't aid a teacher in Queens. He blames government inefficiency and intervention for problems like high rent and low wages, not corporate wealth. Bezos also points to housing policies, not companies like Airbnb, as key drivers of rising rents, saying the real issue is government failure, not a lack of tax revenue. Willie Nelson reporting.
2: A proposed $7.25 billion settlement over claims that Roundup weed killer causes cancer now faces potential delays. An attorney opposed the settlement has filed paperwork to move the case to federal court. This could disrupt deadlines and delay a decision on whether to approve the settlement. The Supreme Court is also considering whether to block thousands of lawsuits against Bayer, which acquired Roundup in 2018. More news and stories at townhall.com.

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1: And our forecast for late evening, calling for a 30% chance of showers. Temperature expected to be near 60. And for tomorrow, calling for temperatures near 81 and 60% chance of rain. Sunday night, a chance of showers as well, that being at 50%, and temperature expected to be in the mid-60s. Memorial Day calling for a 70% chance of showers.

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Shaboozy with Jelly Roll, amen. I'm Scott Evans. Coming up, a pro tip for a tastier Memorial Day. Stay right where you are, okay?

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0: Kenny Chesney, Carry On. I'm Scott Evans. All right, here we go. If you want a tastier Memorial Day, leave your meat out, please. Skip the bad jokes, okay? Take it out of the refrigerator for 20 to 30 minutes before grilling. Now, if you toss it straight on the grill, right from the fridge, it will contract when it hits the heat, which will make it tough, and I don't think anybody wants that, right?
1: 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It's true, we do like to take the high road. However, we still got some friends in low places. Heck, we play country music for everybody.
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8: 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The Jeff Sneed Trio will sing at Jones Chapel Methodist Church in Elkhorn, Kentucky, Sunday morning at 10 o'clock. Brother Brody Claraday will preach at Sunrise Missionary Baptist Church Sunday morning at 11. Brother Gavin Claiborne will preach at Meadowville Missionary Baptist Church Sunday morning at 11. 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Hayesville Cemetery decoration is today and Sunday. 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
9: And our forecast for late evening,
4: calling for a 30% chance of showers. Temperature expected to be near 60. And for tomorrow, calling for temperatures near 81 and 60% chance of rain. Sunday night, a chance of showers as well, that being at 50%, and temperature expected to be in the mid-60s. Memorial Day calling for a 70% chance of showers.

0: Kane Brown, I can feel it. I'm Scott Evans. I don't care what you're feeling. Memorial Day weekend is not the kickoff to summer. Not yet, anyway. We'll straighten this out coming up.
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5: 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Hey. 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
13: And a forecast for late evening, calling for a 30% chance of showers. Temperature expected to be near 60. And for tomorrow, calling for temperatures near 81 and 60% chance of rain. Sunday night, a chance of showers as well, that being at 50%, and temperature expected to be in the mid-60s. Memorial Day calling for a 70% chance of showers.
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0: Jason Aldean, don't tell on me. I'm Scott Evans. Okay, now, we're all looking forward to Memorial Day weekend, right? It's almost here. But some people think Memorial Day marks the start of summer. The season doesn't officially kick off until later in June. The official start of summer is June 21st. So pace yourself, big fella.
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0: George Burge with Luke Bryan, Ride, Ride, Ride. Hey, you know what? Put me down for one of those rides, okay? I'm Scott Evans. Thank you so much for being with us.
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2: 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The Jeff Sneed Trio will sing at Jones Chapel Methodist Church in Elkhorn, Kentucky, Sunday morning at 10 o'clock. Brother Brody Claraday will preach at Sunrise Missionary Baptist Church Sunday morning at 11. 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For more information, call 615-388-2056. 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

near 60, and for tomorrow, calling for temperatures near 81 and 60% chance of rain. Sunday night, a chance of showers as well, that being at 50%, and temperature expected to be in the mid-60s. Memorial Day, calling for a 70% chance of showers.

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1: Breaking news this hour from Town Hall, I'm Ron Taylor. The Secret Service says a person who opened fire yesterday on a White House security checkpoint is dead after being shot by officers who returned fire. It was the third incidence of gunfire in the vicinity of President Trump in the past month. Correspondent Laura Winters has the very latest today.
2: President Trump was working inside the White House as shots fired outside, not far away from the building at 17th Street and Pennsylvania Avenue. This is outside the security perimeter. Secret Service agents rushing reporters working on the North Lawn to safety as the building was put on lockdown for close to an hour. The gunman opening fire on a Secret Service agent at a security checkpoint, and that's when he was shot. Laura Winters reporting.
1: House Democrats are facing backlash tonight over comments from Minority Leader Hakeem Jeffries that critics say could deepen political divisions.
3: Jeffries is under fire after saying Democrats aim to break the spirit of what he called MAGA extremists, framing the political fight as necessary to protect the country. Critics, including conservative commentators, argue the language is inflammatory and risks alienating millions of Trump voters ahead of the 2026 midterms. The remarks also revive debate over past Democratic rhetoric about holding Trump supporters accountable. Some analysts warn the controversy could carry political consequences as both parties look to energize their bases. Willie Nelson reporting.
1: Authorities are bracing for the possibility that a damaged chemical tank at a facility in Southern California could leak or explode. An evacuation order continues into the Memorial Day weekend for some 40,000 residents of Garden Grove and several surrounding communities, with no timeline on when they can return. No injuries were reported after the pressurized tank began overheating Thursday. Firefighters hope they can find a way to cool off the chemical inside the tank. More at townhall.com.
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1: NOAA Administrator Neil Jacobs says they forecast that the Atlantic will see fewer storms than average this year due to mostly a developing El Nino formation in the Pacific.
5: With roughly a 55% chance of being below normal, 35% chance of near normal, and a 10% chance of above normal. This equates to 8 to 14 named storms with winds at or above 39 miles an hour. Of these, 3 to 6 hurricanes with winds at or above 74 miles an hour, and 1 to 3 major hurricanes, that's your category 3 to 5, with winds at or above 111 miles an hour.
1: Gunmen have opened fire in 2 separate attacks on the Honduran coast, killing at least 25 people, including 6 police officers. Police say the first incidents took place Thursday at a plantation in Trujillo. The region has been the site of decades-long agrarian conflict. More news at townhall.com. More signs point to a growing exodus from Democrat-led states.
6: Census Bureau data shows a continued population surge in southern cities, with 11 of the 12 fastest-growing metro areas located in traditionally Republican-led states between July 2024 and July 2025. Florida and Texas cities led the gains, reflecting ongoing migration trends toward the South. Seattle was the only city outside the region to make the top 12. Analysts note shifting economic factors could impact future rankings as population trends continue to evolve heading into next year's report. John Scott reporting.
1: At least 15 people are facing federal charges in what prosecutors describe as a massive health care fraud scheme. The Justice Department says the defendants allegedly orchestrated a $90 million operation targeting public assistance programs, including Medicaid and child care services, among others. More on these stories at townhall.com. I'm Ron Taylor.

Our weather for today, temperature expected to be near 80 and a 60% chance of showers. Tonight, calling for showers as well, that being at 50%, and temperature expected to be near 60. Memorial Day, calling for a 70% chance of showers, temperature near 80, and Monday night, calling for showers as well, and the chance of rain is at 80%.

That's Riley Green with Change My Mind. I'm Rich Krieger, and Cody Johnson is your ACM Entertainer of the Year, and he's a pretty big celebrity. But at home, not so much. Coming up, I'll tell you about it. Right now, here's Darius Rucker.

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We're your number one country, Country 102.

0: That's John Morgan with Kid Myself. Darius Rucker right before that. I'm Rich Krieger. And Cody Johnson might be Entertainer of the Year, and he might be a big-time celebrity. But he says he's chopped liver to his son whenever his wife's around. When asked what it's like with the new baby boy, Cody said, "It's been great, man. He's fat. He's healthy. He's a mama's boy. I just didn't know it was going to be like that." On the way, Ella Langley, also Kane Brown.
1: 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Country's got you covered.
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9: Our weather for today, temperature expected to be near 80 and a 60% chance of showers. Tonight, calling for showers as well, that being at 50%, and temperature expected to be near 60. Memorial Day calling for a 70% chance of showers, temperature near 80, and Monday night calling for showers as well, and the chance of rain is at 80%.

0: That's Kane Brown with his latest single, Woman, Ella Langley, Choosing Texas. Right before that, I'm Rich Krieger. Coming up, the importance of working on your romantic relationship. Also, music from Josh Ross.
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2: Nobody likes to be verbally abused, but I guess sometimes I just label it as an occupational hazard. This is some things that I have to suffer and deal with.
3: An adult pays the price of working with abused teens. This is Passages, where people share in their own words their stories of hope. I'm Dennis Benson. Danny reaches out to battered teens.
2: Everybody wants to be accepted within a certain light and to be recognized as a certain type of individual. People choose certain lifestyles in order to gain certain recognition or a certain social status. With that in mind, understanding where people are coming from and understanding people has really been a big plus for me in helping, seeing people in the hot seat when they're wrong and seeing people accused when they're right. The pain that comes from someone who's been hurt that most of us can't even identify with, to see the facial expressions, to hear the hurt come out in another form that we don't have the ear or we're not tuned in to listen to, those type of things will be a plus for me.
3: Danny's sensitive reflections on the troubled teens he serves is a gift from your Presbyterian and United Methodist friends.
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5: Our weather for today, temperature expected to be near 80 and a 60% chance of showers. Tonight, calling for showers as well, that being at 50%, and temperature expected to be near 60. Memorial Day, calling for a 70% chance of showers, temperature near 80, and Monday night, calling for showers as well, and the chance of rain is at 80%.
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0: That's Josh Ross with Hate How You Look. I'm Rich Krieger. And here's something you should probably prioritize in your life, and that's working on your romantic relationship. Studies show that being satisfied with your romantic relationship is one of the best predictors of happiness, even more important than education, income, or having a high-status job. All the way, Lady A.
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We, the judge and jury, find that those other stations are guilty of not playing good music. 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

0: That's Chris Jansen with Me and a Beer, Lady A, right before that. I'm Rich Krieger. Another hour's worth of great country music is on the way. We'll kick it off with Morgan Wallen next.
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2: Nobody likes to be verbally abused, but I guess sometimes I just label it as an occupational hazard. This is something that I have.

0: seeing people in the hot seat when they're wrong and seeing people accused when they're right. The pain that comes from someone who's been hurt that most of us can't even identify with. To see the facial expressions, to hear the hurt come out in another form that we don't have the ear or we're not tuned in to listen to, those type of things will be a plus for me.
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8: Our weather for today, temperature expected to be near 80 and a 60% chance of showers. Tonight, calling for showers as well, that being at 50%, and temperature expected to be near 60. Memorial Day, calling for a 70% chance of showers, temperature near 80, and Monday night, calling for showers as well, and the chance of rain is at 80%.
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1: Breaking news this hour from Town Hall, I'm Ron Taylor. Saturday's security breach was the third incident of gunfire in the vicinity of President Trump in the past month. Bob Agnew files this report from Washington.
2: The U.S. Secret Service says in a statement that, according to a preliminary investigation, the person approached a checkpoint shortly after 6 p.m. Eastern Time and, quote, removed a weapon from his bag and began firing at posted officers. Statement goes on to say officers returned fire and hit the suspect, who was transported to an area hospital where he later died. A bystander was also wounded. Secret Service says President Trump, who was at the White House at the time, was not impacted and that none of its officers were injured. Bob Agner reporting.
1: NATO reacts to President Trump's decision to send 5,000 troops to Poland.
3: His announcement came just weeks after he had ordered the same number of troops to be pulled out of Europe. NATO officials were meeting in Helsingborg, Sweden, when they reacted to the news, including Swedish Foreign Minister Maria Malmer Stenergard.
4: Well, it is confusing, indeed, and not always easy to navigate.
3: NATO Secretary General Mark Rutte seemed pleased with the decision, and so too did Polish Foreign Minister Radosław Sikorski.
5: I want to thank the President and everybody who contributed to this decision.
3: Trump announced the deployment on Truth Social, citing strong ties with Polish President Karol Nawrocki. I'm Lawrence Brooks.
1: Authorities in California are bracing for the possibility that a damaged chemical tank at a facility in Southern California could leak or explode. An evacuation order has continued into the Memorial Day weekend for some 40,000 residents of Garden Grove and several surrounding communities, with no timeline on when they can return. No injuries were reported after the pressurized tank began overheating Thursday. Firefighters hope to find a way to cool off the chemical inside the tank so it won't leak. Breaking news and analysis at townhall.com.
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1: There's some confusion at the FDA over a new policy that breaks requirements for new nicotine products.
7: The Associated Press has learned officials at the FDA were blindsided by a recent policy change allowing more e-cigarettes and nicotine pouches to hit the U.S. market. The new vaping guidelines allow sales while products are under scientific review, but before they are authorized, and bypasses a federally required period for public comment and revisions. It happened just a few days before the resignation of former FDA Commissioner Marty McCary, who was under pressure from vaping lobbyists. At around the same time, the agency okayed new fruit-flavored vape products. Jennifer King, Washington.
1: Scott Reamer is the country's only full-time professional coach for kids competing in the Scripps National Spelling Bee. The 32-year-old has coached five national champions, and he charges up to $180 per hour-long private session. If the spellers finish in the top 10 and earn a cash prize, he gets 10% of their winnings. You'll find more news at townhall.com. A controversial pro-steroid competitive event is taking place this weekend in Nevada.
8: The Enhanced Games, featuring 50 athletes who will compete in track, swimming, and weightlifting, is set for Sunday in Las Vegas. There are no restrictions on what kind of performance enhancers these athletes can take, though organizers say they're holding them to strict medical protocols to ensure safety. There are prizes of $250,000 for winners and up to $1 million for some world record breakers. Among those to watch include 2022 100-meter sprint world champion Fred Curley. I'm Geffen Coolball.
1: NASCAR drivers are grappling with the loss of Kyle Busch, who died at age 41 from complications related to severe pneumonia. Connor Zilich and others are finding it hard to return to the track for the Coca-Cola 600 at Charlotte Motor Speedway. Tributes to Bush are everywhere, including a black number 8 decal on every car. NASCAR CEO says the race was never considered to not happen. More at townhall.com.
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14: Our weather for today, temperature expected to be near 80 and a 60% chance of showers. Tonight, calling for showers as well, that being at 50%, and temperature expected to be near 60. Memorial Day, calling for a 70% chance of showers, temperature near 80, and Monday night, calling for showers as well, and the chance of rain is at 80%.

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We're Country 102.

That's Ty Myers with Ends of the Earth. I'm Rich Krieger. Coming up, Jelly Roll and the NHL are working together. Right now, here's Joe Nichols.

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0: That's John Party with Boots Off, his latest single, Joe Nichols, right before that. I'm Rich Krieger. And the NHL, the National Hockey League, and Jelly Roll are working together as Jelly Roll's new song, Rise Up, is the official anthem for the 2026 Stanley Cup playoffs. Now, the song debuted during Game 1 of the Western Conference Final and will now be featured throughout the rest of the playoffs. Jelly said this song was written for the guys grinding every night for the cup. This is their song. On the way, Tucker Wetmore, also Lainey Wilson.
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14: Our weather for today, temperature expected to be near 80 and a 60% chance of showers. Tonight, calling for showers as well, that being at 50%, and temperature expected to be near 60. Memorial Day, calling for a 70% chance of showers, temperature near 80, and Monday night, calling for showers as well, and the chance of rain is at 80%.
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0: That's Lainey Wilson with Wildflowers and Wild Horses. Tucker Wetmore right before that. I'm Rich Krieger. Coming up, if you want to stay young, get creative. Also, we'll hear from Bailey Zimmerman.
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2: Nobody likes to be verbally abused, but I guess sometimes I just label it as an occupational hazard. This is something that I have to suffer and deal with.
3: An adult pays the price of working with abused teens. This is Passages, where people share in their own words their stories of hope. I'm Dennis Benson. Danny reaches out to battered teens.
2: Everybody wants to be accepted within a certain light and to be recognized as a certain type of individual. People choose certain lifestyles in order to gain certain recognition or a certain social status. With that in mind, understanding where people are coming from and understanding people has really been a big plus for me in helping. Seeing people in the hot seat when they're wrong and seeing people accused when they're right. The pain that comes from someone who's been hurt that most of us can't even identify with, to see the facial expressions, to hear the hurt come out in another form that we don't have the ear or we're not tuned in to listen to, those type of things will be a plus for me.
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9: Our weather for today: temperature expected to be near 80 and a 60% chance of showers. Tonight, calling for showers as well, that being at 50%, and temperature expected to be near 60. Memorial Day, calling for a 70% chance of showers, temperature near 80, and Monday night, calling for showers as well, and the chance of rain is at 80%.
10: Guess what I read today?
11: What?
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0: That's Bailey Zimmerman with Chevy Silverado. I'm Rich Krieger. And if you want to keep your brain as young as possible, and let's face it, who doesn't, get creative. Scientists analyzed brain scans of people and found that those who did creative things like dancing, painting, playing a musical instrument, or video games had significantly younger-looking brains than those who were less creative. Coming up, Darius Rucker.
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0: That's Dan and Shay. That's their latest single, Say So. I'm Rich Krieger. Megan Maroney up next.
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2: Nobody likes to be verbally abused, but I guess sometimes I just label it as an occupational hazard. This is some things that I have to suffer and deal with.
3: An adult pays the price of working with abused teens. This is Passages, where people share in their own words their stories of hope. I'm Dennis Benson. Danny reaches out to battered teens.
2: Everybody wants to be accepted within a certain light and to be recognized as a certain type of individual. People choose certain lifestyles in order to gain certain recognition or a certain social status. With that in mind, understanding where people are coming from and understanding people has really been a big plus for me in helping. Seeing people in the hot seat when they're wrong and seeing people accused when they're right. The pain that comes from someone who's been hurt that most of us can't even identify with. To see the facial expressions, to hear the hurt come out in another form that we don't have the ear or we're not tuned in to listen to, those type of things will be a plus for me.
3: Danny's sensitive reflections on the troubled teens he serves is a gift from your Presbyterian and United Methodist friends.
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0: calling for showers as well, that being at 50%, and temperature expected to be near 60. Memorial Day calling for a 70% chance of showers, temperature near 80, and Monday night calling for showers as well, and the chance of rain is at 80%.
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1: Breaking news this hour from Town Hall, I'm Ron Taylor. A person who approached a White House security checkpoint and began firing at officers has died. The Secret Service is saying that according to a preliminary investigation, the person approached the checkpoint shortly after 6 p.m. Eastern Time yesterday, removed a weapon from his bag, and began firing at posted officers. Those officers returned fire and hit the suspect, who later died in an area hospital. A bystander was also struck. The Secret Service says none of its officers were injured, and the president, who was at the White House at the time, was not impacted. President Trump took to social media yesterday, saying a deal to end the war with Iran is, in his words, largely negotiated. Bob Agnew reports from Washington.
2: The president made the announcement Saturday on social media after phone calls with Israel and other allies in the region. He said he had spoken with the leaders from Saudi Arabia, the United Arab Emirates, Qatar, Pakistan, Turkey, Egypt, Jordan, and Bahrain, in addition to the Jewish state. Details were scarce, but the president noted that the deal includes reopening of the Strait of Hormuz. Bob Agnew reporting.
1: House Speaker Mike Johnson says despite recent setbacks with the legislative agenda, Republicans in the House hope to pass legislation involving funding border security before summer begins.
3: We're going to fully fund immigration enforcement and border security in our reconciliation bill. Again, it's worthy of note, that is rather a shocking proposition. The Democrats don't want to have anything to do. Think of it. They don't want to give $1, one penny, to border enforcement, border security, and immigration enforcement.
1: Some 40,000 people remain under evacuation orders and schools are closed in Southern California due to a hazardous chemical leak. Officials say a storage tank began leaking methyl methacrylate, a chemical used in making plastic parts. The tank overheated Thursday at an aerospace plastic facility in Garden Grove. News and analysis at townhall.com.
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1: A second Ebola treatment center is set ablaze in eastern Congo.
6: Another attack on an Ebola treatment center in eastern Congo as angry residents burn part of a health facility, the second in a week. The local hospital director says 18 patients who may have been infected had to leave. The WHO says the Ebola outbreak there spreading rapidly. There are now at least 177 suspected deaths. The Trump administration pausing visas for travelers from affected countries. I'm Julie Walker.
1: Millions across the eastern U.S. are getting drenched this Memorial Day weekend. Wet weather conditions are expected to dampen plans over the holiday as millions hit the road. Many beaches along the east coast are closed because of heavy rain from the mid-Atlantic to the south. Forecasters expecting the south-central U.S. will see the most rainfall, with flash flood watches and warnings in effect from East Texas to the Tennessee River Valley. Breaking news at townhall.com. New York leaders are proposing a luxury second home tax.
7: Governor Kathy Hochul and Mayor Zoran Mondani are backing a levy on New York City second homes worth $5 million or more. Critics, including real estate agents and economists, warn the move could chill the market and hurt middle and lower income residents. Even the New York Times has reservations, pointing to London's experience as a cautionary tale for New York. There, similar taxes cut prices and tax revenue. Ken Lorman reporting.
1: The president of the governing body of Iranian soccer says the nation's World Cup training base has been moved to Mexico from the U.S. after getting approval from FIFA. The president of the Iran Football Federation announcing the decision in a statement yesterday. FIFA has not confirmed the move. Iran had been scheduled to train in Tucson, Arizona. You'll find more on these stories at townhall.com. I'm Ron Taylor reporting.

0: Hey, this is Dolly Parton, and you're listening to Country 102. 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
1: Our weather for today, temperature expected to be near 80 and a 60% chance of showers. Tonight, calling for showers as well, that being at 50%, and temperature expected to be near 60. Memorial Day, calling for a 70% chance of showers, temperature near 80, and Monday night, calling for showers as well, and the chance of rain is at 80%.

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That's Ella Langley. That's her latest single, Be Her. I'm Rich Krieger. Coming up, Ella says she's still got some stuff left on her bucket list. I'll tell you what that is. Right now, here's Thomas Rhett.

0: Okay, we'll play the country music. You add the rootin' and tootin', the caterwauling and the yee-haw.
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0: That's Morgan Wallen with Don't Leave Thomas Rhett. Right before that, I'm Rich Krieger. And Ella Langley just won a whole mess of ACM awards last weekend, but she says she's nowhere close to slowing down. During a new interview, she shared some goals that she still wants to accomplish, one of which is to be the musical guest on Saturday Night Live and then eventually host. She also wants to sell out multiple stadiums, and she wants to start acting within the next year. On the way, Max McNown, also Zach Top.
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0: Our weather for today, temperature expected to be near 80 and a 60% chance of showers.
16: tonight, calling for showers as well, that being at 50%, and temperature expected to be near 60. Memorial Day, calling for a 70% chance of showers, temperature near 80, and Monday night, calling for showers as well, and the chance of rain is at 80%.
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0: That's Zach Top with South of Sanity, Max McNown. Better me for you. Right before that, I'm Rich Krieger. Coming up, a grilling tip for this Memorial Day weekend. Also, we'll hear from Riley Green.
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2: Nobody likes to be verbally abused, but I guess sometimes I just label it as an occupational hazard. This is some things that I have to suffer and deal with.
3: An adult pays the price of working with abused teens. This is Passages, where people share in their own words their stories of hope. I'm Dennis Benson. Danny reaches out to battered teens.
2: Everybody wants to be accepted within a certain light and to be recognized as a certain type of individual. People choose certain lifestyles in order to gain certain recognition or a certain social status. With that in mind, understanding where people are coming from and understanding people has really been a big plus for me in helping. Seeing people in the hot seat when they're wrong and seeing people accused when they're right. The pain that comes from someone who's been hurt that most of us can't even identify with. To see the facial expressions, to hear the hurt come out in another form that we don't have the ear or we're not tuned in to listen to, those type of things will be a plus for me.
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8: Our weather for today, temperature expected to be near 80 and a 60% chance of showers. Tonight, calling for showers as well, that being at 50%. And temperature expected to be near 60. Memorial Day calling for a 70% chance of showers, temperature near 80. And Monday night calling for showers as well, and the chance of rain is at 80%.
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0: That's Riley Green with Change My Mind. I'm Rich Krieger. And if you want a tastier Memorial Day cookout, make sure and leave the meat out. 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Coming up, Bailey Zimmerman.
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0: That's Corey Kent, Rocky Mount Low, a little help from Co Wetzel. I'm Rich Krieger. 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
2: Nobody likes to be verbally abused, but I guess sometimes I just label it as an occupational hazard. This is some things that I have to suffer and deal with.
3: An adult pays the price of working with abused teens. This is Passages, where people share in their own words their stories of hope. I'm Dennis Benson. Danny reaches out to battered teens.
2: Everybody wants to be accepted within a certain light and to be recognized as a certain type of individual. People choose certain lifestyles in order to gain certain recognition or a certain social status. With that in mind, understanding where people are coming from and understanding people has really been a big plus for me in helping. Seeing people in the hot seat when they're wrong and seeing people accused when they're right. The pain that comes from someone who's been hurt that most of us can't even identify with. To see the facial expressions, to hear the hurt come out in another form that we don't have the ear or we're not tuned in to listen to, those type of things will be a plus for me.
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10: Our weather for today, temperature expected to be near 80 and a 60% chance of showers. Tonight, calling for showers as well, that being at 50%, and temperature expected to be near 60. Memorial Day, calling for a 70% chance of showers. Temperature near 80, and Monday night calling for showers as well, and the chance of rain is at 80%.
11: Scoliosis is an often painful and disfiguring medical condition that strikes young people, mostly girls, ages 9 to 13.
12: Hi, my name is Michelle, and I have scoliosis. It was my dad who first noticed that my shoulders were uneven, so we went to the doctor, and the x-ray showed that my spine was really curved. Now that I've had my surgery, I'm able to go back to doing all of the things

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1: News this hour from Town Hall, I'm Ron Taylor. A person who approached a White House security checkpoint and began firing at officers yesterday has died after being shot by police. Bob Agnew files this report from Washington.
2: The U.S. Secret Service says in a statement that, according to a preliminary investigation, the person approached a checkpoint shortly after 6 p.m. Eastern Time and, quote, removed a weapon from his bag and began firing at posted officers. Statement goes on to say officers returned fire and hit the suspect, who was transported to an area hospital where he later died. A bystander was also wounded. Secret Service says President Trump, who was at the White House at the time, was not impacted and that none of its officers were injured. Bob Agner reporting.
1: President Trump is urging a temporary suspension of the federal gas tax as prices continue to rise.
3: The president says the move would give more than 100 million drivers and truckers short-term relief. His plan, which would pause the 18.4% gasoline tax and more costly diesel tax until prices fall and then phase it back in, could save about $3 a fill-up, but may need congressional approval. In the meantime, some states, including Indiana and Georgia, have already paused their gas taxes.
1: Correspondent Ken Lormond also says California has the nation's highest state gas tax at over 70 cents a gallon. The Committee to Unleash Prosperity says most of the 13 states that charge at least 40 cents more per gallon are in deep blue states. President Trump says a deal with Iran, including opening the Strait of Hormuz, has been largely negotiated. He announced this on social media after talking with Israel and other allies. The deal, described as a memorandum of understanding, still needs finalization. It aims to end the war and includes two-month negotiations on Iran's nuclear program. The U.S. would end its blockade of Iran's ports as well. News and analysis at townhall.com.
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1: The NCAA is gaining momentum toward approving an age window for athlete eligibility.
6: The NCAA's Division I cabinet has discussed possible implementation of an age-based eligibility model should it be approved and signaled it would consider voting on it at its meeting next month. The age-based eligibility model would give athletes a window of 5 years to compete in Division I, starting immediately after their high school graduation or their 19th birthday, whichever comes first. It would also eliminate waivers for extended eligibility except for pregnancy, religious missions, or active duty military service. The model is similar to an idea included in an executive order by President Donald Trump on April 3rd. I'm Geffen Coolball.
1: Kyle Busch died after severe pneumonia progressed into sepsis, resulting in rapid and overwhelming complications, according to a statement released by his family yesterday. You'll find breaking news and analysis at townhall.com. Amazon founder Jeff Bezos is pushing back on calls to tax billionaires more heavily.
7: Bezos argues higher taxes on billionaires won't directly help struggling Americans, saying even doubling his taxes wouldn't aid a teacher in Queens. He blames government inefficiency and intervention for problems like high rent and low wages, not corporate wealth. Bezos also points to housing policies, not companies like Airbnb, as key drivers of rising rents, saying the real issue is government failure, not a lack of tax revenue. Willie Nelson reporting.
1: A proposed $7.25 billion settlement over claims that Roundup weed killer causes cancer now faces potential delays. An attorney opposed to the settlement has filed paperwork to move the case to federal court. This could disrupt deadlines and delay a decision on whether to approve the settlement, The Supreme Court is also considering whether to block thousands of lawsuits against Bayer, who acquired the company in 2018. More on these stories at townhall.com.
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9: Our weather for today, temperature expected to be near 80 and a 60% chance of showers. Tonight, calling for showers as well, that being at 50%, and temperature expected to be near 60. Memorial Day, calling for a 70% chance of showers, temperature near 80, and Monday night, calling for showers as well, and the chance of rain is at 80%.

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That's Dylan Scott, What He'll Never Have. I'm Rich Krieger. Coming up, Kenny Chesney still making country music history. Right now, here's Dan and Shay.

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0: That's Hardy, Eric Church, Tim McGraw, and Morgan Wallen with their song MacArthur. Dan and Shay right before that. I'm Rich Krieger. And how about that Kenny Chesney? Still out there making country music history. His latest single, Carry On, just became song number 100 of his to land on Billboard's country airplay chart. He's now tied for the most all-time with George Strait. The rest of the top five is Garth Brooks with 93, Tim McGraw with 91, and Alan Jackson with 82. Jordan Davis, Parmalee, coming up.
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12: Our weather for today, temperature expected to be near 80 and a 60% chance of showers. Tonight, calling for showers as well, that being at 50%, and temperature expected to be near 60. Memorial Day, calling for a 70% chance of showers, temperature near 80, and Monday night, calling for showers as well, and the chance of rain is at 80%.

0: That's Parmalee with Gonna Love You. Right before that, Jordan Davis. I'm Rich Krieger. Coming up, what are your plans for Memorial Day weekend? Also, music from Vincent Mason.
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2: Nobody likes to be verbally abused, but I guess sometimes I just label it as an occupational hazard. This is some things that I have to suffer and deal with.
3: An adult pays the price of working with abused teens. This is Passages, where people share in their own words their stories of hope. I'm Dennis Benson. Danny reaches out to battered teens.
2: Everybody wants to be accepted within a certain light and to be recognized as a certain type of individual. People choose certain lifestyles in order to gain certain recognition or a certain social status. With that in mind, understanding where people are coming from and understanding people has really been a big plus for me in helping. Seeing people in the hot seat when they're wrong and seeing people accused when they're right. The pain that comes from someone who's been hurt that most of us can't even identify with. To see the facial expressions, to hear the hurt come out in another form that we don't have the ear or we're not tuned in to listen to, those type of things will be a plus for me.
3: Danny's sensitive reflections on the troubled teens he serves is a gift from your Presbyterian and United Methodist friends.
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5: Our weather for today, temperature expected to be near 80 and a 60% chance of showers. Tonight, calling for showers as well, that being at 50%, and temperature expected to be near 60. Memorial Day, calling for a 70% chance of showers, temperature near 80, and Monday night, calling for showers as well, and the chance of rain is at 80%.
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0: That's Vincent Mason with Wish You Well. I'm Rich Krieger. And what are your plans for this weekend? Well, more than half of us are just going to hang out with family and friends. 38% are planning a barbecue or a picnic at home. Doing housework or home improvement activities also seem to be pretty popular. Coming up, Chase Matthew, also George Burge.
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0: That's George Burge and Luke Bryan. Ride, ride, ride. I'm Rich Krieger. Luke Combs coming up next.
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2: Nobody likes to be verbally abused, but I guess sometimes I just label it as an occupational hazard. This is some things that I have to suffer and deal with.
3: An adult pays the price of working with abused teens. This is Passages, where people share in their own words their stories of hope. I'm Dennis Benson. Danny reaches out to battered teens.
2: Everybody wants to be accepted within a certain light and to be recognized as a certain type of individual. People choose certain lifestyles in order to gain certain recognition or a certain social status. With that in mind, understanding where people are coming from and understanding people has really been a big plus for me in helping. Seeing people in the hot seat when they're wrong and seeing people accused when they're right. The pain that comes from someone who's been hurt that most of us can't even identify with. To see the facial expressions, to hear the hurt come out in another form that we don't have the ear or we're not tuned in to listen to, those type of things will be a plus for me.
3: Danny's sensitive reflections on the troubled teens he serves is a gift from your Presbyterian and United Methodist friends.
4: Why is drinking and driving at a young age particularly dangerous? Researcher Dr. Brian Kelly says,
5: the youth is much more impaired in their decision-making when it comes to drinking compared to an adult, even with the same blood alcohol level. Adolescents don't really appreciate the impact that alcohol has on their behavior. 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And they don't realize how impaired they are in terms of their motor behavior, in terms of their physical ability to drive. So even when you say to a youth, you know, whatever you do, don't drink and drive, like, oh, I would never do that. Well, once they're drunk, you know, they end up not making good decisions because the good decision part of the brain isn't developed, and alcohol specifically impacts that part of the brain. So sort of a double whammy. It increases their reward system and decreases their ability to sort of monitor that system.
4: Consider implementing a zero-tolerance policy for alcohol. 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
6: Our weather for today, temperature expected to be near 80 and a 60% chance of showers. Tonight, calling for showers as well, that being at 50%, and temperature expected to be near 60. Memorial Day, calling for a 70% chance of showers, temperature near 80, and Monday night, calling for showers as well, and the chance of rain is at 80%.
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0: Standing tall on the Highland Rim, Weir Country 102, WLCT, Lafayette.
1: News this hour from Town Hall, I'm Ron Taylor. The Secret Service says a person who opened fire on a White House security checkpoint is dead after being shot by officers who returned fire. It was the third incident of gunfire in the vicinity of President Trump in the past month. Correspondent Laura Winters has the very latest.
2: President Trump was working inside the White House as shots fired outside, not far away from the building at 17th Street and Pennsylvania Avenue. This is outside the security perimeter. Secret Service agents rushing reporters working on the North Lawn to safety as the building was put on lockdown for close to an hour. The gunman opening fire on a Secret Service agent at a security checkpoint, and that's when he was shot. Laura Winters reporting.
1: House Democrats are facing backlash tonight over comments from minority leader Hakeem Jeffries that critics say could deepen political divisions.
3: Jeffries is under fire after saying Democrats aim to break the spirit of what he called MAGA extremists, framing the political fight as necessary to protect the country. Critics, including conservative commentators, argue the language is inflammatory and risks alienating millions of Trump voters ahead of the 2026 midterms. The remarks also revive debate over past Democratic rhetoric about holding Trump supporters accountable. Some analysis warn the controversy could carry political consequences as both parties look to energize their bases. Willie Nelson reporting.
1: President Trump says a deal with Iran, including opening the Strait of Hormuz, has been largely negotiated. He announced this on social media after talks with Israel and other allies. The deal, described as a memorandum of understanding, still needs finalization. It aims to end the war and includes two-month negotiations on Iran's nuclear program. News and analysis at townhall.com.
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1: As the stock market moves in one direction, it closed higher on Friday. Consumer attitudes went the other way, tumbling to an all-time low. Here's Rich Thomason.
5: Wall Street goes back to work Tuesday with the Dow at a record high. The blue chip index gained 2.4% for the week. The S&P advanced 1%, the Nasdaq up roughly 0.5%. And while the stock market advances, the University of Michigan's Consumer Sentiment Index tumbled to a record low, 44.8, the lowest reading since the survey began back in 1952. The survey director says rising cost of living is top of mind for consumers. Rich Thomason reporting.
1: Gunmen have opened fire in two separate attacks on the Honduran coast, killing at least 25 people, including 6 police officers. Police say the first incident took place Thursday at a plantation in Trujillo. The region has been the site of a decades-long agrarian conflict. More news at townhall.com. More signs point to a growing exodus from Democrat-led states.
6: Census Bureau data shows a continued population surge in southern cities, with 11 of the 12 fastest-growing metro areas located in traditionally Republican-led states between July 2024 and July 2025. Florida and Texas cities led the gains, reflecting ongoing migration trends toward the south. Seattle was the only city outside the region to make the top 12. Analysts note shifting economic factors could impact future rankings as population trends continue to evolve heading into next year's report. John Scott reporting.
1: At least 15 people are facing federal charges in what prosecutors describe as a massive health care fraud scheme The Justice Department says the defendants allegedly orchestrated a $90 million operation targeting public assistance programs, including Medicaid and child care services as well. More on these stories at townhall.com. I'm Ron Taylor.
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8: Our weather for today, temperature expected to be near 80 and a 60% chance of showers. Tonight, calling for showers as well, that being at 50%, and temperature expected to be near 60. Memorial Day, calling for a 70% chance of showers, temperature near 80, and Monday night, calling for showers as well, and the chance of rain is at 80%.

That's Tucker Wetmore with Brunette. I'm Rich Krieger. Coming up, the oldest person ever to crowd surf. Right now, here's Tim McGraw.

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0: That's Ella Langley and Morgan Wallen. I Can't Love You Anymore. Right before that, Tim McGraw, I'm Rich Krieger, and a 99-year-old woman just set the Guinness World Record for the oldest person ever to crowd surf. And she did it during Brantley Gilbert's set at the Rock the Country Festival in Texas. But this is nothing new to her, because online she's known as Gangster Granny, and she's already well known for her pranks. Coming up, Shaboozy and Jelly Roll.
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0: Our weather for today, temperature expected to be near 80 and a 60% chance of showers. Tonight,
19: calling for showers as well, that being at 50%, and temperature expected to be near 60. Memorial Day calling for a 70% chance of showers, temperature near 80, and Monday night calling for showers as well, and the chance of rain is at 80%.
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0: That's Low Cash with Wrong Hearts, Jelly Roll, and Shaboozy. Right before that, I'm Rich Krieger. Coming up, the quickest way to self-confidence. Also, Megan Maroney.
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0: That's Megan Maroney with Beautiful Things. I'm Rich Krieger. And the quickest way to self-confidence is telling yourself, I can do this. Yeah, I know it sounds cheesy, but repeating positive phrases can give you the upper hand in stressful situations. Coming up, Dan and Shay.
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2: The U.S. Treasury quietly released its official financial report for 2025. It appears by its own numbers, the U.S. government seems insolvent. It's reported that the Treasury shows about $6 trillion in assets and over $47 trillion in liabilities. Add it all up, and it looks like the U.S. owes more than $130 trillion it doesn't have. 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
7: Nobody likes to be verbally abused, but I guess sometimes I just label it as an occupational hazard. This is some things that I have to suffer and deal with.
8: An adult pays the price of working with abused teens. This is Passages, where people share in their own words their stories of hope. I'm Dennis Benson. Danny reaches out to battered teens.
7: Everybody wants to be accepted within a certain light and to be recognized as a certain type of individual. People choose certain lifestyles in order to gain certain recognition or a certain social status. With that in mind, understanding where people are coming from and understanding people has really been a big plus for me in helping. Seeing people in the hot seat when they're wrong and seeing people accused when they're right. The pain that comes from someone who's been hurt that most of us can't even identify with. To see the facial expressions, to hear the hurt come out in another form that we don't have the ear or we're not tuned in to listen to, those type of things will be a plus for me.
8: Danny's sensitive reflections on the troubled teens he serves is a gift from your Presbyterian and United Methodist friends.
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12: Our weather for today: temperature expected to be near 80,
7: and a 60% chance of showers. Tonight, calling for showers as well, that being at 50%, and temperature expected to be near 60. Memorial Day, calling for a 70% chance of showers, temperature near 80, and Monday night, calling for showers as well, and the chance of rain is at 80%.
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0: That's Luke Bryan with Country and She Knows It. I'm Rich Krieger. Lainey Wilson up next.
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0: nobody likes to be verbally abused. But I guess sometimes I just label it as an occupational hazard. This is something that I have to suffer and deal with.
1: An adult pays the price of working with abused teens. This is Passages, where people share in their own words their stories of hope. I'm Dennis Benson. Danny reaches out to battered teens.
0: Everybody wants to be accepted within a certain light and to be recognized as a certain type of individual. People choose certain lifestyles in order to gain certain recognition or a certain social status. With that in mind, understanding where people are coming from and understanding people has really been a big plus for me in helping. Seeing people in the hot seat when they're wrong and seeing people accused when they're right. The pain that comes from someone who's been hurt that most of us can't even identify with. To see the facial expressions, to hear the hurt come out in another form that we don't have the ear or we're not tuned in to listen to, those type of things will be a plus for me.
1: Danny's sensitive reflections on the troubled teens he serves is a gift from your Presbyterian and United Methodist friends.
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3: Our weather for today, temperature expected to be near 80 and a 60% chance of showers. Tonight, calling for showers as well, that being at 50%, and temperature expected to be near 60. Memorial Day, calling for a 70% chance of showers, temperature near 80, and Monday night, calling for showers as well, and the chance of rain is at 80%.
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8: Jennifer King, Washington.
9: Authorities are bracing for the possibility that a damaged chemical tank at a facility in Southern California could leak or explode. An evacuation order has continued into the Memorial Day weekend for some 40,000 residents of Garden Grove and several surrounding communities with no timeline on when they can return back home. News and analysis at townhall.com. A controversial pro-steroid competitive event is set to take place later today in Nevada.
10: The Enhanced Games, featuring 50 athletes who will compete in track, swimming, and weightlifting, is set for Sunday in Las Vegas. There are no restrictions on what kind of performance enhancers these athletes can take, though organizers say they're holding them to strict medical protocols to ensure safety. There are prizes of $250,000 for winners and up to $1 million for some world record breakers. Among those to watch include 2022 100-meter sprint world champion Fred Curley. I'm Geffen Coolball.
9: NASCAR drivers grapple with the loss of Kyle Busch, who died last week at age 41 from complications related to severe pneumonia. Connor Zilich and others are finding it hard to return to the track for the Coca-Cola 600 at Charlotte Motor Speedway. The black number 8 decal will be on every car as a tribute. More on these stories at townhall.com.

0: The U.S. Secret Service says in a statement that, according to a preliminary investigation, the person approached a checkpoint shortly after 6 p.m. Eastern Time and, quote, removed a weapon from his bag and began firing at posted officers. Statement goes on to say officers returned fire and hit the suspect, who was transported to an area hospital where he later died. A bystander was also wounded. Secret Service says President Trump, who was at the White House at the time, was not impacted and that none of its officers were injured. Bob Agner reporting.
1: His announcement came just weeks after he had ordered the same number of troops to be pulled out of Europe. NATO officials were meeting in Helsingborg, Sweden, when they reacted to the news, including Swedish Foreign Minister Maria Malmer Stenergard.
2: Well, it is confusing, indeed, and not always easy to navigate.
1: NATO Secretary General Mark Rutte seemed pleased with the decision, and so too did Polish Foreign Minister Radosław Sikorski.
3: I want to thank the President and everybody who contributed to this decision.
1: Trump announced the deployment on Truth Social, citing strong ties with Polish President Karol Nawrocki. I'm Lawrence Brooks.

0: This is Jeannie Pruitt from the Grand Ole Opry. I want to tell you folks hello in Macon County, and thanks for listening to Country 102.
1: Our weather for today, temperature expected to be near 80 and a 60% chance of showers. Tonight, calling for showers as well, that being at 50%, and temperature expected to be near 60. Memorial Day, calling for a 70% chance of showers, temperature near 80, and Monday night, calling for showers as well, and the chance of rain is at 80%.

Jason Aldean, how far does a goodbye go? I'm Scott Evans. So glad you are with us. Okay, not summer yet, but it is time to do some grilling and chilling. Stay with us.

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0: Kane Brown with Woman. I'm Scott Emmons. Happy Memorial Day weekend. Now, it's not Memorial Day yet, but it is the weekend of, and that marks the beginning of barbecue season. Oh, yeah. Now, what do you put on the grill? The most popular foods for the grill, hamburgers, steaks, hot dogs, and chicken breasts. Love them all, right? Chicken parts, pork chops, ribs, and sausages, also fan favorites. And who's doing all the cooking? Men are much more likely, 61%, than women, 39%, to do the barbecue. And so go for it, guys.
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13: My parents were the elements that I think most influential. My dad's sense of humor, which made everything seem just a little bit lighter. My mom's constant attention to my needs. When I was battling a battle to see if I could, I knew I had two supporters that would see that I could if it was at all possible.
14: A young girl in an iron lung is sustained by her parents. This is Passages. I'm Dennis Benson. Bonnie reflects in her own words on her battle with polio.
13: I remember loneliness as a child in the hospital. In an iron lung, again, the encasement in that case is total, up to your neck. You're not aware of your body. I could not feel, move, or sense my body at all. All I had was a head. I don't remember a fear in that, and I think that's because my parents were so very active in seeing that I was okay emotionally. I remember spending long hours in the hospital when no one came to visit. They only had visiting hours 2 days a week, and so my folks could only come Thursdays and Sundays. So Monday through Wednesday were extremely difficult. The nurses take care of me, I'm okay, I'm not in pain at the moment, and I'm fed, but nobody cares, and that's a terrible feeling. I always knew my parents would come eventually, and that security held me.
14: Bonnie's story of hope is a gift from your Presbyterian and United Methodist friends.
15: Our weather for today, temperature expected to be near 80 and a 60% chance of showers. Tonight, calling for showers as well, that being at 50%, and temperature expected to be near 60. Memorial Day, calling for a 70% chance of showers, temperature near 80, and Monday night, calling for showers as well, and the chance of rain is at 80%.
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0: That's Luke Combs, Days Like These. I'm Scott Evans. These are pretty great days, right? Memorial Day weekend, but there is one thing this weekend is not. Stay with us.
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7: Our weather for today, temperature expected to be near 80 and a 60% chance of showers. Tonight, calling for showers as well, that being at 50%, and temperature expected to be near 60. Memorial Day, calling for a 70% chance of showers, temperature near 80. And Monday night, calling for showers as well, and the chance of rain is at 80%.
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0: John Morgan, kid myself. I'm Scott Evans. So glad you are with us. You know, we've been looking forward to this Memorial Day weekend for quite a while, haven't we? Yes, we have. Some people, though, think Memorial Day marks the start of summer. The season doesn't officially kick off until much later in June. The official start of summer is Sunday, June 21st. So, yeah, we got a little ways to go.
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0: That's Chris Jansen, me and a beer. I'm Scott Evans. How about some country music news headlines? Cody Johnson won for Entertainer of the Year at the 2026 ACM Awards. That's huge. Newcomer Ella Langley led with 7 total wins. Additionally, Lainey Wilson married Devlin Duck Hodges. After all this time, finally, they're getting married. And Shania Twain announced a new album called Little Miss Twain. It'll come out in July.
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2: My parents were the elements that I think most influential. My dad's sense of humor, which made everything seem just a little bit lighter. My mom's constant attention to my needs. When I was battling a battle to see if I could, I knew I had 2 supporters that would see that I could if it was at all possible.
3: A young girl in an iron lung is sustained by her parents. This is Passages. I'm Dennis Benson. Bonnie reflects in her own words on her battle with polio.
2: I remember loneliness as a child in the hospital in an iron lung. Again, the encasement in that case is total, up to your neck. You're not aware of your body. I could not feel, move, or sense my body at all. All I had was a head. I don't remember a fear in that, and I think that's because my parents were so very active in seeing that I was okay emotionally. I remember spending long hours in the hospital when no one came to visit. They only had visiting hours 2 days a week, and so my folks could only come Thursdays and Sundays. So Monday through Wednesday were extremely difficult. The nurses take care of me, I'm okay. I'm not in pain at the moment, and I'm fed, but nobody cares, and that's a terrible feeling. I always knew my parents would come eventually, and that security held me.
3: Bonnie's story of hope is a gift from your Presbyterian and United Methodist friends.
4: My grandma does this thing when she hugs me. She gives me an extra squeeze and just holds it for a second. Maybe she wants me to get the message that I matter. Or maybe she just wants to really enjoy the moment. Because some moments are tough. She nearly lost her husband this year to a stroke. Facing the uncertainty took its toll, but thankfully she didn't go through it alone. The prayers of family, friends, and even strangers carried her through the worst of it. She had someone to believe the best with her. They gave her courage, serenity, and strength.
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6: Our weather for today, temperature expected to be near 80. And a 60% chance of showers. Tonight, calling for showers as well, that being at 50%, and temperature expected to be near 60. Memorial Day, calling for a 70% chance of showers, temperature near 80. And Monday night, calling for showers as well, and the chance of rain is at 80%.
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1: Breaking news this hour from townhall.com. I'm Michael Harrington. A man who opened fire last night near a White House security checkpoint is dead. It was the third incident of gunfire in the vicinity of President Trump in the last month. The agency says in a statement on Saturday, the Secret Service, I should say, that a preliminary investigation found the man was near the 17th Street and Pennsylvania Avenue checkpoint when he pulled a weapon from his bag and began firing. The White House is reshuffling its political team ahead of 2026 midterms.
2: Deputy Chief of Staff James Blair is leaving his White House post to lead the GOP's midterm strategy, focusing on preserving Republican control of Congress. Blair plans an aggressive campaign targeting up to 35 competitive House races, backed by a $400 million war chest. The effort will lean heavily on anti-democratic messaging, redistricting fights, and exploiting Democratic Party divisions amid concerns over falling approval ratings and economic headwinds. Ken Lorman reporting.
1: House Speaker Mike Johnson says voters will have a clear choice during the midterms.
3: Got men out of women's sports and little girls' locker rooms and into trans surgeries on minors. Do you want to keep that team, that party in charge of Washington? Or do you want to turn it over to the people that want to do the opposite of all those things I just described? It's a serious contrast. It's a serious, serious chasm, a widening chasm between the two parties that didn't exist here even 20, 30 years ago. But this is where we are.
1: President Trump says a deal with Iran, including the opening of the Strait of Hormuz, has been, quote, largely negotiated. He has announced this on social media after talks with Israel and other allies. The deal is described as a memorandum of understanding. It still needs finalization. It aims to end the war and includes two-month negotiations on Iran's nuclear program. Iran says the draft is a framework agreement for more talks. More on these stories at townhall.com.
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1: A suicide bomber has detonated an explosive-laden vehicle near a railway track as a passenger train passed through the southwestern Pakistani city of Quetta today, killing at least 23 people and wounding seven others. The force of the blast caused two of the train cars to overturn and catch fire, sending thick smoke into the air, according to footage shared online this morning. The attack happened in an area where security forces are usually stationed, badly damaging several buildings and smashing vehicles parked along the road as well. A nine-story building under construction in a city north of the Philippine capital of Manila has collapsed. Police and officials say 24 workers managed to get out or were rescued. At least 21 remain missing, however. The building fell down before dawn today after a fierce thunderstorm in Angeles City. The police say more than 100 authorities and other government personnel are on the scene. News and analysis at townhall.com. I'm Michael Harrington. A proposed additive ban could change New York's pizza and bagels, some say, for the better.
5: New York, known for its pizza and bagels, could be banning a key component of a type of flour used in those iconic items, potassium bromide. The chemical compound is considered a possible carcinogen. Scott Wiener, who gives popular pizza tours, also gives his opinion.
6: The potassium bromide ban will be an earth-shaking event for New York pizza, but the result of it is going to be a net positive.
5: He argues the amount of danger a slice of pizza poses is arguable, but it's an unnecessary element. The legislation is awaiting the governor's signature. Julie Walker, New York.
1: The French Open Tennis Tournament, one of the big four Grand Slam events, has begun amid a heat wave in Paris. Amongst the early matches on day one on the clay court, 13th-seeded Karen Khachanova against Andrea Gaea. Novak Djokovic will be in action. This is townhall.com.
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8: Our weather for today, temperature expected to be near 80 and a 60% chance of showers. Tonight, calling for showers as well, that being at 50%, and temperature expected to be near 60. Memorial Day, calling for a 70% chance of showers, temperature near 80, and Monday night, calling for showers as well, and the chance of rain is at 80%.

Riley Green, Change My Mind. I'm Scott Evans. Coming up, why men think they are king of the grill. That's right. Stay with us, okay?

0: bet you never thought you'd be such a wonderful, irresistible human being listening to all this great country music. But we have always had faith in you, and you are killing it. So how about another song?
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0: Bailey Zimmerman, Chevy Silverado. I'm Scott Evans. All right, this may explain why men feel like they are the king when it comes to the grill. Okay, are you with me? Believe it or not, yeah. Meat is manly. Both men and women tend to view meat as masculine and macho. The results may explain why men are less likely than women to eat vegetables and instead choose foods that make them look more masculine. Males are significantly more likely than females to like meat, and women are significantly more likely than guys to like salad and vegetables. I guess it's just the way of the world.
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12: Nobody likes to be verbally abused, but I guess sometimes I just label it as an occupational hazard. This is something that I have to suffer and deal with.
13: An adult pays the price of working with abused teens. This is Passages, where people share in their own words their stories of hope. I'm Dennis Benson. Danny reaches out to battered teens.
12: Everybody wants to be accepted within a certain light and to be recognized as a certain type of individual. People choose certain lifestyles in order to gain certain recognition or a certain social status. With that in mind, understanding where people are coming from and understanding people has really been a big plus for me in helping. Seeing people in the hot seat when they're wrong and seeing people accused when they're right. The pain that comes from someone who's been hurt that most of us can't even identify with. To see the facial expressions, to hear the hurt come out in another form that we don't have the ear or we're not tuned in to listen to, those type of things will be a plus for me.
13: Danny's sensitive reflections on the troubled teens he serves is a gift from your Presbyterian and United Methodist friends.
14: This is your morning weather report. A chance of showers and thunderstorms, mostly cloudy with a high near 81. Tonight, a chance of showers with a low around 64. Monday, mostly cloudy with a high near 80. Monday night, showers and possibly a thunderstorm with a low around 65. Tuesday, showers and thunderstorms with a high near 80. And that has been your Morning Weather Report.
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0: Carry on. That's Kenny Chesney. I'm Scott Evans. 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
12: This is your morning weather report. A chance of showers and thunderstorms, mostly cloudy with a high near 81. Tonight, a chance of showers with a low around 64. Monday, mostly cloudy with a high near 80. Monday night, showers and possibly a thunderstorm with a low around 65. Tuesday, showers and thunderstorms with a high near 80. And that has been your morning weather report.
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0: Luke Combs, Sleepless in a Hotel Room. I'm Scott Evans. I'm here to tell you something, my friends. You don't have to do a killer workout to get health benefits. People who exercise as little as 2 days a week, 20 minutes per session, are better equipped to fight off illness than those who aren't involved in a regular exercise program. Get out there, do some sit-ups or push-ups or something.
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0: Dan and Shay, say so. I'm Scott Evans. Great to have you with us. Now, it is not Memorial Day yet, but it is okay to wish someone a happy Memorial Day weekend. 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
2: Nobody likes to be verbally abused, but I guess sometimes I just label it as an occupational hazard. This is some things that I have to suffer and deal with.
3: An adult pays the price of working with abused teens. This is Passages, where people share in their own words their stories of hope. I'm Dennis Benson. Danny reaches out to battered teens.
2: Everybody wants to be accepted within a certain light and to be recognized as a certain type of individual. People choose certain lifestyles in order to gain certain recognition or a certain social status. With that in mind, understanding where people are coming from and understanding people has really been a big plus for me in helping. Seeing people in the hot seat when they're wrong and seeing people accused when they're right. The pain that comes from someone who's been hurt that most of us can't even identify with, to see the facial expressions, to hear the hurt come out in another form that we don't have the ear or we're not tuned in to listen to, those type of things will be a plus for me.
3: Danny's sensitive reflections on the troubled teens he serves is a gift from your Presbyterian and United Methodist friends.
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12: This is your morning weather report. A chance of showers and thunderstorms, mostly cloudy with a high near 81. Tonight, a chance of showers with a low around 64. Monday, mostly cloudy with a high near 80. Monday night, showers and possibly a thunderstorm with a low around 65. Tuesday, showers and thunderstorms with a high near 80. And that has been your morning weather report.
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1: Breaking news this hour from townhall.com. I'm Michael Harrington. A man who opened fire near a White House security checkpoint last night was shot dead by the Secret Service. This is the third incident of gunfire in the vicinity of the president in the past month. He was in the building, but he is fine. The president also says a deal with Iran, including the opening of the Strait of Hormuz, has been largely negotiated, announcing this on social media. A shakeup inside the Republican Party, where loyalty to the president is playing an increasingly decisive role.
2: A wave of primary defeats is hitting incumbent Republicans seen out of step with the party's conservative base. Several Indiana state senators, along with Louisiana Senator Bill Cassidy and Kentucky Congressman Thomas Massey, have all lost or faced serious challenges. President Trump's endorsements are proving pivotal, signaling a shift toward a more aligned GOP establishment. Meanwhile, Texas Senator John Cornyn is locked in a tough runoff against Attorney General Ken Paxton, with Mr. Trump backing Paxton. Willie Nelson reporting.
1: A new income tracker is highlighting a sharp contrast in wage trends between the last two administrations.
3: Data from the Unleash Prosperity Committee shows incomes rising significantly faster during the first 16 months of President Trump's second term compared to notable declines under former President Biden. Analysts say recent pressures tied to the Iran conflict and higher oil prices have weighed on real wages. But there is optimism ahead. If oil drops back below $80 a barrel, experts expect incomes and overall affordability to rebound. Ken Lorman reporting.
1: A proposed $7.25 billion settlement over claims that Roundup weed killer causes cancer now faces potential delays. An attorney has filed paperwork to take it to federal court. This is townhall.com.
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1: Secretary of State Marco Rubio has arrived in India ahead of a meeting this coming week with his counterparts from India, Australia, and Japan, members of the Indo-Pacific Strategy Alliance known as the Quad. The visit comes as Washington is seeking to stabilize relations with India after ties soured over President Trump's tariff policies, which raised duties on several Indian exports. Much of Rubio's 4-day visit, however, will focus on a multi-city tour along with a gala reception in New Delhi, marking the 250th anniversary of U.S. independence. Chinese local officials say a gas explosion at a coal mine in northern Shanxi province has killed at least 82 people. It's the country's deadliest mining accident in recent years. The official Xinhua news agency says the accident happened in Shanxi City's coal mine the previous evening. More than 120 people were also hospitalized as a result of the blast. News and analysis at townhall.com. When World Cup play gets underway next month, Mexico will become the first country ever to host the event 3 times.
5: Mexico is set to co-host the World Cup from June 11th through July 19th. The once-every-4-years event is the biggest in all of sports, and soccer just happens to be by far the most popular sport in Mexico. Some matches there have been known to shut down entire cities. The roots of Mexican soccer trace back to the 19th century in Mineral del Monte. That's where the game was first introduced by British miners. Hosting duties for this year's World Cup will be shared by Mexico, the U.S., and Canada. Bob Agner reporting.
1: Turns out Taylor Swift likes basketball, too. The global music star sat courtside for Game 3 of the Eastern Conference Finals, along with her fiancé and Cleveland native Travis Kelce. As the Cavaliers hosted the New York Knicks yesterday, Swift and Kelce who recently signed a three-year deal with the Chiefs, took their seats at Rocket Arena shortly before tip-off. More on these stories at townhall.com.
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8: This is your obituary report for today. Peggy Carver Kirby, age 89, of Lafayette, Tennessee. Funeral services for Peggy will be announced later by Anderson & Son Funeral Home in Lafayette, Tennessee. Ms. Gaynell Gregory McClard, age 83, of the Williams Community. Funeral services are scheduled to be conducted Monday at 2 p.m. from the Chapel of Alexandra Funeral Home, with burial to follow in McClard Family Cemetery. Visitation will be at the funeral home today from 9 a.m. until 8 p.m. and again on Monday from 8 a.m. until time of service at 2. She is survived by son, Mark McClard, and brother, Phil Randall Gregory, wife, Glenda. Mr. Ronnie Wayne Law, age 80, of Lafayette, Tennessee. Funeral services for Ronnie are scheduled to be conducted on Sunday at 2 p.m. from the Chapel of Alexandra Funeral Home, with burial to follow in the Purchill Cemetery. Visitation will be today from 8 a.m. until time of service at 2. Family request memorial contributions be made toward the funeral home expenses. Ronnie is survived by sons, Tony Law, wife, Regina, and Daniel Law, wife, Kimberly. Callie Davis, age 64, of Reborn Springs, Tennessee. Memorial service will be today at 12 from the Old Reborn Springs Park in Reborn Springs. Callie is survived by daughter, Angel Mayo, husband Patrick, son Joshua Davis, sister Roberta, brother Dale, and Gerald. And that has been your obituary report for today.
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8: This is your morning weather report. A chance of showers and thunderstorms, mostly cloudy with a high near 81. Tonight, a chance of showers with a low around 64. Monday, mostly cloudy with a high near 80. Monday night, showers and possibly a thunderstorm with a low around 65. Tuesday, showers and thunderstorms with a high near 80. And that has been your morning weather report.

Paul Williams, a Victory Trio there, and that old favorite one, Where No One Stands Alone. Welcome in on this day for Gospel Sacred Music, and we'll be doing songs from the bluegrass field and the country field and whatever else it might be, Appalachian music maybe even, and whatever it'll be good gospel sacred music. And so glad to have you along with us on this day. And speaking of different types of gospel sacred, and the music we'll be playing will be from music that was recorded from around 1920 to 2015, covering a lot of years there. So glad to have you along with us. Carl and Pearl Butler and The Day of Wrath.

The Chuckwagon Gang, and everyone knows that. That was from the 1940 session, and that was the year they started doing all gospel, nothing but gospel sacred music. For about 6 years or so, they had been doing both the Western music and gospel and sacred also. That was the year they went to all gospel, and the Descendants are still going strong, too. Glad they are. This is Doyle Lawson, and this comes up tonight, 2015 or so, and last of 2014 or early 2015, from the CD of Open Carefully. There's a message inside. This one is It's Done.

Jim and Jesse there, and they can't love Jesus more than me. That would have been 1958 or so when that was recorded. This is Mickey Harris and all the gang got together and this has been probably 10 years ago now, I suppose, and did this gospel album. There's been a couple of them since. But this one was written by Carl Tipton. I'm going home.

Oh, George Jones needs no introduction. The voice and his style, his music is, you just know who it is. And that old favorite one there, I don't think I've played that before by George. We're glad to do that for you. Glad to have you along with us on this day for Gospel Sacred Music. This is the Gospel Pilgrims. I stand upon the Rock of Ages.

John Bowman there from an album he did of songs, all of them written by Joe Isaacs. What a debt he paid for me. This is the Primitive Quartet, the old ship of Zion.

the Doc Watson family there from about 1950, well, late 50s anyway, and the Folkways Records for the Smithsonian Institute sent some people down to record some of the Appalachian music, folk music, gospel music. That was beginning to get so popular, had been for a long time, so they did. They came out to the house and did those recordings there at the house. No studio involved, just some microphones. Well, my mother know me there, and quite a family that was. That was Doc singing the bass on that particular one. This is Wilma Lee Stoney Cooper, and in the late 50s, they did an album of country-flavored gospel music, and Mac Wiseman did the same thing. Of course, Doyle Lawson does it every once in a while. Alan Jackson, of course, goes over to the bluegrass and does some this stuff too. One of his new releases has been out just a few months. A couple of good sacred songs on there too. So they do that, and nothing wrong with that at all. This one is To My Mansion. It says probably To My Mansion in the Sky.

I knew all along. Alan Jackson there, and his bluegrass is just pure bluegrass. It's like his country is still the pure country. Not many of them left. Pretty song that that's from a bluegrass album. Just the title of it is just bluegrass, and it is a good one. This is the Browns, and this is one that a favorite of most everybody.

that's through learning, that's through being an expert.

The group there is Solid Ground and Look to the Sun, the S-O-N. Quite an album there from several years ago. Thank you so much for being tuned in with us on this day for gospel sacred music of recent bluegrass and country and local groups. So glad to have you along with us on this day. This is Burl Ives.

J.E. Maynor and the Mountaineers there, and he did a lot of recording in the maybe late 20s or all through the 30s and the 40s, and his brother Wade, of course, was in the band, and several years younger than J.E., quite a lot of recordings, a lot of original recordings he did then, too. Of course, that was not an original one, just One Way to the Pearly Gates, and glad to find them for it's been 80 years since they've been recorded. This is Charlie Pride, and I guess one of the songs kind of related to him. A lot of people have recorded it, but boy, this is a good version of this old favorite one.

Heaven is real. That's from Eldon Davis, and that was Clyde and Marie Denny came in and did some recordings several years ago, and I think that was written by them. I believe that is correct, and glad to get a hold of those for you. This is George Jones and Homecoming in Heaven.

Doyle Lawson, Quicksilver there, and God Gave Noah the Rainbow Sign, and Honey in the Rock has different names over the years, but what a version they have of that one. This is the Good Shepherd Quartet and the message of his coming.

And when they stopped there, they just stopped, didn't they? My goodness, that was a sudden stop, was it not? The Watson family there, and whom I knew personally 30 years ago or so. You'd better get it, and I think that's one they wrote for that, and there's several original songs on there. Don't know if it's even ever been available in stores or not. This is Lester Flatt and Earl Scruggs, and so much good gospel music from the 50s from them. This is one of the better ones thought of by most people. if we get my throat cleared out here, it's just called Simply Heaven.

Dolly Parton there, and what a song that is, a true story, and I think two movies made from it there. And this is the Stanley Brothers, and one of my favorites of all that they did, The Angel of Death.

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Well, that old fella did a heap of work. Spent his whole life walking plowed ground. He had a one-room shack not far from us, and, well, we was about as poor as him. He had one old mule he called Midnight, and I trailed along after them. He used to plow them rows straight and deep, and I'd come along there behind, busting up clods with my own bare feet. Old Rivers was a friend of mine. The sun would get high and that mule would work, and old Rivers would finally say, whoa. He'd wipe his brow and lean back in the reins and talk about a place he's gonna go.

0: climb that mountain, walk up there among them clouds, where the cotton's high and the corns are growing, and there ain't no fields to plow. With the sun beating down across the fields, I see that mule, old Rivers, and me.
1: Walter Brennan there, and quite a recitation, quite a story, is it not? Old Man Rivers, and this is another one that goes way back, and an old-time favorite, I suppose, Grandpa Jones, and this is the only version I have of this. It has the complete song that I heard ever since I can remember. A lot of people recorded three verses, or two verses, different twos, but the no one ever recorded all three verses except him. Here he is, and a picture from life's other side.

Seeing is that of two brothers whose paths in life different they led. One was living in luxury while the other one begged for his bread. Now one dark night they met on the highway. "Your money or life," the thief cried. Then he took with his knife

Buck Owens there, and quite a song written by him and or his mother. Two albums there that they wrote about all the songs for it. Your mother just might have been praying for you. This is the Country Gentlemen and their version of this song. I didn't know it could be done bluegrass style, but boy, they sure can. When they ring those golden bells.

the Gospel Pilgrims there, and One Way Flat. This is Willie Nelson, and I didn't know he wrote so many sacred gospel songs until few years ago. It just didn't dawn on me he wrote so many of them. This is another one that he did write, and he is singing it in God's

Carl Story there, and a longing to go. This is Porter Wagoner, Willie Nelson, and they teamed up and wrote this song several years ago. Well, a long time before the sickness came on and all that. Let me get the title right here. When the Silver Eagle Meets the Great Speckled Bird.

0: Lester Flatt, Earl Scruggs there, and another one of those old favorite ones that they did. What a gospel group that was for 10 or 12 years, I suppose, the same group stayed together. This is Larry Hagan, and Where the Heart Will Never Break.
1: Good morning. It's good to see each of you with us. A blessing to be together. Maybe not as sunny of a Sunday as we've had the past day. The Lord is given. Nonetheless, we have

0: A few for our sick list, our prayer list that we want to start by mentioning and updating, as well as giving an opportunity to add or update any names that are already on here, and then we will make our way into prayer and into our study. I know with it being a holiday weekend, we have quite a few of our church family that are out traveling. We want to be praying for them. Roger Minchie this past week had some tests that were ran, stress tests, I believe, when it comes to his heart. Tim Wicks, that is Phyllis Henry's granddaughter's fiance, is in the hospital in need of prayers. Creola Birdwell, this will be Miss Pam Hill's mother. She is in the hospital in Tompkinsville. And then got an update from Barbara Barnes this past Wednesday night. The test that they ran, they found a spot on her lung. So they're figuring out if they're going to do more tests or if they're going to wait on some of those tests to see if anything changes or develops or grows with that spot. Are there any names that need to be added, any updates that we need to make when it comes to our prayer list this morning? Want to keep all of our seniors in our prayers. As you've probably noticed as you walked in the foyer, it is Senior Sunday. So want to continue to pray for them and this big milestone of accomplishment, but also next steps and next stages of life. So we can go ahead and go to our God in prayer and then make our way to kind of wrap up this study that we've been in the last couple of months. If you would, please pray with me. God, You're so good. Thank You for the blessings of the day. Thank You for being who You are and for the ways that You have loved us, been patient with us, guided us, corrected us, given us grace, and shown us the path to You. We are looking forward to being in Your Word together this morning. We're looking forward to having stronger relationships in fellowship, relationships that are centered with You at the focus. We love You. We love Your truth. We love Your Word. Thank You for the transformation that You've given us through Your Word and through Your Spirit. We want to be more like You. We want to walk in step with You. We want to live not just in heaven in eternity with You. We want to live each and every day with You, with however many days and breaths of life we have left. Please be with those that we mentioned on our sick list and prayer list. Be with all those that have been on our hearts and on our minds that are in need of Your help and Your hand. And we thank You for the open doors of opportunity that we have to be the hands and the feet of Jesus whenever people are hurting or are struggling. While we're not thankful for the situation and we're not thankful for the pains of this world, we are thankful that You have a way of turning it into something good. And we, if there's any part we can have in that, God, we want to play that role for Your honor and for Your glory. Please be with those traveling this weekend. We thank You that we live in a country that prizes, honors, and reveres sacrifice, as that's at the heart of Your people and Your story. We also thank You for the seniors that we have in our church family and all over this nation that are making a big step and a big transition. We pray that the values that we have instilled, the things that we've taught from Your Word, will guide them into this next big chapter of their lives. We love You, Lord. And we pray for that love to grow. We ask for Your forgiveness and mercy as we're so imperfect. And we pray this in Jesus. Amen. All right. So where we have made it to in this study on immersion, we will go ahead, Tony, that very last one that I've uploaded, just slide one with the title slide. So we're wrapping all this together as we've been studying through Enter the Water, looking at the depths. There's a lot of things that are very simple, but there's also, as you've picked up over us being in this for probably 2.5 months now, there's some pretty deep and pretty complex things when it comes to immersion salvation as God's path and His plan. It wasn't just something that popped up in the New Testament. It's actually something that God guided us to throughout the Old Testament and that He brought us to throughout the Old Testament. So whenever we're getting into this kind of last and final study of Enter the Water, we're actually going to be looking at a lot of those passages and a lot of those things in the New Testament that you've been waiting for 2.5 months for us to get to, as those are the things that we sometimes immediately jump to. The last 2.5 months have built the foundation of everything that we need to kind of properly see and understand and love and appreciate these New Testament passages on immersion, placed and put in their right place and in their right context. So if you remember where we left off, we spent 2 weeks, and this was actually the bridge that we used from the prophetic promise of the Old Testament into being fulfilled in the New Testament. As we have studied, we studied about it for a couple weeks. What does God promise to His people? The indwelling of the Holy Spirit. And so as that is one of the biggest differences within the Old Covenant and the New Covenant, the Law of Moses and the Law of Jesus is the promise of the Holy Spirit. And that promise is fulfilled and comes at baptism, or at immersion. So this is the promise that we finished on. If you want to, we're going to go ahead as we ended in Acts 2:38 last week and saw that this is where this promise is received, where God's people, His followers, Jesus' students, disciples, receive the Holy Spirit. We're going to read these three verses at the bottom that affirm everything that we see happening within the book of Acts. So if you can just pick one and turn to it, I'll need three different people to read. But as you're turning there, what we're going to notice, this pattern of this screen is what we're going to follow through the rest of this morning. We're going to look through all of the examples within the book of Acts where immersion is put at the front, plastered as kind of the billboard, I guess, of coming to Jesus. How do we respond to the gospel? What do we do with this good news? And so when we go throughout the book of Acts here in just a minute, we're going to see how immersion is at the heart and at the center. There is no way to properly respond to the gospel without entering the water. And as we look at these three verses, we're going to see in the end half of class how the epistles go back and affirm and show, validate, I guess, if you will. They validate the fact that all of the people in the early New Testament were immersed for the remission of their sins. And you don't have to take my word for it. Like, we're gonna track through it. So the way that we're going to tie this in is we're going to kind of wrap up this conversation of the Spirit as we see that the New Testament church had the Spirit dwelling within them, as is affirmed in three different places, all written by Paul. So 2 Timothy chapter 1, verse 14, whoever wants to read it, that'll be a great first place to be. By the Holy Spirit that dwells within us, guard the deposit that's entrusted to you. The reason why we started in this one is because it is the most, I guess, the most blatant and the most obvious, where Paul is relating the point that he's about to make about the way they treat each other, about the way that they live, the whole purpose and the whole reason for living in a God-honoring way is because we're carrying God's Spirit. We're bearing God's Spirit. And so 2 Timothy chapter 1, verse 14 reminds them of that. And if you go back kind of in context, you look at verse 13, he says, follow the pattern of the sound words that you have heard from me in faith and love that are in Christ Jesus. And so how are they supposed to follow that pattern? And I think that's a beautiful context that shows and reminds us that God's Spirit is not just a matter of Scripture memorization. It's not just a matter of God's Spirit being present in His Word, but there's actually that fulfillment and transition of His Word being clarified in the Spirit that, that we bear and carry. So how do we better follow that pattern? Well, it's by the Holy Spirit Himself, verse 14, by the Holy Spirit who dwells within us, guard the good deposit entrusted to you. So God has entrusted us not only with His truth, not only with His Word, but with His very Spirit that we're supposed to guard. Now these other two passages are a little more popular, a little more famous. If you haven't heard 2 Timothy 1:14 before, you've probably heard 1 Corinthians 6 and Romans 8. So we'll take them one at a time. If somebody would, 1 Corinthians 6, verses 19 through 20. Beautiful. So when we look at the context of 1 Corinthians chapter 6, about halfway through is where he picks up. It's a conversation of sexual immorality, and there's particularly a connection in Corinth between idol worship and idolatrous prostitutes in the temple. And that's very common throughout ancient history. So as you have the Corinthians that are battling between their, their heavy Gentile influences of this being very common practice, you have Paul writing to him saying you can't be defiling yourselves this way. And so the basis of why they can't be defiling themselves this way is not just that's wrong and not just, you know, fornication is bad, that it is wrong and fornication is bad, but he clarifies it by saying, do you not realize the harm that you're bringing on yourselves, not even just physically, but spiritually, because you are carrying the Holy Spirit. You are a temple of the Holy Spirit. And so when he is explaining why they should flee for sexual immorality, a really powerful verse is the verse before, verse 18. Every other sin a person commits is outside the body, but the sexually immoral person actually sins against his own body. And do you not know that your body is a temple of the Holy Spirit? So 2 Timothy 1:14, we have the Spirit that dwells within us. 1 Corinthians 6, we have the Holy Spirit that we are actually a temple of. And I think that's, I know I've said this before, but we get this so mixed up. We are not a body that has a spirit. We are a spirit that has a body. And this is going to be best clarified in Romans chapter 8, where we see that we don't have a spirit. We are a spirit. And we have this indwelling of God's Holy Spirit that is going to intermingle and intertwine with our own spirit and with our own person. And all of that takes place at immersion. So Romans 8, verse 9. If anyone does not have the Spirit of Christ, he does not belong to Him. And again, so third time, we have the Spirit of God that dwells within us. That Spirit proper, Spirit capitalized, Holy Spirit, the Spirit Himself. The Spirit's not an it, the Spirit is a Him. And so whenever we look at that Holy Spirit that dwells within us, in Romans chapter 8, the entire passage does a really good job of kind of clarifying some of the work of the Spirit. Though Jesus, I think, makes it pretty clear, as we talked about last week in John 14 through 16, the majority of the passage talking about the promise of the Holy Spirit. But we see once more that the Holy Spirit is dwelling within us, and we cannot be one of Christ's. We can't claim to be Christ's if we don't also have the accompanying claim that His Spirit dwells within us. So to be His follower, to be His disciple, to be one of His, it actually requires His Spirit with us. So I'll open it up. We have a lot more to get through, but I don't want to rush. If there are comments or questions, clarifications, other passages, anything that has come to mind, any thoughts? Okay. Well, your window has passed. So if you did have any, I guess we'll have to talk afterward. As we get into the clarification, not of just the Spirit, but of immersion explained, my favorite passage that explains why immersion and what immersion is comes in Romans chapter 6. So that's kind of part of the reason we went through those past scriptures in the order that we did, was because it leads us to Romans. So you're just one turn, one page away. In Romans chapter 6, we're going to get a clarification. If you've ever wondered what exactly is baptism and what exactly goes on with it, it's not physical. It is deeply spiritual. It is literal, but it's not literal. It's deeply symbolic of something more. So whenever Jesus is calling His followers to Him, whenever He's calling His first disciples, He has this very famous phrase, and what is it? He'll look at his potential followers and He'll tell them what? Two words, and I kind of already gave you the answer by calling them followers. Follow me. And whenever Jesus gives and extends this invitation, which, side note, is very out of character for rabbis in the first century, that was not the process of attaining followers, but it was Jesus's. So as Jesus extends that invitation of follow me, what all does that include? What all did that discipleship include? Okay, so listening to what He said, sitting at His feet, hearing His teachings, and following His examples. What else does that include? I'm sorry? Okay, telling it to other people. Because the whole idea is not just for them to learn how to be like Jesus, but for them to learn how to share and teach other people to be just like Jesus. It is not discipleship if the valve closes with us. It actually is only half discipleship. If we learn how to be like Jesus but never learn how to make other disciples, then we're not actually disciples of Jesus. And that one's a hard pill to swallow. But it is the entire structure of discipleship is we sit at His feet, we learn how to be like Him, but then we also learn how to teach it, share it with others, and create other disciples. Okay, so Jesus has a ministry. As He says, follow me, He goes a lot of different places. And where does that road eventually lead? To His death, His burial, and resurrection. The reason, and again, this takes us back to the symbolism of immersion that we've traced all throughout Old Testament to New Testament. Whenever Jesus says, follow me, it is all inclusive. There is not a part of Jesus' ministry that He is not calling them to follow in His footsteps to, and that includes His death, burial, and resurrection. If somebody would, please read Romans chapter 6, verses 3 through 4.
1: Do you not know that all of us who have been baptized into Christ Jesus were baptized into His death? We were buried, therefore, with Him by baptism into death, in order that, just as Christ was raised from the dead by the glory of the Father, we too might walk in newness of life.
0: So, what is baptism representative of? Based on Romans 6, 3 through 4. The death, the burial, the resurrection of Jesus Christ. There is not a portion of Jesus that died. It was all of Him. There's not a portion of Him that was buried. It was all of Him. There's not a portion of Him that was raised. It was all of Him. And in the exact same way of discipleship, He doesn't call for us to partially follow Him. He calls for all of us to follow Him. He doesn't want us to just put half of our old self to death. He wants all of our old self to death. He doesn't want just half of us to walk in newness of life. He wants all of us to walk in newness of life. So you have this all-encompassing. That's why we hone in on that word immersion and tie back to that very first question, that very first illustration that we use is whenever people go traveling, they say, I want to really immerse myself in the culture. Well, what does that mean? It means every part of me understands this. Every part of me is within this. I'm not just sticking a toe in the water, right? Like I am fully plunged into this way of life. And so in the same way with Jesus, we are fully walking into His death, His burial, and resurrection. And that's paramount for us to understand in walking through and walking into a new life with Him. That's why every passage of the New Testament ends up leading to this place where we enter the water. A couple things that jump out to me, I think it is pretty big, and we're going to come back to this when we're looking through some of these other New Testament examples. You will notice that it says at the beginning of verse 3, do you not know that all of us who have been, past tense, baptized into Christ Jesus were baptized into His death? You will find a lot of people that try and take portions of the book of Romans to craft a path to salvation that does not involve immersion. The issue is, the book of Romans was not written to lost people to figure out how to be saved. It was written to saved people who are actually reflecting on their walk in Christ and reflecting on their baptism, which all of us has already taken place. That is huge for us to understand as we study the New Testament with people. Because there are people that will try to lay out a path to Jesus that doesn't enter the water, and they will try to use New Testament epistles to do it. And what we're about to show here in just a few minutes is each of those New Testament epistles were written to people already baptized, already immersed, already Spirit-dwelling, walking. Like, they've already been through that. They don't need a new path to that, because they've already made that step and they're already walking in newness of life. And I think that the beauty of kind of the follow me of Jesus and this last point of being immersed into the death of Jesus, it doesn't end there. Like, just like the story of Jesus, it doesn't end in the grave. It doesn't end just with His death. It's raised to a newness of life. It's not just counting the cost of following Jesus to His death, huge part of it, but it's realizing that part of counting the cost is following Jesus up out of that grave, like walking in the exact same path that He did. He offers us nothing less, and how wonderful and how undeserving we are to be able to not just follow Him into His grave, but follow Him up out of His grave into a resurrected new walk, resurrected new life. By the glory of the Father, we too might walk in newness of life. So when we're looking at what immersion is, when we're explaining what immersion is, it's following Jesus. Death, burial, resurrection. That's why when we extend the invitation and we ask who wants to follow Jesus, it's not separate from the action that takes place when they come to follow Jesus. I want to follow Jesus, so then I go and I do this thing. Well, no, actually, if I want to follow, I follow Jesus by going and doing this thing. They're not distanced from each other. If I want to follow Jesus, that's saying I want to follow Him in His death, burial, and resurrection. And that's only emulated, and that's only, for lack of a better term, reenacted, symbolized, if we do it by doing what He did, putting old self to death, raising up, walking in new life. That's when we receive the Holy Spirit, everything that we just read and studied last week. And that life, when we come up out of that water, never to see, never to taste death again. That's why throughout the New Testament and throughout the writings of the early church fathers, when they spoke of the church, the brethren that had passed on, they spoke of them as being asleep. It is different than the way they spoke about the dead. Why? Because, yes, I know what people mean when they say we all die. And like, I don't jump to fight people and have an argument when they say we all die, because I know what they mean. But at its root, no, we don't. Like, that's the whole promise. That's the whole deal. That's the center of everything, is Jesus raised to newness of life. And so if we raise to newness of life, that's a promise that He will keep. Never to die in the same way that someone outside of Christ dies, I guess. That's the best way I can phrase it, at least. But before we get into a laundry list of New Testament examples, are there any others, any thoughts or comments, anything that stood out to you from Romans 6 that maybe we didn't touch on or could talk about some more? Yeah. Yeah. Mm-hmm. Yeah. Mm-hmm. Yeah. Mm-hmm. Absolutely. And that's one thing that is a perfect bridge, a perfect transition that takes us into where we're going next. As we read through these passages, probably the most common conversation that we're going to have is with people that will believe in baptism, promote baptism, but try to disconnect baptism from salvation. And so whenever we look at Romans chapter 6, I mean, if we're just going to stay in the same passage we've been in, we could use Galatians 3, we could use, you quoted part of Acts 22:16, like we can go to multiple different passages to come to the exact same conclusion, because they work in unity with one another. Whenever we read it, we were baptized into Christ Jesus, into His death, and we were baptized into that death in order that, just as Christ was raised from the dead, we too might walk in newness of life. Newness of life. So, what does that lead us to? That until we enter into that water, and until we enter into that immersion, and until we enter into our own death, putting our own selves to death in baptism, then there is no newness of life. We're not given newness of life and then given some kind of public display later. Like, it happens instantaneously. And it's something of allegiance. It's something that we're not doing. It's something we're submitting ourselves to. It's something that's not a work of us. If you're going to die on the hill, that it's a work. It's a work of God. He's the only one doing anything in baptism. And so, absolutely, I think that what we're going to see, fantastic comment to transition us into where we're going next, is as we look through kind of this list of the use of the word immersion throughout the New Testament, we're going to find that exact same conclusion. And if you've been studying with us on Wednesday nights in the book of Acts, you're going to recognize a lot of these verses and a lot of these passages, because you cannot disconnect following Jesus. You cannot disconnect salvation. You cannot disconnect washing away of sins. You cannot disconnect the indwelling of the Holy Spirit with baptism. And I've had those conversations before, and they can be really challenging with people and really tough with people at times. I remember one in specific. There's somebody that he wanted to be baptized, and he wanted to be baptized to receive the Holy Spirit. And so we sat down and we talked. He had a pretty, we'll just say, diverse background. It was all Christian, but it was a very diverse background in his study. And so he was certain that he was right with God. He was certain that he needed to be saved, but he was also certain that he needed to be baptized in order to receive the Holy Spirit. And so as we studied together and as we talked together, eventually, and I wasn't I was asking all of these questions in sincerity. I was asking all of these questions in good faith. And I was asking all of these questions with my love for Him at the forefront. It wasn't a matter of entrapment. But I was simply asking, okay, so you want to do this in order to receive the Holy Spirit? Yes. So as you are and as you sit right now, you agree that you do not have God's Spirit within you? Yes. So from some of these passages, and I can't even remember the ones that we chose and went to. We went to two or three. I didn't want to overwhelm him. So two or three, I'm certain, knowing, you know, it's 7 years ago, but knowing me, Romans 6 was one of them. I can't not go to Romans 6. And then I asked the question, okay, so do you believe that the indwelling of the Holy Spirit is necessary to be one of Jesus' disciples? Yes. Do you believe that bearing the Holy Spirit is a necessity in order to be in heaven? Yes. So you do not believe that you currently have the Holy Spirit? Yes. Okay. Well, A plus B has to equal C. And again, it was all in love and all in sincerity. I wasn't trying to back anybody into a corner, but we can't have both. We can't be right with God and need the Holy Spirit's presence in order to get to heaven. Because without the Holy Spirit's presence, if you're not going to heaven, then you're not right with God. Like, we can't have it all. And so sometimes it's just a matter of laying some of those things out and talking through some of those things. And that one was difficult, but it also ended with him being baptized into Jesus Christ in the name of the Father and the Son and the Holy Spirit for the forgiveness of his sins to receive the Holy Spirit. So, you know, it took us to a good place. I'll go ahead and tell you, my ADHD people, you're either going to really, really, really love this slide or it's going to overwhelm you. So if you're one of those, you know, easily overwhelmed people, then just, you know, just close your eyes and listen as we talk through these one at a time. But there's two different slides. They're each full of verses. And we're going to walk through first the uses within the book of Acts. Then we're going to walk through the uses in the epistles. The reason why I'm laying all of these out here is to show the unity of them, show the unity of their context and how they all work together and build together. They don't work against each other. And the reason why, I'll go ahead before I throw these up there and you stop listening to me and start reading them, which is okay because that means you'll be reading Scripture. I'll go ahead and lay out. It's really important for us to see. You're going to say to yourself, or you may say to yourself, well, there's about double the number of references to immersion in the book of Acts than there is in all the epistles combined. Well, that doesn't make any sense. Are you using the book of Acts more than you're using the rest of the Bible? Are you some of those Christians that love the book of Acts more than you love the rest of the book of the Bible? Well, track with me for just a second. Track with me for just a second. The context of the majority of all of those epistles that were written are written to who? Who are the letters all written to? Christians and churches. And the majority of those churches have a letter written to them because they're dealing with what? Broadly. What are they dealing with? Problems. The majority of epistles are written because they're responding to problems that churches are dealing with and that early Christians are dealing with. Now, the reason for those epistles, they are not written to lost people to figure out how to be saved. They are written to saved people to figure out how to navigate their faith and the early church and problems that arise with it, how to combat false teachers, how to better clarify their beliefs and their doctrines, their theology. So none of these epistles are written to lost people to figure out how to get right with Jesus. Now, let's flip the page. Let's turn that coin over. We walk into and we enter into the book of Acts, and it is an account of interactions, and those interactions are between lost people and disciples. Whether it's Peter, whether it's Philip, whether it's Paul, the interactions that we're about to read and that I'm not trying to overwhelm you with, but I want to show you the unity of the message. When Ephesians 4 talks about one Spirit, one baptism, like there is this unity of it, where the focal point is people that are outside of Jesus and how to get into Jesus. So it's not that we're prioritizing one book of the Bible over another. And it's not that we love one book more than any other book in the entirety of Scripture. But when we start studying and reading books in their context and studying reading letters in their context, it helps make a whole lot more sense of how we use them and where in our own faith we kind of employ them and where they fit. So this very first one is all throughout Acts. There's probably a good 10 that are on here. We're going to walk through them one at a time. Baptizo, and the reason why we have been studying this from the vantage point of immersion is because immersion is the proper Greek translation of the word baptizo. As we've talked about in previous classes, baptism is not actually a translated word. It is a transliterated word. What does that mean? Transliterated is not from one language to another. It is taking the corresponding letters of one language and creating a new word in a different language. So you see, you know, that would be more or less baptizo. So B-A-P-T-I-Z-O, and we get out of that English baptism. You say, why is that important? How did that happen? The first time that the Bible was ever translated into English, it was translated into a church context that was sprinkling for baptism. So whenever they get to the translation of the word baptism as immerse, you can see the grand problem, and you can also see under King James the desire not to die. So driven by those two things, you have a new word that is created that can then be taken and can then be interpreted different ways, but it can't actually be interpreted different ways. It can only be translated into what the word means. And so the word baptizo is rightly translated immersed, hence the use of each of these passages, me translating it. So when we focus on the word and the meaning of the word, we see that there is this call of immersion, this call to take not just part of ourselves, but all of ourselves into our new relationship with Jesus. Be immersed. Chapter 8, verse 12, as Philip teaches of the kingdom of God, they were immersed. You have Philip again in chapter 8, verse 36, with the Ethiopian eunuch, where it's not even Philip. It is the eunuch, in response to what he's teaching and hearing, comes to this exact same conclusion instantly. See, here is water. What prevents me from being immersed? This gets to the conversion of Saul, which is his Jewish name, into Paul, his Greek name. Immediately, something like scales fell from his eyes. He regained his sight. Then he rose. What is the first thing he did? Was immersed. 10:48, this will be Cornelius and the Gentiles, and he commanded them to be immersed in the name of Jesus Christ. 16:15, that would be the conversion of Lydia. And after she was immersed, and her household as well, then the end of chapter 16 with the Philippian jailer, and he took them that same hour of the night, washed their wounds, and he was immersed at once, he and all of his family. Chapter 18, Corinthians were immersed. Chapter 19 with the Ephesians on hearing this, and these were the Ephesians that had been baptized into the baptism of John for repentance, not yet the baptism of Christ for remission of sins. They were immersed. Lastly, when it comes to Acts 22:16, this is Paul recounting his own salvation on record on trial. And so as he's retelling that story, he quotes, And now why do you wait? Rise and be immersed and wash away your sins, calling on His name. I'll very often pair that with 1 Peter 3:21, because I believe that another big thing that is in our culture is calling on the name of the Lord for salvation. I don't dismiss that because I just read it in Acts 22:16. Absolutely, we call on the name of the Lord for salvation. But we don't get to define what that is or what that looks like. If the passage defines what does it look like to call on the name of the Lord for salvation, what is it? It's enter the water. And it so beautifully illustrates what's spiritually happening in baptism as I'm submitting myself to Him. 1 Peter 3:21.
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3: Standing tall on the Highland Rim, we're Country 102, WLCT, Lafayette.
4: This is your morning weather report. A chance of showers and thunderstorms, mostly cloudy with a high near 81. Tonight, a chance of showers with a low around 64. Monday, mostly cloudy with a high near 80. Monday night, showers and possibly a thunderstorm with a low around 65. Tuesday, showers and thunderstorms with a high near 80. And that has been your morning weather report.
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4: This is your morning weather report. A chance of showers and thunderstorms, mostly cloudy with a high near 81. Tonight, a chance of showers with a low around 64. Monday, mostly cloudy with a high near 80. Monday night, showers and possibly a thunderstorm with a low around 65. Tuesday, showers and thunderstorms with a high near 80. And that has been your morning weather report.

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1: I'd like to welcome everyone to our morning services. If it's convenient, let's please stand for our first song.

Good morning. It is great to see everybody this morning. We are especially grateful for all those that are visiting with us this morning. I know there's probably a lot of people that are in and out for Memorial Day holiday, and maybe there are several of you that are here for our Senior Sunday, but we're glad that you have chosen to worship with us this morning. As I always do, I'll encourage everybody to pick up a bulletin. They're located in the back. It has all of the events that we have coming up, and I will highly encourage you to do that because there's a lot of events that are coming up, especially for our youth. It has all those that we know about that are sick. There is one update to our sick list, and it's good news. Roger Minchie had a stress test this past week, and he's actually here with us this morning, and everything came back good on those results. So that is something to be thankful for. Just a couple of things that are in our bulletin that I want to just kind of touch on. Again, today is our Senior Sunday. And just to let you know, I guess the procedure for what we normally do with that, it'll be immediately following our closing prayer. We're going to ask for all of our seniors, the four seniors to come up and sit. Well, formerly former seniors, you've all graduated, the four newest alumni, I guess you could say. You'll just make your way up to the front, and then we'll have a slideshow presentation, and then we'll be presenting the Bibles to you there as well. And that'll be immediately following our closing prayer. Then after the presentation, we will have a meal over at the Fellowship Hall. Everybody's invited to come to that. We'd love for everybody to come over for that. As far as the things that are up and coming for our students, May 31st, we have a Jay Walker's Prayer Pal Reveal in the Fellowship Hall, and that'll be following our morning services. Camp signups for our summer camp, they are now open, and that deadline is approaching quickly, so I would highly encourage anybody that's planning on going to camp, if you haven't signed up yet, make sure you get signed up, and there are some more details on our Team Reach app that kind of highlight all that. June 3rd will be the next Sonic and Singing after our Wednesday night services. I don't think we're going to have one this Wednesday night, so it'll be the next. June 5th is our Devo. And then June 12th will be the rescheduled trip to the Swing Hub in Scottsville. So if you are in the youth group and are interested in that, make sure that you see Kendall or Molly with any questions. And the only other thing that I want you to make sure that you notice in our bulletin, there is a new class that's starting, and that'll be next Sunday for our college and young professionals. It's just a Bible class for them. That's going to be in our education building on the west wing, so it's going to be the last classroom on the right side, the ladies' classroom. But that's for anybody that's fresh out of high school, into college. But that is our college and young professionals Bible class, and that's starting next Sunday. I believe that is all of the announcements that I have. Let's go to God in prayer. Dear God, we thank you for this day. Lord, we are grateful to be together this morning to worship you. God, we thank you for the rain that you've sent our way this morning, the rain that you've sent our way over these past few days. And God, we just thank you for always providing for us, and for always sending exactly what we need when we need it. God, we thank you for everybody that's

that's here this morning. Lord, we just ask that you be with each of us throughout the worship service this morning. We pray that our hearts, we pray that our minds are in the right place. And God, help us just to be focused on giving you the honor and giving you the praise and the glory that you deserve. God, we thank you for this church here in Lafayette, and we thank you for continually blessing us. God, thank you for the hearts of those that serve. Thank you for those that do so many things that are unnoticed by a lot of people, but make an impact on those that they are reaching out to. God, help each of us to be more willing to bear each other's burdens. God, help us to be willing to encourage each other and to lift each other up more. God, this morning is a special morning that we are honoring those that have recently graduated. God, thank you so much for Mally, for Avery, Emma, and Brianna. God, we're proud of them for their accomplishments, and Lord, we're so grateful for their talents, their abilities, and for all the many ways that you've blessed them. We ask that you be with them as they enter this new phase in their lives, one that could be intimidating, maybe stressful at this point to them. But God, we just ask that you calm their fears, calm their worries. God, give them peace, give them comfort, and Lord, we also ask that you just give them confidence as they enter into this next chapter in their lives. And God, help us as a church to always be supportive of them. Help us to always be a source of encouragement for them and for all our youth. God, help us to always strive to stay connected to them and to always be willing to mentor them whenever the potential is there. God, we pray that their hearts will always seek you and that they'll always be willing to serve and also to lead others to you. God, we ask that you just help us as we go through this Memorial Day holiday to pause and to honor the many men and women that have died protecting us, those that have died fighting for us. God, all of us are so blessed to be able to call America our home. We're so blessed to be able to live in the greatest country. We have more freedoms than anybody else, and we are so blessed to be protected by the most powerful military on the planet. God, we thank you for the hearts of those that serve our country and those that willingly stand between us and harm's way. God, help us to always honor and respect those that have died fighting for this great country. And God, just help us to be more appreciative for their sacrifices that enable us to enjoy living as free Americans. God, as we continue this worship service, we also ask that you just help us to remember an even greater sacrifice. God, we thank you so much for Jesus. Thank you so much for his willingness to go to the cross for each of us so that we can be free from sin, so that we can have the ability to be united with you in heaven for eternity. God, just help us to always remember the sacrifice for us and what it means for us each and every day. God, we just thank you for your love. We thank you for your mercy. And Lord, we thank you for Jesus. And we ask that you just help us to be more like him. We pray all this in his name. Amen.

This morning, as we gather around the Lord's table to share this meal together, our nation also approaches Memorial Day, a day set aside to remember those who gave their lives in service to others. Scripture reminds us in John 15, verse 13, "Greater love hath no man than this, that someone lay down his life for his friends." While we are grateful for the sacrifices made for our earthly freedom, we come here around this table to remember a greater sacrifice, one that brings eternal freedom. The Bible says this in 1 Corinthians chapter 11, verses 23 and 24, "For I received from the Lord what I also delivered to you, that the Lord Jesus, on the night when he was betrayed, took bread. This my body, which is for you, do this in remembrance of me." Jesus willingly laid down his life, not for a nation, but for the world. Romans chapter 5, verse 8, "But God shows his love for us in that while we were still sinners, Christ died for us." His sacrifice was not only an act of love, but the means of our salvation. As we partake of the bread, we remember his body given for us. As we partake of the cup, we remember his blood shed for the forgiveness of our sins. Tomorrow we should remember those who have lost their lives defending our earthly freedom. But today, the first day of the week, and every first day of the week, we are to share this meal together and remember the death, burial, and resurrection of Jesus, who willingly laid down his life so that we can have eternal freedom. Let's pray together. Our Father in heaven, we're so thankful for this opportunity that you've given us to gather together with our brothers and sisters in Christ and to share this memorial meal. Father, as we get ready to partake of the bread, we ask that you please bless it. Help us, Father, to focus on Jesus, his willingness to allow his body to be spit upon, beaten, and allowed himself to be nailed to a cross so that we could be saved. We pray this in his name. Amen.

Let's continue your prayer. Our Father in heaven, we ask you to please bless this cup that contains the fruit of the vine, the representation of Jesus' precious, sinless blood that he willingly allowed to be spilled on the cross for us. Father, I pray as we partake that we would focus on him and only him. I pray this in his name. Amen.

That concludes the Lord's Supper. At this time, we'll take up a collection to support the work of the church here at Lafayette. We'll pray for that. Our Father in heaven, we're so thankful for all the material blessings that you have given us. Father, everything that we have, we acknowledge is a blessing from you. Father, we know that the abilities that we each have to work the jobs that you have given us, all that, Father, is a blessing from you, and for that we're thankful. Father, as we have an opportunity to give back to you, I pray that we would be found doing so with cheerful hearts. I pray, Father, for our eldership. I pray that these funds would be used in a way that would bring honor and glory to your name. And all these things we pray in Jesus' name. Amen.

0: Reading today comes from Isaiah chapter 59, verses 16 and 17. He saw that there was no man and wondered that there was no one to intercede. Then his own arm brought him salvation, and his righteousness upheld him. He put on righteousness as a breastplate and a helmet of salvation on his head. He put his garments of vengeance for clothing and wrapped himself in zeal as a cloak.
1: Please be seated.
2: It's good to be with you this morning, church. It's always good to see my people, my family. And I think that as it's a pretty special Sunday as we're honoring seniors this Sunday, as a lot of our minds and a lot of our hearts are thinking about the national holiday that's coming up tomorrow with Memorial Day. There's probably a lot that's on our minds. But where I want to take us to, if you want to be in Ephesians 6, we're going to continue in the armor of God. If you like looking ahead and marking ahead, 1 John is another great place. And then we'll end where we have started this series in Isaiah 59, as that's kind of where the armor of God first emerges. Before we get too deep in looking at the helmet of salvation, I always like to just take a minute and speak a quick word to our seniors, as it's a big life change, a big life transition that's coming up. I'm the type of person that needs reminders, and so I had to put a reminder here for myself to make sure to say nice things about the seniors. I have a friend that asked me, I guess earlier this week, if at the end of the summer, if I'd be willing to speak at a Summer Youth Series event that they have. And he said, if you'll do it, I'll text you and remind you every single day between now and then. And I told him, I said, that's fine, but the only caveat is every day you forget, I show up a minute late and preach a minute over. And so he has yet to miss a day yet. He's reminded me every single day. And I'm kind of regretting that decision because it's not till like the beginning of August. So every morning at 7 a.m. I think I figured out what to expect. But some of us need reminders. This is one of my reminders for our seniors. We'll go one at a time. All right. Avery, I have yet to see and have yet to meet the room that you have walked into that has not brightened in some way when it comes to the amount of energy, a lot of energy that you bring into it. As you go into these next steps of life, I hope that you'll remember it's going to feel like you're making some decisions alone. And I guess that's kind of part of it. But at the same time, you're not alone. You have a family that loves you. You have a church family that loves you. And most importantly, you have a God that wants nothing more than for you to spend eternity with Him. If you will lean on all three of those groups, you will be directed in the right path, whatever path that is that you choose. Emma Gass, when I think of your personality, definitely bubbly, definitely outspoken, and I can't help but think, when I think of your presence in a room, I think a lot of Sarah. When it's that smiley, beaming, bubbly, it rejuvenates people. It fills people up. I do want to warn you, though, when it comes to stepping out into this world, you are not stepping into a world that rejuvenates other people the way that you do. They're not as happy and as bubbly and as joyful as you are. There are actually a lot of people in this world, very ugly and very hateful. And whenever they see your joy, it will bring them a sick satisfaction to try and rob your joy from you. And so my hope and my prayer for you is that if you will root that joy in the Lord as you have for so long, there will not be a person, place, group, event, life happening that can ever steal it from you, that can ever rob it from you. Mally Clark, there's going to be a big shift that's going to, I think, come in your household, because it's always been so easy to say, I'm leaving, Mally's in charge. And you're that type of person. You're that type of person in the youth group. You're that type of person wherever you go of maturity, of responsibility. Not really sure what's going to be the next response. It's probably going to be something like, Matt, Roe, everyone fend for themselves. That's probably going to be the new, that's going to be the new default that is going to come to. But in all seriousness and in all reality, whenever you think about graduations and Senior Sunday, it's not a time that you often use Proverbs 31. We reserve that for funerals, predominantly for the reason that it takes most Christian ladies a lifetime to build those qualities and walk in that way. There's already so many of those that you carry, and so many of those that you embody. And that is a blessing, not just to you and your walk with the Lord, but to all of us as well. And so we know where your trust is going to be placed as you take these next steps into life. And you know who you have loving you, supporting you, and behind you as you take those next steps. And last but not least, alphabetically, last in alphabet, Brianna Slayton. I didn't know this until a few years into my ministry here, but Sarah and I and Brianna and Lexi, we all kind of rolled up in Lafayette at about the same time, 2018. They beat me by a little bit, but the first time I ever stepped foot in Lafayette, Tennessee was October of 2018. And so as I flash back to her time in the youth group, as I flash back to all those many years ago, I could not help remembering, because I'm a people watcher, and so in the youth group it was no different. I would always kind of people watch all the kids in the youth group, and there was always a connection and a special place in my heart when it came to Brianna, because I remember sitting back her in 7th grade, 6th, 7th, 8th grade, and I can't even remember what it was, but I remember she did something, and she chose to go about something, and I remember stepping back and thinking to myself, I think she just did that differently than everybody else on purpose. And if you know me, I just can't help it sometimes. I'm that exact same way. This idea of blazing a trail, this idea of independence. I so look forward to the ways that God's going to work in these next steps of your life. And as I said with everybody else, it's a good thing. It's a good thing to an extent to have that sense of independence and blazing your own trail. But I also think at the same time, you will find assurance, you'll find comfort, you'll find rest and guidance in being able to put your one and your only dependence in the one true God. So, to all of our seniors, we love you, we're here for you, we look forward to seeing where these next steps in life take you, and I think that I did all of that without a tear and without too much sappiness. So, that's a win if you know me. Where we're going to spend our time this morning, we're in the armor of God, looking at the helmet of salvation. It begins in Ephesians chapter 6. And when we look at Ephesians chapter 6 and look at verse 17, you're going to see where on screen it reads, and this mimics and mirrors what was read in scripture reading out of Isaiah 59. We're gonna end up there because that's where the armor of God originates. But it says, and take the helmet of salvation and the sword of the Spirit. I'm not gonna encroach, that's Matt next week, which is the word of God, praying at all times in the Spirit with all prayer and all supplication. And take the helmet of salvation. We talk about salvation and we look at it particularly with the helmet being the piece of armor that guards us, that guards our head. It did not take ancient armies very long to develop helmets because of the importance of what it guards. Without a head, you're not going to get very far. So as the helmet becomes one of the most fundamental and one of the most important pieces of armor, we get to the end of the armor of God, taking up, as we talked about, we transitioned from almost the attire into the tools with the shield, with the helmet, with the sword. And as we see the helmet of salvation that comes in, and how it's the one piece of armor that guards our head, I can't help but take us to this spot that in the spiritual warfare conversation, when we're thinking about salvation, when we're talking about salvation, it seems to be the part of spiritual warfare where Satan likes to play mind games. Salvation seems to be one of those places where, again, as we talked about with faith, spiritual warfare is a test against our faith. But what Satan often likes to do in testing our faith is, particularly among God's people, put us in a spot where we question, where we doubt, where we get into our head about our own salvation. And as the passage tells us to take up a helmet of salvation, that's something that we're going to have to be able to put on, and put on with a sense of assurance and a sense of confidence. And that's where 1 John is going to come in here in just a minute. So as you're making it to 1 John, you're like, where in 1 John? Glad you asked. Literally anywhere in 1 John. We're going to go through the majority of the book. When we ask about the mind games that Satan likes to play with salvation, you may ask, what's the purpose? What's the intent? What's Satan's end goal? And what's the spiritual attack? What's the game plan of working mind games when it comes to salvation? Well, I'll answer it with this story. I remember whenever Sarah and I were first starting to date. We were in college. You know, we had been on a few dates together, and for the most part, you know, as the guy, I always picked her up. I always drove. But later on into the relationship, you know, she was like, "Well, we can take my car." And that was perfectly fine. And so I would get into her vehicle. And actually, this past week, Royce and I were both talking about this. I had to readjust the settings. Husbands, you know what I'm talking about. Those wife settings have you in the clown car, so I was having to readjust all of the settings of her vehicle. And one thing that I noticed as I was readjusting her settings, and I just always thought to myself, bless, this girl is so short. Because the mirror had to be rotated like, it felt like 45 degrees for me to be able to see out of the back glass. And so as I drove her car more and more, I noticed every time that I got into it, every time I got into her vehicle, I had to rotate the mirror like 45 degrees to be able to see what I needed to see as I was driving. There was one particular evening, her vehicle had a flat tire. And so, you know, me being the protector, you know, boyfriend, I said, "Don't worry. I'll handle it tomorrow. I'll take it and I'll get your tire fixed." And so getting into her car one more time, and lo and behold, that mirror's in that same spot. And I thought, I've just got to ask. I've just got to ask. Like, is, cause I kind of scrouched down in the seat to a Sarah height, and I still wasn't seeing out of the back rearview mirror. And so I eventually broke down. I said, "Sarah, like, your mirror setting, your rearview mirror setting's a little odd, don't you think? Like, I don't know how you can see out of the back." And she said, "See out of the back? I've got to tell away so I can put my makeup on while I drive." Cracked that code very quickly. So sometimes, whenever we get into our own head, we allow Satan to get into our head when it comes to salvation. The way this ties into the armor of God, the way this ties in with our spiritual direction for the year, is if Satan can put us in a place to focus on, dwell on, and worry about the state of our salvation, he has us in a place where we're not worrying about a lost world that needs salvation. And particularly when it comes to the mind games of Satan that we're going to walk through and kind of debunk in 1 John, Satan does a great job of trying to convince lost people that they're saved and saved people that they're lost. That's the mind game behind his attack, and the mind game that the helmet of salvation actually overcomes, because the spotlight of salvation was never meant to stay on us. Here's what I mean by that. Whenever we first meet Christ, whenever we first hear the gospel, whenever we're first stood face to face with the weight of our sin and all that God has done for us, that there's a spotlight that's on us because we have a decision to make, in or out. Respond or don't. But what we sometimes don't move past and grow past is the moment we respond, the rearview mirror doesn't stay on us. Our focus doesn't stay on us. And that view of salvation doesn't stay on us. It's actually supposed to shift, and we'll see this in Isaiah 59 if you stick with me. Our focus of salvation is actually supposed to shift of us no longer just looking in the mirror of me, am I saved, am I good? But our focus is supposed to be in devotion and appreciation to our God for what He's done. And our focus is supposed to be out and around us to those that need the very salvation that we have found in Him. And so where Satan can derail the mission and where Satan can derail the church is if he can enter into God's people and convince them that they need to spend all of their time focusing, worrying, debating, and being anxious on the state of their personal salvation, who are they not focused on? The lost that need it. So how do we walk into a kind of view of salvation that puts salvation on but doesn't spend it in the mirror thinking that salvation is all about me, me, me, me, me, because we receive it and it's about us for about a split second, and then we've entered into the mission field. Then we've entered into the Lord's army. Then we're putting on the armor of God and focusing on other people that need what we've just found. So where do we draw a sense of confidence? I'm glad you asked. It's going to come out of the book of 1 John. We're going to walk through. There's five chapters in the book. Four of them intentionally walk through and in little pieces build the confidence of the person that is the baptized believer in Jesus. The person that is a part of the church family, the person that is in Christ, it's going to build a confidence where they're not sitting where we're not sitting and we're not worrying about where we're at, but we're focused on the plan and the mission that we've stepped into. So 1 John, let's walk through it a verse at a time. Chapter 2, verse 28. It says, "And now, little children, abide," that's very important, "abide in Him so that when He appears, we may have confidence and not shrink from Him in shame at His coming." That phrase there, "so that we don't shrink from Him in shame at His coming," actually connects back to the response of Adam and Eve in the garden. Whenever they are full of sin, God walks into the garden, and what's their response? It's a response of shame. They hide. He said, once we have Christ, the return of Jesus is not us running to hide. It's running to meet Him. At the return of Jesus, it's not us shrinking away in fear. But for those of us that are in Christ and present tense abiding in Christ, we're running to Him to meet Him so that we don't shrink away from Him in shame at His coming. If you know that He is righteous, you may be sure that everyone who practices righteousness has been born of Him. When He appears, we may be confident. We step into chapter 3, not too far away, and we get to verse 21 towards the end of that chapter and the end of that section where it says, "Beloved, if our heart does not condemn us, we have confidence before God." Let's put it into context. Verse 19. "By this we shall know that we are of the truth and reassure our heart before Him." So when our heart's unsure, when our heart's guilty, when we think, how can I really be saved with all this sin that I'm packing into this situation? All this sin that I'm bringing into this relationship with God. And our heart begins to condemn us. Verse 20. "For whenever our heart condemns us, God is greater than our heart and He knows everything. Beloved, if our heart does not condemn us, we have confidence before God, and whatever we ask, we receive from Him because we keep His commandments and do what pleases Him." For the people that are abiding in Christ, for the people that are walking in Him, that are doing everything they can to keep His commandments, doing everything that they can to be of the truth, we can take up a reassured heart where we're not walking every day worrying, is that sin that I just committed the sin that has distanced me far enough from God that I'm no longer saved? God never designed to create a people that focused on themselves. He created a people to be focused on Him, what He's done for us, and then making sure that that we bring as many people to Him so He can do the same thing for them. Chapter 4, verse 17. You're catching a trend here. Like, the book of 1 John is a book of assurance to His people. Chapter 4, verse 17. By this is love perfected with us, so that we may have, you guessed it, confidence for when? For the day of judgment. Because as He is, so also are we in this world. Confidence for the day of judgment. What do you know it? Back in verse 16. For those that are abiding in God, letting love abide in them. And if love is abiding in them, then God is abiding in them. And with God abiding in us, us abiding with Him, that's the source of our confidence. Verse 18, there is no fear in love, but perfect love actually casts out fear. For fear has to do with punishment, and whoever fears has not been perfected in love. Last but not least, our confidence is built in chapter 5, verse 14. Chapter 5, verse 14. And this is the confidence that we have toward Him, that if we ask anything according to His will, He hears us. And we look up back up at verse 13. I write these things to you who believe in the name of the Son of God, that you may know that you have eternal life. And this is the confidence that we have toward Him, that if we ask anything according to His will, He hears us. So where He's writing to saved people, and He's writing to people who pistis believe. We clarified that definition of devotion and allegiance and loyalty, fidelity last week. And so these pistis people that have given everything to God, that are keeping His commandments, that are abiding in Him, that are walking in love, are a people who should be confident and longing for the return of Jesus, not fearful, shameful, and scared of the returning of Jesus. So for us, looking at our standing with Him, and us who have been baptized into Jesus, Father, Son, Holy Spirit, forgiveness of sins, have let His sacrifice make atonement for us, it brings us to this: our confidence has substance. Okay? You ever opened a bag of chips to find out that you bought a half a bag of air? There are some people that believe that they can have a full bag of air of confidence, and that confidence alone is what's going to get them to heaven. You ever had somebody that has said to themselves, hey, if we just go in here and walk like we belong, nobody will notice the difference? Maybe you've been that person without the stamp or without the wristband that's tried just walking in and act like you own the place and nobody will stop you. Church, it ain't happening in heaven. We can't just have a bag full of confidence and say, that is enough. We've got to have a confidence with substance. And 1 John is not just about confidence. It's about confidence with substance. And that substance is that our connection to Christ and what He has done is sufficient for our salvation. That's where the confidence comes. That what Christ has done is enough. And if I can connect myself to Him throughout every step of this life and into eternity, I can be confident going into salvation. And so when we have this confidence, you say, well, now wait a second, preacher. So if I've got this confidence of salvation, is that what putting on the helmet of salvation is all about? No, it's actually not about us. You say, well, then what is it about? Isaiah chapter 59. In order to understand Ephesians chapter 6 and the armor of God, we have to go to where the armor of God originated, in Isaiah chapter 59. And that's what our scripture reading was this morning. When you look at halfway through verse 15 of Isaiah 59, it says, the Lord saw it. So the beginning of Isaiah 59, sins of God's people. Then we get to God stepping in, okay? The Lord, that is capitalized, meaning proper, Yod-Heh-Vav-Heh, the proper name of God, the I Am, out of Exodus 3:14. The I Am, the Lord saw it, saw their sin, it displeased Him that there was no justice. He saw that there was no man and wondered that there was no one to intercede. Then His own arm brought up salvation and His righteousness upheld Him. And here's where it's important. Here's where it's important for us to notice this. He put on righteousness as a breastplate. And, meaning He put on a helmet of salvation on His head. You notice what God does with the helmet of salvation? He puts it on. Brings us back to where we started. The armor of God is not descriptive. It's not, here's the Jesus outfit. The armor of God is possessive. Isaiah 59, God has worn this and He's offering it to His children. If I want to be like God, I want to wear what God's wearing. And Isaiah 59 says He wears a breastplate of righteousness. It says that He wears a helmet of salvation. So here's what that means. Track with me. If God Himself is putting on the helmet of salvation, does that mean that the helmet of salvation should be preached as if it is all about going from lost to saved? If God Himself put it on, does God need saving? No, He does not. Whenever I got to this lesson, I started studying it. And I was like, man, this is going to be easy. We're just going to talk about salvation. And we are. But as I got deeper into the lesson, I realized it was going to go His way and not with how I had planned it. It's not just about us making sure we're in that mirror and focused on us and me and Him. If you have not yet been made right with Him, that should be the biggest focus of your life. But for those of us who have, we don't get to the helmet of salvation and say, well, I'm good. I've been saved. So this isn't for me. God Himself puts it on, which has a pretty heavy implication. God Himself puts it on because in the exact same way, Ephesians chapter 4, which comes just a couple chapters before, these Ephesians, chapter 4, verses 4 through 6, we studied it in class this morning, have also already been immersed and saved. So there, He's not writing this to them. For them to put on the helmet of salvation as in being saved, then why did He tell them to put it on? We're suiting up for the mission. And if the helmet of salvation is all about being saved, then why is God putting it on? It must be something more than that. It must be asking God's people a very important question. What do you carry with you? I've been doing some packing here lately. You'll learn as you get older. When I was young, I used to have an entire suitcase for vacation that was me and my stuff. Because I had all this stuff that I didn't want to be away from home without. I have, you know, my clothes and my electronics and everything. And then I got into college and it was like, I don't need a suitcase. Like, I've got a duffel bag. I start packing everything into a duffel bag. Then you become kind of an adult and you get married. You have all

0: that are a part of the Bring Your Stuffed Animal to CYC Club, do we? Yeah, they all looked at each other. They know exactly who they are, right? You bring that into a group of kids, you're just asking for them to make jokes, aren't you? I was in West Virginia speaking at a youth rally, back in March, and I walked in, and I was expecting a lot of different things, different culture, different place. The one thing that I wasn't expecting is a guy walked up, met me, shook my hand. He had a bag kind of on his side, almost looked like a little duffel bag, and I didn't pay too much attention to it until I thought he barked at me. And every session of the youth rally, worship on Sunday, there he was, his little Yorkie that was right there with him. Brandy, don't get any ideas. Keep your dogs out of here. Made him stand out a little bit. I remember going to the ER to have my hand sewed up. And I don't know if you've ever had, after an injury, your adrenaline bottom out before. But that's the worst part of the whole thing. Like the pain of the numbing stuff, the pain of the stitches is nothing like that feeling in your head when you think, I'm either going to pass out or die right now, coming off of that adrenaline. The only thing that brought me back out of it, I'm no doctor, was milk. I started chugging milk. I guess there was enough sugar in it, I don't know. But whenever my ambulance service, Paul, arrived to take me, Wisdom, not Kirby, to take me to the ER, I was like, I'm not passing out on this car ride. And so I walk into the ER, gallon of milk in hand. People look at you funny when you walk into the ER with a gallon of milk in hand. They're thinking, oh boy, this is going on the news. Whatever reason this guy's in here, what do you carry with us? What do we pack with us? The reason that God calls us to take up and put on the helmet of salvation is not for us to look in the mirror and say, oh, I'm saved, I'm good. Actually, us taking up the helmet of salvation and putting it on is because God has called us not to show other people what we've got. He has called us to carry salvation into situations where Satan is winning. He is calling us not to say, look what I've got.
1: 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If you'd like a free copy of this lesson, give them a call at 666-2003. You've been listening to the live morning worship service from the Lafayette Church of Christ, located at 203 Church Street in Lafayette.
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3: Last night, and was shot dead by the Secret Service. President Trump was in the building. He is fine. It happened near 17th Street and Pennsylvania Avenue. The president says a deal with Iran, including the opening of the Strait of Hormuz, has been largely negotiated. Iran says it's a starting point. A shakeup inside the GOP, where loyalty to President Trump is playing an increasingly decisive role.
4: A wave of primary defeats is hitting incumbent Republicans seen out of step with the party's conservative base. Several Indiana state senators, along with Louisiana Senator Bill Cassidy and Kentucky Congressman Thomas Massie, have all lost or faced serious challenges. President Trump's endorsements are proving pivotal, signaling a shift toward a more aligned GOP establishment. Meanwhile, Texas Senator John Cornyn is locked in a tough runoff against Attorney General Ken Paxton, with Mr. Trump backing Paxton. Willie Nelson reporting.
3: A new income tracker is highlighting a sharp contrast in wage trends between the last two administrations.
5: Data from the Unleash Prosperity Committee shows incomes rising significantly faster during the first 16 months of President Trump's second term compared to notable declines under former President Biden. Analysts say recent pressures tied to the Iran conflict and higher oil prices have weighed on real wages, but there is optimism ahead. If oil drops back below $80 a barrel, experts expect incomes and overall affordability to rebound. Ken Lorman reporting.
3: A proposed $725 billion settlement over claims that Roundup weed killer causes cancer now faces potential delays. An attorney is pushing it into federal court. More on these stories at townhall.com.
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2: Secretary of State Marco Rubio has arrived in India ahead of a meeting this coming week with his counterparts from India, Australia, and Japan, members of the Indo-Pacific Strategic Alliance known as the Quad. The visit comes as Washington is trying to stabilize relations with India after ties soured over President Trump's tariff policies, which raised duties on several Indian exports. Much of Rubio's four-day visit, however, will focus on a multi-city tour along with a gala reception in New Delhi. Chinese local officials say a gas explosion at a coal mine in northern Shanxi province has killed at least 82 people. It's the country's deadliest mining accident in recent years. The official Xinhua news agency reported that the accident in the coal mine happened the previous evening. That would be Friday night. More than 120 people were hospitalized. The exact reason for the explosion is still under investigation. News and analysis at townhall.com. When World Cup play gets underway next month, Mexico will become the first country ever to host the event three times.
3: Mexico is set to co-host the World Cup from June 11th through July 19th. The once-every-4-years event is the biggest in all of sports, and soccer just happens to be by far the most popular sport in Mexico. Some matches there have been known to shut down entire cities. The roots of Mexican soccer trace back to the 19th century in Mineral del Monte. That's where the game was first introduced by British miners. Hosting duties for this year's World Cup will be shared by Mexico, the U.S., and Canada. Bob Agner reporting.
2: Turns out Taylor Swift likes basketball, too. The global music superstar sat courtside at Game 3 of the Eastern Conference Finals, along with her fiancé, Cleveland native Travis Kelce, as the Cavaliers hosted the New York Knicks last night. Swift and Kelce, who just signed a new deal with the Chiefs, took their seats at Rocket Arena shortly before the beginning of the game. More on these stories at townhall.com.

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1: This is your morning weather report. A chance of showers and thunderstorms, mostly cloudy with a high near 81. Tonight, a chance of showers with a low around 64. Monday, mostly cloudy with a high near 80. Monday night, showers and possibly a thunderstorm with a low around 65. Tuesday, showers and thunderstorms with a high near 80. And that has been your morning weather report.

that's one of the first big hits that really helped to put him on the map, George Burge, and it won't be long here on the Cotton Man Radio Show. Tell you what, folks, looking great from here on out on your Memorial Day holiday weekend. Big hits picked out from Tucker Whitmore on the way. Luke Bryan on the way with one of his latest coming up after this one. A classic and perfect timing for this tune right here. Alan Jackson singing about them summertime blues on the Cotton Man Radio Show.

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0: Boy, you can say that again. She's country, and she knows it. The latest from old Luke Bryan here on the Con Man Show. Looking great here on out. Got a couple requests we're going to try to squeeze in here momentarily, including Tyler Hubbard's latest, and a big hit for Tucker Wetmore singing about my favorite color, brunette, next.
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0: Old Tyler Hubbard doing just fine with his solo career. Gonna park here on the Con Man Radio Show. Thanks for checking us out, folks. I tell you what, we all know that this radio station plays the hottest country music songs on the planet. 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
2: This Macon County High School Senior Salute is being brought to you by Tony and Marilyn Day of Mertz Gift Gallery. Our first student is Kayla Grenay. Kayla's parents are Amanda and Dennis Grenay. Kayla's hobbies are spending time with her nephews, editing videos, and playing video games. Kayla is most proud of accomplishing attending Beta in Culinary Arts during high school. Kayla says Mrs. Baez inspired her over the years, and her future plans are to go to Nashville State Community College for 2 years, then go to Tennessee Tech University and pursue film editing. Congratulations to Kayla Grenay. Our next student is William Patterson. William's parents are Kevin Patterson and Geneva Bogart. William enjoys art and band activities. He's most proud of making it through high school and says Mr. Wilburn, Coach Cook, and Mr. Philippi have inspired him over the years, and his future plans are to attend NASI College of Art for graphic design. So a very big congratulations to William Patterson, and a big thank you to Tony and Marilyn Day of Mertz Gift Gallery.
3: These Macon County High School Senior Salutes are brought to you by the nice folks at Jean Carmen Real Estate and Auction. Our first senior is Jacqueline Martinez Bustamante. Her parents are Cesar Martinez and Yadri Bustamante. The teacher that has inspired her most throughout her years at Macon County High School is Beverly Reed. She showed her a love for math that was more than being able to be the quickest and fastest one done. Mrs. Reed demonstrated her love for teaching and compassion that cannot be replicated. Jacqueline's future plans are to attend Ball State and become a dental hygienist. So congratulations, Jacqueline Martinez Bustamante, on your senior salute. Our next senior is Fernando Lopez. His parents are Fernando Lopez and Carolina Velasquez. Fernando's hobbies are soccer, and his proudest accomplishment is graduating with his diploma. The teacher that's inspired him most is Mrs. Case, and his future plans are to work. So, Fernando Lopez, congratulations on your Macon County High School senior salute. Our next senior, Talon Whittemore. His parents are Danny and Jonathan Whittemore. His hobbies are working on trucks and spending money. His proudest accomplishment is getting through high school with passing grades, and his teacher that's inspired him the most is Mrs. Swindle. His future plans, Talon wants to join the workforce. So congratulations, Talon Whittemore, on your Macon County High School senior salute. And these senior salutes have been brought to you by the nice folks at Jean Carmen Real Estate and Auction.
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5: This is your morning weather report. A chance of showers and thunderstorms, mostly cloudy with a high near 81. Tonight, a chance of showers with a low around 64. Monday, mostly cloudy with a high near 80. Monday night, showers and possibly a thunderstorm with a low around 65. Tuesday, showers and thunderstorms with a high near 80. And that has been your morning weather report.

0: Yeah, there he goes, driving off in that Chevy Silverado, and a huge hit for Bailey Zimmerman. It's Con Man flying through it here on your Memorial Day holiday weekend. Folks, looking great from here on out. Got a bunch of requests coming in, including some Jason Aldean and Justin Moore next.
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7: This Macon County High School Senior Salute is being brought to you today by the nice folks at 10 Plasco. And our first senior today is Bree Wheat. Bree's parents are Kara and Nathan Wheat. Hobbies include taking care of my animals. Bree's most proud accomplishment during high school, that I was able to graduate in December and start college in January. A teacher that inspired Bree over the years, Mrs. Coley. And Bree's future plans to be a pediatric oncology nurse. Congratulations to you, Bree Wheat. Our next senior today, Erilyn Bell. Erilyn's parents are LaWanna Wicks and Keith Wicks. Hobbies include video games, reading, and spending time with friends. Erilyn's most proud accomplishment during the year, earning a medal in Color Guard my junior year. A teacher that inspired Erilyn over the years, Coach Bandy. And the future plans to become a nurse. A big congratulations to you, Erilyn Bell. And also a big congratulations to Bree Wheat, graduating seniors at Macon County High.
8: These Macon County High School Senior Salutes are brought to you by the wonderful folks at Wellworth Bank. Our first senior is Mason Hudgens. Mason's parents are Elena and Randall Hudgens. His hobbies include playing softball and hanging out with friends. His proudest accomplishment is making it to graduation, and the teacher that has inspired Mason the most is Adam Bandy. Mason's future plans are to attend TCAT Hartsville and major in machine tools. So congratulations, Mason Hudgens, on your Macon County High School Senior Salute. Our next senior is Sebastian Soroki. Sebastian's parents are Carrie and Ken Soroki. And his hobby includes fishing. Sebastian's most proudest accomplishment is squatting 500 pounds. And his future plans, Sebastian says he's going to get to working. So congratulations, Sebastian Soroki, on your Macon County High School Senior Salute. Our next senior is Brisquel Gonzalez Salas. His parents are Brisma Salas and Ezekiel Gonzalez. Brisquel's hobby is fishing, and his proudest accomplishment is graduating. The teacher that has inspired Brisquel the most is Mrs. Owens, and his future plans are to enlist in the Army. So congratulations, Brisquel Gonzalez Salas, on your Macon County High School Senior Salute. And these have been brought to you by the great folks at Wellworth Bank.
3: This is your morning weather report. A chance of showers and thunderstorms, mostly cloudy with a high near 81. Tonight, a chance of showers with a low around 64. Monday, mostly cloudy with a high near 80. Monday night, showers and possibly a thunderstorm with a low around 65. Tuesday, showers and thunderstorms with a high near 80. And that has been your morning weather report.
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0: Yeah, Jason Aldean got another big hit on his hands with that one. Don't Tell on Me. It's Con Man flying through it, folks. I tell you what, more where that came from, including some Ella Langley and Post Malone up next.
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2: This Macon County High School Senior Salute is brought to you by the awesome folks at Metter Enterprises. Our first senior, Ava Gentry, her parents are Elena Gentry and Aaron Hooten. Her hobbies are just hanging out with friends and family. Her proudest accomplishment is receiving her certificate in automotive technology. The teacher that's inspired her the most is Ed Bridwell, her vocational teacher, and her future plans, she wants to be a tank mechanic in the Army. So congratulations, Ava Gentry, on your senior salute. Our next senior, Jolie Oliver. Jolie's parents are Joey and Autumn Oliver. She enjoys traveling, shopping, working, and hanging out with friends and trying new things. Her proudest accomplishment is serving her community through clubs she was involved in and learned lots of life skills while doing so. She's had several teachers that have inspired her, and her future plans, she wants to attend Western Kentucky University and major in nursing and hopefully become a nurse practitioner. So congratulations, Jolie Oliver, on your senior salute, and these senior salutes have been brought to you by the awesome some folks at Metter Enterprises.
3: 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And we want to say congratulations to Gabby Ford. Gabby's parents are Leslie Ford and Plez Ford. Gabby's hobbies are cooking, drawing, writing stories, making bracelets, listening to music, singing, dancing, playing video games, and spending time with people she cares about. Passing all her classes is her proud accomplishment during high school. And as for a teacher that inspired her, she said there were multiple school employees that have inspired her in many different ways. Gabby's future plans to go to Ball State Community College for 2 years and transfer over to Western Governors University to get the teaching degree. She says, I'm going to teach elementary, and I would like to teach second grade. Congratulations.
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5: This is your morning weather report. A chance of showers and thunderstorms, mostly cloudy with a high near 81. Tonight, a chance of showers with a low around 64. Monday, mostly cloudy with a high near 80. Monday night, showers and possibly a thunderstorm with a low around 65. Tuesday, showers and thunderstorms with a high near 80. And that has been your morning weather report.

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1: Breaking news this hour from townhall.com. I'm Michael Harrington. A man who opened fire near a White House security checkpoint is dead. The investigation continues. He reportedly had mental problems. It was near 17th Street and Pennsylvania Avenue where the man pulled a weapon from his bag and began firing. The Secret Service killed him. President Trump was in the building. He is fine. Transportation Secretary Sean Duffy and New York Senator Kirsten Gillibrand clash over travel, funding, and credibility. Correspondent Willie Nelson.
2: During a Senate hearing, Gillibrand criticized Duffy's privately funded America 250 road trip, calling it politically inappropriate. Duffy fired back, pointing to her acceptance of $7 million from trial lawyers and her frequent private jet use. Gillibrand denied the claim, but records show she spent more than $600,000 on charter flights in recent years. That would make her one of the top Senate users of private air travel. Willie Nelson reporting.
1: The president says a deal with Iran, including something to open the Strait of Hormuz, has been largely negotiated. He made the announcement on social media. Public policy expert Matthew Continetti says any potential deal would need to be built on a few key foundational requirements.
3: The first is that Iran cannot exit this conflict with control over the Strait of Hormuz. That would be a victory for Iran. And then the second is we can't allow U.S. funds or U.S. permission for the regime to rebuild and rearm.
1: He made his comments to the Salem Radio Network. A suicide bomber detonated in an explosive-laden vehicle near a railway track as a passenger train passed through the southern Pakistani city of Quetta today. It killed 23 people and wounded 70 others. The force of the blast caused two train cars to overturn. More on these stories at townhall.com.
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2: Investigators are combing through a New York City shipyard trying to find the cause of a fire and explosion that killed one person and injured more than 30 firefighters and medical personnel. Officials say 36 people were injured, most of them firefighters and other first responders. One civilian died in the blast, which took place Friday on Staten Island. A firefighter and a fire marshal were inside the structure when the explosion happened. Both were seriously injured by the shockwave from the blast. A Ukrainian drone attack has caused a fire at a Russian oil terminal, according to officials in Russia's Krasnodar region. The incident occurred overnight, where falling drone debris sparked the fire, injuring two people. Russia's Astra News outlet reports that Ukrainian drones struck the terminal, a key site for Russian state-controlled pipelines. Ukraine's general staff says that Ukrainian forces struck the facility overnight. The death toll from a Ukrainian drone strike on a college dorm has risen to 18. News and analysis at townhall.com. Cocoa prices are going down and real chocolate is making a comeback.
3: Hershey is going back to the way things used to be. No more smaller bars, extra wafers, and chocolate alternatives. They're putting the cocoa back in, and others may follow suit, as a slump in bean prices since 2024 makes the traditional treats more profitable. A near 70% slide in cocoa futures from late 2024 promises lower shelf prices for consumers and a partial reversal away from chocolate alternatives made with too little cocoa to qualify as chocolate. I'm Bill Alexander.
2: Today is Sunday, May the 24th. It's the 144th day of 2026. On this date in history, 1883, New York's Brooklyn Bridge, at the time the world's longest suspension bridge, opened to traffic. And on this date in 1935, the first big league baseball game was played at night in Cincinnati. More on these stories at townhall.com.
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6: This is your obituary report for today. Peggy Carver Kirby, age 89, of Lafayette, Tennessee. Funeral services for Peggy will be announced later by Anderson & Son Funeral Home in Lafayette, Tennessee. Ms. Gaynell Gregory McClard, age 83, of the Williams community. Funeral services are scheduled to be conducted Monday at 2 p.m. from the Chapel of Alexandra Funeral Home, with burial to follow in McClard Family Cemetery. Visitation will be at the funeral home today from 9 a.m. until 8 p.m., and again on Monday from 8 a.m. until time of service at 2. She is survived by son, Mark McClard, and brother, Phil Randall Gregory, wife, Glenda. Mr. Ronnie Wayne Law, age 80, of Lafayette, Tennessee. Funeral services for Ronnie are scheduled to be conducted on Sunday at 2 p.m. from the Chapel of Alexandra Funeral Home, with burial to follow in the Purchill Cemetery. Visitation will be today from 8 a.m. until time of service at 2. Family request memorial contributions be made toward the funeral home expenses. Ronnie is survived by sons Tony Law, wife Regina, and Daniel Law, wife Kimberly. Callie Davis, age 64, of Reborn Springs, Tennessee. Memorial service will be today at 12 from the Old Reborn Springs Park in Reborn Springs. Callie is survived by daughter Angel Mayo, husband Patrick, son Joshua Davis, sister Roberta, brother Dale, and Gerald. And that has been your obituary report for today.
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6: This is your afternoon weather report. A chance of showers and thunderstorms with a high near 81. Tonight, a chance of showers and thunderstorms with a low around 64. And on Monday, mostly cloudy with a high near 80. Monday night, showers and possibly a thunderstorm with a low around 65. And Tuesday, showers and possibly a thunderstorm with a high near 80. And that has been your afternoon weather report.

Yeah, boy, getting a ton of requests for that one there as well. Josh Ross, and I Hate How You Look, Moving On. Con Man, flying through it on your Memorial Day holiday weekend, folks. Get out there, get out to the pool, get out to the lake. Definitely get into some barbecue. I'm right there with you. More great music to help get you through it, of course. Stand by for another big hit from Shaboozy, singing about that good news. Morgan Wallen lined up here in just a second. Right now, what do you say we fire this one up from old Blake Shelton, singing about that honeybee here on the Con Man Radio Show.

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0: Another big hit for old Morgan Wallen, boy, hitting that one over the fence. And don't we, it's Con Man, serving them up here on your Sunday, folks. More great music on the way here in a second. Batten down the hatches and hang on to your britches for some Kenny Chesney and Shaboozy next.
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7: These Macon County High School senior salutes are brought to you by the awesome folks at Championship. Our first senior is James Barrett. His parents are Brittany and Charlie Draper. His hobbies include working, driving, and hanging out with friends and family. The teachers that has inspired him are Ms. Bransford, Coach Bandy, Mrs. Young, Mrs. Kelsey, and Mrs. Serrano. In his future plans, James wants to graduate from college and go to the workforce and build his dream life. So congratulations, James Barrett, on your senior salute. Our next senior, Zoe White. Her parents are Brandy White, Shane Patterson, and Jeff White, and her hobbies include reading, baking, and playing video games. Her biggest accomplishment, she says, is learning who she is, and the teachers that have inspired her are Ben Cook, Adam Bandy, and Elizabeth Wilbanks. Her future plans, Zoe wants to become a high school teacher and eventually travel the world. So congratulations, Zoe White, on your senior salute, and these senior salutes have been brought to you by the fine folks at Championship.
8: 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Our first senior is Emma Creek. Emma's parents are Heather and Justin Creek. Her hobbies are work along and hanging out with her friends and family. Emma's most proud that she got her CNA license. When asked if there's a teacher or school employee that's inspired her over the years, Emma said Mrs. Wilbanks has inspired her to be a better person and to always be herself. Emma's future plans are to go to Tennessee Tech University to major in nursing. A big congratulations to Emma Creek. Our next senior is Cade McKinney. Cade's parents are April McKinney and Todd McKinney. His hobbies are hunting, fishing, and spending time with family. He's proud of winning the Class 4A state championship of his junior year of football, and his future plans are to run his own HVAC business. Congratulations, Cade McKinney.
9: This is your afternoon weather report. A chance of showers and thunderstorms with a high near 81. Tonight, a chance of showers and thunderstorms with a low around 64. And on Monday, mostly cloudy with a high near 80. Monday night, showers and possibly a thunderstorm with a low around 65. And Tuesday, showers and possibly a thunderstorm with a high near 80. And that has been your afternoon weather report.

0: It's one of those tunes that always puts you in a good mood. Big hit from Kenny Chesney. Gonna carry on. It's Con Man flying through it, folks. I tell you what, next time you're four-wheeling through your social media, go ahead and make a pit stop at Con Man FM. Lots of cool country music news and video updates from yours truly. 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
2: This Macon County High School Senior Salute is being brought to you by Ian and all those nice folks at Subway. And our first senior today, Baylen Hessen. Baylen's parents, John and Crystal Hessen. Hobbies include going to the gym, playing picketball with friends, and hanging out with friends. Most proud accomplishment during the year, Baylen says winning the first state championship for our football team. A teacher that inspired Baylen during the years, Mrs. Angie Shoulders. And Baylen's future plans to attend Tennessee Tech University and major in civil engineering. Congratulations to you, Baylen Hessen. Our next senior, Pedro Gabriel Santiago Jr. Pedro's parents, Ana Santiago Cruz and Pedro Gabriel Santiago. Pedro's hobbies, playing soccer. Most proud accomplishment, to graduate with my diploma. A teacher that inspired Pedro over the years, Mrs. Wyatt. And Pedro's future plans, work and go to college. Congratulations to you, Pedro Gabriel Santiago Jr. Our next senior, Vivian Likens. Vivian's parents are Bonnie and Timothy Likens. Hobbies include working and playing with her little siblings and FFA. Vivian's most proud accomplishment during high school, my CNA program class. A teacher that inspired Vivian over the years, Mrs. Leanne Gregory. And Vivian's future plans to go to nursing school and eventually work my way up the medical field. Congratulations.
3: 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His parents are Leanne and Dwayne Whittemore. His hobbies include hunting, working out, and working. And his most proudest accomplishment is a 2024 state champions football. The teacher that's inspired him the most is Benjamin Cook, and his future plans are to be a business owner. So congratulations, Dawson Whittemore, on your senior salute. Our next senior is Bo Warner. Bo's parents are Katie and Charles Durham. 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His proudest accomplishment is winning a state championship in football. The teacher that's inspired him the most is Mr. Steenburgen, who taught me that you don't have to be smart to be rich. And your future plans are to win the lottery, work on vehicles, and live the American dream. 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
4: This is your afternoon weather report. A chance of showers and thunderstorms with a high near 81. Tonight, a chance of showers and thunderstorms with a low around 64. And on Monday, mostly cloudy with a high near 80. Monday night, showers and possibly a thunderstorm with a low around 65. And Tuesday, showers and possibly a thunderstorm with a high near 80. And that has been your afternoon weather report.
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0: 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Stick tight, folks. 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
8: 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Our first senior today is Anya Gully. Anya's parents, Isha Gully, her hobbies helping her mom with farm and hanging out with her friends. She's most proud accomplishing during high school, graduation. A teacher or school employee that inspired Anya over the years, Mrs. Gann and Mrs. Austin, and Anya's future plans to be a dental assistant. Big congratulations to you, Anya Gully. Our next senior today, Kelsey Rich. Kelsey's parents, Kevin Rich and Kelly Rich, her hobbies, going out with friends. Her most proud accomplishment during school is being able to be a part of the volleyball team all 4 years. A teacher or employee that inspired Kelsey over the years, Mrs. Reed, Mrs. Leanne Gregory, Coach Coffey, Mrs. Swindle, and Miss Wilbanks. And Kelsey's future plans to go to Ball State and become an ultrasound tech. Congratulations to you, Kelsey Rich. Our next senior, Ian Rossetti. Ian's parents, April and Juan Rossetti. Ian's hobbies, music. Most proud accomplishment during school is how much he has grown. A teacher or school employee that inspired over the years, Mr. Wilburn. And Ian's future plans to get a music degree. A big congratulations to you, Ian Rossetti, and to all the graduating seniors at Macon County High.
9: 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Our first senior is Kylie Bowden. Her parent is John Russell. Her hobbies include reading, spending time with friends, going swimming, and tanning. Kylie's accomplishment she's most proud of is going to get her CNA license. The teacher that's inspired her the most is Mrs. Gregory, and Kylie's future plans are to attend TCAT Hartsville in the fall of 26, get her LPN. After that, she wants to go to Ball State to get her associates to become a registered nurse. So congratulations, Kylie Bowden, on your senior salute. Our next senior, Maggie Kirstner. Her parent is Jenny Kirstner. Maggie's hobbies are drawing and reading. The accomplishment she's most proud of is maintaining good grades. And her future plans, she wants to find a job that she'll really enjoy. So congratulations, Maggie Kirstner, on your senior salute. And these Macon County High School senior salutes have been brought to you by the great folks at Clyburn's Auto Repair.
3: This is your afternoon weather report. A chance of showers and thunderstorms with a high near 81. Tonight, a chance of showers and thunderstorms with a low around 64. And on Monday, mostly cloudy with a high near 80. Monday night, showers and possibly a thunderstorm with a low around 65. And Tuesday, showers and possibly a thunderstorm with a high near 80. And that has been your afternoon weather report.
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0: Yeah, love the ominous vibe of that tune. Corey Kent and Kowetzel and Rocky Mountain Low. 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
2: Nobody likes to be verbally abused, but I guess sometimes I just label it as an occupational hazard. This is something that I have to suffer and deal with.
3: An adult pays the price of working with abused teens. This is Passages, where people share in their own words their stories of hope. I'm Dennis Benson. Danny reaches out to battered teens.
2: Everybody wants to be accepted within a certain light and to be recognized as a certain type of individual. People choose certain lifestyles in order to gain certain recognition or a certain social status. With that in mind, understanding where people are coming from and understanding people has really been a big plus for me in helping. Seeing people in the hot seat when they're wrong and seeing people accused when they're right. The pain that comes from someone who's been hurt that most of us can't even identify with. To see the facial expressions, to hear the hurt come out in another form that we don't have the ear or we're not tuned in to listen to, those type of things will be a plus for me.
3: Danny's sensitive reflections on the troubled teens he serves is a gift from your Presbyterian and United Methodist friends.
4: 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Our first senior is Melanie Garcia. Melanie's parent is Miguel Garcia, and her proudest accomplishment is going to be to graduate. The teacher that's inspired her the most is Mrs. Wyatt, and her future plans, Melanie wants to be a nurse. So congratulations, Melanie Garcia, on your Macon County High School Senior Salute. Our next senior is Hayden Patterson. Hayden's parents are Kristen and Shannon. Shannon Patterson, and his hobbies include watching his little brother play baseball and going truck pulling. And his most proudest accomplishment is buying back his dad's old truck that he had when him and his mom got married. The teacher that's inspired him the most is Alexis White, and his future plans, Hayden wants to get his CDL and go to work full time. So congratulations, Hayden Patterson, on your senior salute. And these Macon County High School senior salutes are brought to you by the Macon Trousdale Farmers Co-op.
5: This is your afternoon weather report. A chance of showers and thunderstorms with a high near 81. Tonight, a chance of showers and thunderstorms with a low around 64. And on Monday, mostly cloudy with a high near 80. Monday night, showers and possibly a thunderstorm with a low around 65. And Tuesday, showers and possibly a thunderstorm with a high near 80. And that has been your afternoon weather report.
6: Well, my name is Deputy Danny Gross of the Macon County Sheriff's Department. I'd just like to remind everybody to wear their seat belts. Tennessee law says Tennessee is a primary safety belt state. Drivers are required to wear safety belts at all times when operating a motor vehicle in Tennessee. Drivers are also responsible for ensuring that all passengers are belted in. I'd like to thank you very much.
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1: Breaking news this hour from townhall.com. I'm Michael Harrington. The Secret Service trying to find out more about the man who opened fire near a White House security checkpoint last night and was shot dead by officers. This is the third incident of gunfire in the vicinity of President Trump in the past month. He was in the building, but he is fine. The president says a deal with Iran, including opening the Strait of Hormuz, has been largely negotiated now. He announced this on social media. The deal, described as a memorandum of understanding, still needs finalization. Congressional candidate Chris Stegall tells correspondent Willie Nelson what he would like to see President Trump double down on as we head toward the midterms, and highlights the importance of the SAVE Act.
2: I think that President Trump insisting that we have voter integrity, if you don't have that, Willie, what else is there? If you don't protect the sanctity of the vote, what have you? So you can't have rigged votes. You can't have illegal people voting. That's a system that we do have right now and is being rewarded. The SAVE Act is critically important. These institutionalists in Washington that say, well, the filibuster and we can't. If you don't protect our elections, then what have you?
1: Stegall, a former Salem radio talk show host, is running for Missouri's 6th Congressional District. House Speaker Mike Johnson says Democrats are lurching to the left.
3: There's an effect happening around the country, and y'all have heard me summarize it this way. The best way to describe it, in short summary, is that there are many Mamdanis popping up all around the country running for Congress as Marxist, openly as socialist Marxist. It's a race to the far, far, far left. And as we say all the time, this is not our father's Democratic Party. This group has been taken over. I mean, the Democratic Party's been totally taken over by the far left.
1: Secretary of State Marco Rubio has arrived in India ahead of a meeting this week, with his counterparts from India, Australia, and Japan, members of the Indo-Pacific Strategic Alliance known as the Quad. More on these stories at townhall.com.
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1: A proposed $7.25 billion settlement over claims that Roundup weed killer causes cancer now faces potential delays. An attorney opposed to the settlement has filed paperwork to move the case to federal court. This could disrupt deadlines and delay a decision on whether to approve the settlement. The U.S. Supreme Court is also considering whether to block thousands of lawsuits against Bayer, which acquired

0: Roundup maker Monsanto in 2018. Bayer argues it followed all federal labeling guideline standards. Chinese local officials say a gas explosion at a coal mine in northern Shanxi province has killed at least 82 people. It's the country's deadliest mining accident in recent years. The accident at the coal mine happened the previous evening, which would be Friday, in China. More than 120 people were hospitalized. The exact cause of the blast is still under investigation. A full rescue effort is going on, too. News and analysis at townhall.com. Federal prosecutors are calling it a massive health care fraud crackdown in Minnesota.
1: 15 people are facing federal charges in what prosecutors describe as a massive health care fraud scheme. The Justice Department says the defendants allegedly orchestrated a $90 million operation targeting public assistance programs, including Medicaid and child care services, billing for care that was never provided. In one case, prosecutors say a $40 million scam involved an autism program, with kickbacks paid to secure unnecessary diagnoses. The FBI calls it one of the largest Medicaid fraud cases ever charged in the district, part of a broader crackdown on taxpayer-funded abuse. John Scott reporting.
0: Today is Sunday, May the 24th, and a number of notable people are celebrating a birthday today, including musician Bob Dylan. He's 85 years old. Singer Patti LaBelle is 82. More on these stories at townhall.com.
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6: This is your afternoon weather report. A chance of showers and thunderstorms with a high near 81. Tonight, a chance of showers and thunderstorms with a low around 64. And on Monday, mostly cloudy with a high near 80. Monday night, showers and possibly a thunderstorm with a low around 65. And Tuesday, showers and possibly a thunderstorm with a high near 80. And that has been your afternoon weather report.

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Yeah, another one of them sentimental favorites this time. Dylan Scott serving it up in what he'll never have. Thank you kindly for checking us out, folks. Con Man flying through it on your Sunday. Big Memorial Day weekend holiday. A lot of great stuff going down. Make sure you check the local listings and find out where you can get in trouble at. More great music on the way this hour, including one of the latest there from old Luke Combs called Sleepless in a Hotel Room. Dustin Lynch on the way here in a second. Coming up.

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0: 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Big hit there, Dustin Lynch, Easy to Love. It's Con Man flying through it. More great music picked out in just a second, including some George Burge and Luke Combs standing by next.
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13: My parents were the elements that I think most influential. My dad's sense of humor, which made everything seem just a little bit lighter. My mom's constant attention to my needs. When I was battling a battle to see if I could, I knew I had two supporters that would see that I could if it was at all possible.
14: A young girl in an iron lung is sustained by her parents. This is Passages. I'm Dennis Benson. Bonnie reflects in her own words on her battle with polio.
13: I remember loneliness as a child in the hospital in an iron lung. Again, the encasement in that case is total, up to your neck. You're not aware of your body. I could not feel, move, or sense my body at all. All I had was a head. I don't remember a fear in that, and I think that's because my parents were so very active in seeing that I was okay emotionally. I remember spending long hours in the hospital when no one came to visit. They only had visiting hours 2 days a week, and so my folks could only come Thursdays and Sundays. So Monday through Wednesday were extremely difficult. The nurses take care of me. I'm okay. I'm not in pain at the moment, and I'm fed. But nobody cares, and that's a terrible feeling. I always knew my parents would come eventually, and that security held me.
14: Bonnie's story of hope is a gift from your Presbyterian and United Methodist friends.
15: This is your afternoon weather report. A chance of showers and thunderstorms with a high near 81. Tonight, a chance of showers and thunderstorms with a low around 64. And on Monday, mostly cloudy with a high near 80. Monday night, showers and possibly a thunderstorm with a low around 65. And Tuesday, showers and possibly a thunderstorm with a high near 80. And that has been your afternoon weather report.
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0: 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A perfect example, George Burge, Got My Mind on You here on the Con Man Radio Show. 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
2: This Macon County High School senior salute is being brought to you courtesy of Mike and Carol Wells of Mike Wells CPA and Carol's Cut-Ups. Our first senior is Elia Gibson. Elia's parents are Jason and Deborah Gibson. Her hobbies are music and spending time with her friends and family. Elia says she's most proud of her academic achievements of being in the top 10, honors, her ACT score, and the time she spent with the marching band being a leader. Is there a teacher that's inspired her over the years? She says there's too many to name them all. But Mrs. Shoulders, Miss Reed, Mr. Searcy, Mr. Ben Cook, Mr. Bandy, Mr. Wilburn, Mrs. Serrano, and Mr. Anderson are just a few of the many amazing people who work at the school that inspire her daily. Elia's future plans are either owning a flower shop or getting her law degree and becoming a lawyer. Congratulations to Elia Gibson. Our next senior is Citlali Ramirez. Citlali's parents are Irene Gaspar and Benjamin Ramirez. Citlali is most proud that she has graduated, and her future plans are to become an interior designer or an architect. So a very big congratulations to Citlali Ramirez and Elia Gibson. And a very big thank you to our sponsor, Mike and Carol Wells.
3: These Macon County High School senior salutes are brought to you by the super folks over comprehensive rehabilitation. Our first senior is Katie Branham. Katie's parents are Adam Branham and Jessica Hurst. Her hobbies include rodeo, reading, and baking. Her accomplishments she's most proud of are the friends she's made and the experiences she's had. The teacher that's inspired her the most is Mrs. Alexis White, and her future plans are to attend Western Kentucky University and major in elementary education. So congratulations, Katie Branham, on your senior salute. Our next senior is James Noblett. James's parents are Patricia and Dwayne Noblett. His hobbies include playing KSP, and his most proud accomplishment is passing Mrs. Clark's class. The teacher that's inspired him the most is Mr. Filippi, and he has future plans of working in HVAC. So congratulations, James Noblett, on your senior salute, and these Macon County High School senior salutes are brought to you by the super folks over at Comprehensive Rehabilitation.
2: This Red Bulling Springs High School senior salute is being brought to you by all the wonderful folks over at North Central Telephone. Our senior is Daniel Gass. Daniel's parent is Floricio Ramos. His hobbies are boxing and football. Daniel's most proud of having friends and overcoming personal goals. He says Mrs. Ballard inspired him over the years, and his future plans are to become a diesel mechanic. Congratulations, Daniel Gass.
4: This is your afternoon weather report. A chance of showers and thunderstorms with a high near 81. Tonight, a chance of showers and thunderstorms with a low around 64. And on Monday, mostly cloudy with a high near 80. Monday night, showers and possibly a thunderstorm with a low around 65. And Tuesday, showers and possibly a thunderstorm with a high near 80. And that has been your afternoon weather report.
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0: Yeah, later. See ya. Bye-bye. Don't let the door hit you or the good Lord split you. Wish you well, though. Great stuff there from Vincent Mason. Con Man taking good care of you folks. 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
7: This Macon County Senior Salute is being brought to you today by all those nice, friendly folks at Powell and Meadows Insurance. And the first senior today is Katie Jo Shockley. Katie Jo's parents are Darlene and Chris Shockley. Her hobbies, playing basketball and softball. The most proud accomplishment during high school, being a two-sport athlete. Katie Jo says the teacher that inspired her over the years is Coach Thompson, and her future plans to become a PE teacher and coach basketball. Congratulations to you, Katie Jo Shockley. Our next senior today is Emma Farley. Emma's parents are Shauna Farley and Tommy Farley. Hobbies include playing softball, shopping, spending time with friends and family. Emma's most proud of accomplishing during high school is the goal of growing and learning from my actions while in school. A teacher that inspired Emma over the years is Mrs. Austin, and Emma's future plans to go to Ball State Community College and major in psychology. A big congratulations to you, Emma Farley, and also to Katie Jo Shockley, graduating seniors of Macon County High.
8: This Macon County High School Senior Salute is brought to you by the great folks at Christy Keene's Lending Team. Our first senior, Jessa Spears. Jessa's parents are Heather Hightower and Junior Spears. Her hobbies are archery, FFA, 4-H, Beta, and Interact Club. Her proudest accomplishment is graduating with honors and becoming senior class president. The teacher that's impressed her the most over the years is Mrs. Kaylin Fritz, an advisor for FFA. Her future plans, Jessa wants to graduate Cumberland University and graduate with her Bachelor's of Science in Nursing with an ambition to continue to med school and become an anesthesiologist. So congratulations, Jessa Spears, on your senior salute. Our next senior, Chase Keene. Chase's parents are Christy and Jeremy Keene. His hobbies are baseball and fishing. His proudest accomplishment is keeping up his good grades. The teacher that's inspired him the most is Mrs. Curtis. And his future plans, Chase wants to attend college and major in nursing. So congratulations, Chase Keene, on your senior salute. Our next senior is Matthew Wheely. Matthew's parents are Jeff and Tanya Wheely. His hobbies include fishing and sports. His proudest accomplishment is winning state, and his future plans, he wants to become a risk taker. So good luck on that, Matthew, and congratulations on your Macon County High School Senior Salute. And the senior salutes have been brought to you by the fabulous folks at Christy Keene Lending Team.
4: This is your afternoon weather report. A chance of showers and thunderstorms with a high near 81. Tonight, a chance of showers and thunderstorms with a low around 64. And on Monday, mostly cloudy with a high near 80. Monday night, showers and possibly a thunderstorm with a low around 65. And Tuesday, showers and possibly a thunderstorm with a high near 80. And that has been your afternoon weather report.
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1: 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Gonna take my boots off and a big hit there for John Party. Con Man out the door, but not gonna leave you empty-handed. Riley Green on the way. Got some Rodney Adkins picked out for you next. Peace out.
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3: My parents were the elements that I think most influential. My dad's sense of humor, which made everything seem just a little bit lighter. My mom's constant attention to my needs. When I was battling a battle to see if I could, I knew I had two supporters that would see that I could if it was at all possible.
4: A young girl in an iron lung is sustained by her parents. This is Passages. I'm Dennis Benson. Bonnie reflects in her own words on her battle with polio.
3: I remember loneliness as a child in the hospital. In an iron lung, again, the encasement in that case is total, up to your neck. You're not aware of your body. I could not feel, move, or sense my body at all. All I had was a head. I don't remember a fear in that, and I think that's because my parents were so very active in seeing that I was okay emotionally. I remember spending long hours in the hospital when no one came to visit. They only had visiting hours 2 days a week, and so my folks could only come Thursdays and Sundays. So Monday through Wednesday were extremely difficult. The nurses take care of me. I'm okay. I'm not in pain at the moment, and I'm fed. But nobody cares, and that's a terrible feeling. I always knew my parents would come eventually, and that security held me.
4: Bonnie's story of hope is a gift from your Presbyterian and United Methodist friends.
5: These Macon County High School senior salutes are brought to you by the caring folks at Gentiva Hospice. Our first senior is Kevin Canseco, and his hobbies include going out, going to the gym, and being with his family. His proudest accomplishment will be to graduate, and the teacher that's inspired him most is Coach Coffee. His future plans, Kevin wants to study barbering and be an entrepreneur. So congratulations, Kevin Canseco, on your senior salute. Our next senior, William Lopez. William's mother is Norma Lopez Jacinto. His hobbies include playing soccer and going to the gym. His proudest accomplishment is graduating and getting that diploma. His most inspired teacher is Mrs. Wyatt. And his future plans, William wants to go to TCAT and study electrical and plumbing. So congratulations, William Lopez, on your senior salute. Our next senior is Vincent Wilkerson. Vincent's parents are Dustin Wilkerson and Amanda Carmack. So congratulations, Vincent Wilkerson, on your senior salute. And these senior salutes are brought to you by the caring folks at Gentiva Hospice.
6: This is your afternoon weather report. A chance of showers and thunderstorms with a high near 81. Tonight, a chance of showers and thunderstorms with a low around 64. And on Monday, mostly cloudy with a high near 80. Monday night, showers and possibly a thunderstorm with a low around 65. And Tuesday, showers and possibly a thunderstorm with a high near 80. And that has been your afternoon weather report.
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0: Standing tall on the Highland Rim, Weir Country 102, WLCT, Lafayette.
1: News this hour from Town Hall, I'm Mary Rose. The man who opened fire outside the perimeter of the White House and fired at a Secret Service agent was killed. A bystander was also shot and is in critical condition.
2: Only for the two sides.
3: Terrifying moments as reporters and photographers who were working on the north lawn ducking for cover as loud, rapid-fire gunshots could be heard. President Trump was inside the White House working when a 21-year-old man opened fire on a Secret Service agent at a security checkpoint outside the perimeter at 17th Street and Pennsylvania Avenue. Secret Service agents opening fire and taking down the gunman. Laura Winters reporting.
1: The White House is reshuffling its political team ahead of the 2026 midterms. Correspondent Ken Lorman reports a key strategist is stepping into a major campaign role.
4: Deputy Chief of Staff James Blair is leaving his White House post to lead the GOP's midterm strategy, focusing on preserving Republican control of Congress. Blair plans an aggressive campaign targeting up to 35 competitive House races, backed by a $400 million war chest. The effort will lean heavily on anti-democratic messaging, redistricting fights, and exploiting Democratic Party divisions amid concerns over falling approval ratings and economic headwinds. Ken Lorman reporting.
1: House Speaker Mike Johnson says voters will have a clear choice during the midterm elections.
5: Got men out of women's sports and little girls' locker rooms and into trans surgeries on minors. Do you want to keep that team, that party in charge of Washington? Or do you want to turn it over to the people that want to do the opposite of all those things I just described? It's a serious contrast. It's a serious, serious chasm, a widening chasm between the two parties that didn't exist here even 20, 30 years ago. But this is where we are.
1: More on these stories at townhall.com.
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1: Transportation Secretary Sean Duffy and New York Senator Kirsten Gillibrand clash over travel, funding, and credibility.
7: During a Senate hearing, Gillibrand criticized Duffy's privately funded America 250 road trip, calling it politically inappropriate. Duffy fired back, pointing to her acceptance of $7 million from trial lawyers and her frequent private jet use. Gillibrand denied the claim, but records show she spent more than $600,000 on charter flights in recent years. That would make her one of the top Senate users of private air travel. Willie Nelson reporting.
1: SpaceX's newest and biggest Starship will have to wait at least another day before launching on a test flight from Texas. The launch team got within a half minute on Thursday of sending the mega rocket on a space-skimming journey halfway around the world, but a series of last-minute problems forced the delay.

0: BreakingNewsTownHall.com. A proposed addictive ban could change New York's pizza and bagels, some say for the better.
1: New York, known for its pizza and bagels, could be banning a key component of a type of flour used in those iconic items, potassium bromide. The chemical compound is considered a possible carcinogen. Scott Wiener, who gives popular pizza tours, also gives his opinion.
2: The potassium bromide ban will be an earth-shaking event for New York pizza, but the result of it is going to be a net positive.
1: He argues the amount of danger a slice of pizza poses is arguable, but it's an unnecessary element. The legislation is awaiting the governor's signature. Julie Walker, New York.
0: Scott Remmer is the country's only full-time professional coach for kids competing in the Scripps National Spelling Bee. The 32-year-old has coached five national champions. He charges up to $180 an hour. More on these stories at townhall.com.
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4: This is your afternoon weather report. A chance of showers and thunderstorms with a high near 81. Tonight, a chance of showers and thunderstorms with a low around 64. And on Monday, mostly cloudy with a high near 80. Monday night, showers and possibly a thunderstorm with a low around 65. And Tuesday, showers and possibly a thunderstorm with a high near 80. And that has been your afternoon weather report.

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10: 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Our first senior is Megan Cothran. Megan's parents are Jason and Vicki Cothran. Her hobbies are participating in FCCLA and school clubs, working with animals, and hanging out with friends. Megan's most proud of accomplishing serving as an FCCLA chapter and state officer. When asked if there's a teacher or school employee that's inspired Megan over the years, she said the teachers from the Family and Consumer Sciences Department at Macon County High School. Her future plans are to attend the University of Tennessee to study animal science and then pursue veterinary school. Congratulations to Megan Cothran. Our next senior is Anthony McGill. Anthony's parents are Christina McGill and Ryan McGill. He's most proud of being the best PE basketball player, and he said Coach Adam Bandy inspired him, and his future plans are to live life. Congratulations to Anthony McGill, and congratulations to Megan Cothran, and a very big thank you to our sponsor, Macon Auto Repair.
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6: This is your afternoon weather report. A chance of showers and thunderstorms with a high near 81. Tonight, a chance of showers and thunderstorms with a low around 64. And on Monday, mostly cloudy with a high near 80. Monday night, showers and possibly a thunderstorm with a low around 65. And Tuesday, showers and possibly a thunderstorm with a high near 80. And that has been your afternoon weather report.

0: our guy Luke Combs, new music, Be By You. You want to talk about some of the records that Luke is breaking? Another attendance record at Lambeau Field. Luke's My Kind of Saturday Night tour is unstoppable. He just sold an all-time concert attendance record at Lambeau Field, 51,981 for one night, plus 40,000 the night before. That is his third record of 2026 after Ohio Stadium and Neyland Stadium in Tennessee. He's the fourth artist ever to play at Lambeau Field. Dude's packing historic NFL stadiums. We love to see it.
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2: 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Our first senior is Riley Coley. Riley's parents are Jill and Patrick Coley. Riley's hobbies are playing softball and volleyball. Riley's also a member of the Interactin' Beta Club and works part-time at 615 Boutique on the Square. Riley's most proud of accomplishing going to Substate in softball her freshman year. And her future plans are to attend Vol State and study sonography and hopefully become an ultrasound tech. Congratulations to Riley Coley. Our next senior is Alex Perez Quijano. Alex's mother is Yanet Quijano Bentenzos. His hobbies are boxing, working out, and traveling. Alex is most proud of graduation, and his future plans are to build a business. Congratulations to Alex Quijano. Our next senior is Colin Morgan. Colin's parents are Jeff and Yvette Morgan. His hobbies are playing pickleball, spending time with family, hanging out with friends, running, videography, and participating in all of his clubs. Colin's most proud of finishing in the top 10 and says the teacher that's inspired him most from kindergarten through 12th grade is his mom. And after high school, Colin plans to attend Tennessee Tech to major in civil engineering. So a very big congratulations to Colin Morgan, Riley Coley, and Alex Quijano. And a very big thank you to our sponsor for this Macon County High School Senior Salute, Lafette Hometown Foods.
3: These Macon County High School Senior Salutes are brought to you by the wonderful folks of the city of Lafette. Our first senior is Christian Bennett. His parents are Kelly Spires and Christopher Bennett. Christian's hobbies include school, and his most proud of accomplishment is graduating. The teacher that has inspired him the most is Michael Brown, and Christian's future plans are to get into industrial maintenance. So congratulations, Christian Bennett, on your Macon County High School Senior Salute. Our next senior is Marcus Jones. His parent is Tammy Jones, and Marcus's hobbies include trap, fishing, and hunting. He's most proud of accomplishing his graduation, and the teacher that has inspired him most is Heather Gann. His future plans, Marcus wants to become a lineman. So congratulations, Marcus Jones, on your Macon County High School Senior Salute. And these senior salutes have been brought to you by the wonderful folks of the city of Lafette.
4: This is your afternoon weather report. A chance of showers and thunderstorms with a high near 81. Tonight, a chance of showers and thunderstorms with a low around 64. And on Monday, mostly cloudy with a high near 80. Monday night, showers and possibly a thunderstorm with a low around 65. And Tuesday, showers and possibly a thunderstorm with a high near 80. And that has been your afternoon weather report.
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0: be her, our girl Ella Langley. 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Everyone else should have just not shown up. You know what I'm saying? 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
7: This Red Bowling Springs High School Senior Salute is being brought to you today by Macon County Mayor Steve Jones. And our first senior today, Honesty Matthews. Honesty's parents, her dad Barry Matthews, stepmom Joyce Matthews, and mom Lachey Wilson. Honesty's hobbies are reading, writing, listening to music, and playing sports. Her proud accomplishment during high school, she says, I'm most proud of getting my high school diploma. A teacher or employee that inspired her over the years, she says, there have been many teachers and school employees that have inspired me to work as hard as I can over the years to be as successful as I can be. And Honesty's future plans, she wants to become a social worker. She's going to try to go to Vol State for 2 years and do some of the classes there, then transfer to Tech and do 2 years there. She says, I aim to make lives better and be successful as much as I can be. A big congratulations to you, Honesty Matthews, a graduating senior from Red Bowling Springs High School, and we wish you the very best. This was brought to you by Macon County Mayor Steve Jones.
8: 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Our first senior is Alan Broussard. His parent is Amanda Powers. Alan's hobbies include drawing, listening to music, and watching movies. And his proudest accomplishment, he is on a 4x800-meter team that is third in Middle Tennessee. His future plans, Alan wants to go to college for civil and structural engineering and then build his own house. So congratulations, Alan Broussard, on your senior salute. Our next senior, Benjamin Lichtenstrahl, his parents are Allison and Brian Lichtenstrahl. His hobbies are working, and his proudest accomplishment is graduating early. The teacher that has inspired him the most is Mrs. Mix, and future plans, he wants to go into a corporation. So congratulations, Benjamin Lichtenstrahl, on your senior salute. Our next senior is Nicholas Witsit. Nicholas's parent is Shelley Witsit, and his hobbies include working hands-on. And his most proudest accomplishment during high school is going to HVAC. And his future plans, he wants to go into HVAC as a profession. So congratulations, Nicholas Witsett, on your Macon County High School Senior Salute. And all of these Macon County High School Senior Salutes you've just heard have been brought to you by the fantastic folks at Farm Bureau Insurance.
3: This is your afternoon weather report. A chance of showers and thunderstorms with a high near 81. Tonight, a chance of showers and thunderstorms with a low around 64. And on Monday, mostly cloudy with a high near 80. Monday night, showers and possibly a thunderstorm with a low around 65. And Tuesday, showers and possibly a thunderstorm with a high near 80. And that has been your afternoon weather report.
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0: Just your friendly reminder that it's not all about me and a beer on Memorial Day weekend. I know they call it the unofficial kickoff of summer. They call it a good time to get out and get on a boat and get you an adult bevy and all that stuff. And that's great. But it really is a time to remember all those that didn't make it back home, the people that served our country, and to acknowledge the families who also, along with them making the ultimate sacrifice, had to deal with a loved one not coming home. So make sure you thank all those folks, too.
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2: My parents were the elements that I think most influential. My dad's sense of humor, which made everything seem just a little bit lighter. My mom's constant attention to my needs. When I was battling a battle to see if I could, I knew I had two supporters that would see that I could if it was at all possible.
3: A young girl in an iron lung is sustained by her parents. This is Passages. I'm Dennis Benson. Bonnie reflects in her own words on her battle with polio.
2: I remember loneliness as a child in the hospital in an iron lung. Again, the encasement in that case is total, up to your neck. You're not aware of your body. I could not feel, move, or sense my body at all. All I had was a head. I don't remember a fear in that, and I think that's because my parents were so very active in seeing that I was okay emotionally. I remember spending long hours in the hospital when no one came to visit. They only had visiting hours 2 days a week, and so my folks could only come Thursdays and Sundays. So Monday through Wednesday were extremely difficult. The nurses take care of me. I'm okay. I'm not in pain at the moment, and I'm fed, but nobody cares, and that's a terrible feeling. I always knew my parents would come eventually, and that security held me.
3: Bonnie's story of hope is a gift from your Presbyterian and United Methodist friends.
4: These Macon County High School senior salutes are brought to you by the great folks at Anderson & Son Funeral Home. Our first senior is Eric Antonio. Eric's parents are Pedro Antonio and Alberta Medina. His hobbies include fishing, and Eric's future plans are to become a welder. So congratulations, Eric Antonio, on your Macon County High School senior salute. Our next senior is Aiden Jackson. Aiden's parent is Robin Jackson. Aiden's hobbies include reading, baking, and hiking. And the accomplishment Aiden's most proud of is going to nationals with FCCLA. The teacher that has inspired Aiden the most is Mrs. Serrano. And Aiden's future plans are to graduate from TTU and go on to be a registered nurse. So congratulations, Aiden Jackson, on your Macon County High School senior salute. And both of these Macon County High School senior salutes are brought to you by the great folks at Anderson & Son Funeral Home.
5: This is your afternoon weather report. A chance of showers and thunderstorms with a high near 81. Tonight, a chance of showers and thunderstorms with a low around 64. And on Monday, mostly cloudy with a high near 80. Monday night, showers and possibly a thunderstorm with a low around 65. And Tuesday, showers and possibly a thunderstorm with a high near 80. And that has been your afternoon weather report.
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1: News this hour from Town Hall, I'm Mary Rose. A man opens fire outside the perimeter of the White House and fires at a Secret Service agent. The suspect was killed. A bystander was also shot and in critical condition. Correspondent Laura Winters with the very latest.
2: President Trump was working inside the White House as shots fired outside, not far away from the building at 17th Street and Pennsylvania Avenue. This is outside the security perimeter. Secret Service agents rushing reporters working on the North Lawn to safety as the building was put on lockdown for close to an hour. The gunman opening fire on a Secret Service agent at a security checkpoint, and that's when he was shot. Laura Winters reporting.
1: President Trump says a deal with Iran, including opening the Strait of Hormuz, has been largely negotiated. He announced this on social media after talks with Israel and other allies. The deal, described as a memorandum of understanding, still needs finalization. A shakeup inside the Republican Party, where loyalty to President Trump is playing an increasingly decisive role. Correspondent Billy Nelson reports.
3: A wave of primary defeats is hitting incumbent Republicans seen out of step with the party's conservative base. Several Indiana state senators, along with Louisiana Senator Bill Cassidy and Kentucky Congressman Thomas Massey, have all lost or faced serious challenges. President Trump's endorsements are proving pivotal, signaling a shift toward a more aligned GOP establishment. Meanwhile, Texas Senator John Cornyn is locked in a tough runoff against Attorney General Ken Paxton, with Mr. Trump backing Paxton. Willie Nelson reporting.
1: Crews are working to try to prevent a huge tank containing hazardous chemicals from exploding south of Los Angeles. About 50,000 people are under evacuation orders in Orange County. More on these stories at townhall.com.
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1: More signs point to a growing exodus from Democrat-led states. Correspondent John Scott reports.
5: Census Bureau data shows a continued population surge in southern cities, with 11 of the 12 fastest-growing metro areas located in traditionally Republican-led states between July 2024 and July 2025. Florida and Texas cities led the gains, reflecting ongoing migration trends toward the south. Seattle was the only city outside the region to make the top 12. Analysts note shifting economic factors could impact future rankings as population trends continue to evolve heading into next year's report. John Scott reporting.
1: The president of the governing body of Iranian soccer says the nation's World Cup training base has been moved to Mexico from the U.S. after getting approval from FIFA. Mehdi Daj, president of the Iran Football Federation, announced the decision in a statement. Breaking news, townhall.com. When World Cup gets underway next month, Mexico will become the first country ever to host the event three times.
6: Mexico is set to co-host the World Cup from June 11th through July 19th. The once every 4 years event is the biggest in all of sports, and soccer just happens to be by far the most popular sport in Mexico. Some matches there have been known to shut down entire cities. The roots of Mexican soccer trace back to the 19th century in Mineral del Monte. That's where the game was first introduced by British miners. Hosting duties for this year's World Cup will be shared by Mexico, the U.S., and

0: Bob Hagner reporting.
1: Turns out Taylor Swift likes basketball, too. The global music superstar sat courtside at Game 3 of the Eastern Conference along with fiancé and Cleveland native Travis Kelce at the Cavaliers hosted the New York Knicks. Swift and Kelce, who recently signed a three-year $54 million contract with the Chiefs. More on these stories at townhall.com.
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3: This is your afternoon weather report. A chance of showers and thunderstorms with a high near 81. Tonight, a chance of showers and thunderstorms with a low around 64. And on Monday, mostly cloudy with a high near 80. Monday night, showers and possibly a thunderstorm with a low around 65. And Tuesday, showers and possibly a thunderstorm with a high near 80. And that has been your afternoon weather report.

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10: This Red Bowling Springs High School Senior Salute is being brought to you today by all those nice, friendly folks at the City of Red Bowling Springs. And our first senior today is Daniel Gass. Daniel's parents, Florencio Ramos. Daniel's hobbies, boxing and football. Daniel is most proud of accomplishment during high school is having friends and overcoming personal goals. A teacher that inspired Daniel over the years, Mrs. Ballard, and Daniel's future plans to become a diesel mechanic. A big congratulations to you, Daniel Gass, Red Bowling Springs graduating high school senior. And again, this was brought to you today by all those nice folks at City of Red Bowling Springs.
11: These Macon County High School Senior Salutes are brought to you by the terrific folks at B. Snyder Insurance. Our first senior is Allison Barber. Allison's parents are Mark and Flora Barber. Her hobbies include reading and her future plans. She wants to become an attorney. So congratulations, Allison Barber, on your Macon County High School Senior Salute. Our next senior, Brianna James. Her parents are Stacy DeHaas and Jeremy James. Her hobbies are reading and art. And Brianna's most proud of accomplishing, actively taking control of her life and growing as a person. The teacher that has inspired her most over the years is Julie Mix. And her future plans, Brianna wants to get into cosmetology and get her license and get her associates in business administration. So congratulations, Brianna James, on your Macon County High School Senior Salute. And these Macon County High School Senior Salutes are brought to you by the terrific folks at B. Snyder Insurance.
12: This is your afternoon weather report. A chance of showers and thunderstorms with a high near 81. Tonight, a chance of showers and thunderstorms with a low around 64. And on Monday, mostly cloudy with a high near 80. Monday night, showers and possibly a thunderstorm with a low around 65. And Tuesday, showers and possibly a thunderstorm with a high near 80. And that has been your afternoon weather report.
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0: expecting new music from him this year. Excited for that. Well, they released the official cause of death for Kyle Busch, severe pneumonia that turned into sepsis very fast. He had been dealing with what he thought was a sinus infection and bad cough for a couple of weeks. He collapsed in a simulator at Chevrolet Center. He was coughing up blood, and it escalated insanely fast from there. It's tragic.
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2: 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And our first senior today is Liliana Hassel. Liliana's parents are Olivia Crowder and Joshua Hassel. Her hobbies, reading, outdoor activities, and family stuff. Her most proud accomplishment during high school, passing my dual enrollment classes. They were hard. A teacher that has inspired her over the years, Mrs. Reed. She has supported me since I was a freshman. She's a very big role model for me. And Liliana's future plans, she wants to get an associate degree in nursing so she can be a hospice nurse. A big congratulations to you, Liliana Hassel. Our next senior is Jessica Romero. Jessica's parents are Yasmin Hernandez and Roberto Romero. Jessica's hobbies include soccer. And her most proud accomplishment during high school is finding great friends. Her future plans? Cosmetology. A big congratulations to you, Jessica Romero. And also to Liliana Hassel, graduating seniors at Macon County High.
3: These senior salutes are brought to you by the friendly folks at Clark Lumber. Our first senior is Isabel Thompson. Isabel's parents are Hope and Jeff Thompson. Her hobbies include reading, cleaning, and working at a boutique. She's most proud of the accomplishment of the hours she has in cosmetology. The teacher that's inspired her the most is Mrs. Green at the vocational school. And her future plans? She wants to go into cosmetology school and get her hair license. So congratulations, Isabel Thompson, on your senior salute. Our next senior, Mally Clark. Mally's parents are Brandon and Lindy Clark. Her hobbies are hanging out with her friends, reading, and working out. Her future plans, Mally wants to attend Harding University with a major in international business and become a business owner. So congratulations, Mally Clark, on your senior salute. And our next senior, James Buchanan. James' parent is Amy Ennis. His hobbies include astronomy, engineering, software development, and amateur radio. He's most proud of his accomplishment of getting it done as fast as he did. The teachers that have inspired him most are Coffee and Philippi. And his future plans, James wants to get a master's in aerospace engineering, a Ph.D. in propulsion, and get a job at Johnson Space Center Mission Control. So congratulations, James Buchanan, on your senior salute. And these senior salutes have been brought to you by the friendly folks at Clark Lumber.
4: This is your afternoon weather report. A chance of showers and thunderstorms with a high near 81. Tonight, a chance of showers and thunderstorms with a low around 64. And on Monday, mostly cloudy with a high near 80. Monday night, showers and possibly a thunderstorm with a low around 65. And Tuesday, showers and possibly a thunderstorm with a high near 80. And that has been your afternoon weather report.
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0: Ride, ride, ride. That's George Burge. Well, when Zach Top first moved to Nashville in 2021, his buddy Carson told him the opposite of normal advice. He said, do not play every bar gig in writer's round. He wanted Zach to keep some mystique and not let the town get desensitized to him. It worked perfectly. Fans stayed hungry instead of seeing him everywhere, which was a smart move in hindsight.
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8: These Macon County High School senior salutes are brought to you by the wonderful folks at the Office of Optometry of Dr. Emily Harper. Our first senior is Mason Brauner. Mason's parent is Crystal Hackert, and the hobbies include piano, singing, hiking, and traveling. His proudest accomplishment is making good grades, lasting friendships, and enduring to the end in graduating early. The teacher that's inspired him the most is Ms. O., and his future plans are going to Tennessee Technological University. So congratulations, Mason Brauner, on your Macon County High School senior salute. Our next senior is Angelo Lazarou. Angelo's parents are Jamie and Danielle Lazarou. Hobbies listed, he has a wide range of hobbies that reflect both his active lifestyle and his curiosity. He's played numerous sports over the years and enjoyed staying physically active through exercise and boxing. He also has a strong passion for music, especially playing the guitar. Outside of that, he enjoys shooting trap, working, and spending time at his family farm at Lone Hickory Farm. Also, he genuinely enjoys learning and growing, both in and out of school, and especially enjoys spending time with his family. His family is everything to him. He's always thinking about his future and setting goals, and he often spends time reflecting and pushing himself to improve. And the proudest accomplishment Angelo has, he's most proud of staying focused on his academics and developing a genuine love for learning throughout high school. Over time, he's come to see knowledge as a form of empowerment, and that mindset has pushed him to take his education seriously and continue growing. No matter what else he was involved in, he made it his priority and or mission to improve his mindset and academics. Such disciplines are something that he's proud to carry forward. The teacher that has inspired him the most over the years, Mrs. Angie Shoulders, has been a teacher who has truly inspired him over the years. She is not only hardworking and kind, but she genuinely cares about her students' growth beyond just grades or expectations. It's clear that she teaches for a purpose greater than a paycheck, and that always stood out to him. The way she supports and believes in her students has made a lasting impact on him, and she is someone he aspires to be like in how he treats and influences others. His future plans, he wants to include attending college and pursuing a career as a certified financial planner. He wants to build a career that not only provides for his family, but also allows him to help others make smart, informed financial decisions. Beyond his career, he plans to remain a lifelong learner, always seeking growth and knowledge, and he also aspires to be a great father and husband and to give back as a positive leader in his community. So congratulations, Angelo Lazaru, on your senior salute. And these senior salutes have been brought to you by the wonderful folks at the Office of Optometry of Dr. Emily Harper.
4: This is your afternoon weather report. A chance of showers and thunderstorms with a high near 81. Tonight, a chance of showers and thunderstorms with a low around 64. And on Monday, mostly cloudy with a high near 80. Monday night, showers and possibly a thunderstorm with a low around 65. And Tuesday, showers and possibly a thunderstorm with a high near 80. And that has been your afternoon weather report.
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0: yet you never thought you'd be such a wonderful, irresistible human being, listening to all this great country music. But we have always had faith in you, and you are killing it. So how about another song?
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0: clip if you have not seen it. By the way, that's Ella Langley, Morgan Wallen, I Can't Love You Anymore. Super rare footage from Hayden Valley in Yellowstone. A grizzly stands up, curious about some wolves from a local lake pack, then charges a bit. Suddenly 15 wolves surround him, not to kill him, but to herd him out of their territory like they were bouncers. They nipped at his heels. They pushed him to the trees. The tour guide called it a once-in-a-lifetime sighting. Man, nature is wild, for sure. You can see some of the video. It's online now.
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2: My parents were the elements that I think most influential. My dad's sense of humor, which made everything seem just a little bit lighter. My mom's constant attention to my needs. When I was battling a battle to see if I could, I knew I had two supporters that would see that I could if it was at all possible.
3: A young girl in an iron lung is sustained by her parents. This is Passages, I'm Dennis Benson. Bonnie reflects in her own words on her battle with polio.
2: I remember loneliness as a child in the hospital. In an iron lung, again, the encasement in that case is total, up to your neck. You're not aware of your body. I could not feel, move, or sense my body at all. All I had was a head. I don't remember a fear in that, and I think that's because my parents were so very active in seeing that I was okay emotionally. I remember spending long hours in the hospital when no one came to visit. They only had visiting hours 2 days a week, and so my folks could only come Thursdays and Sundays. So Monday through Wednesday were extremely difficult. The nurses take care of me. I'm okay. I'm not in pain at the moment, and I'm fed, but nobody cares, and that's a terrible feeling. I always knew my parents would come eventually, and that security held me.
3: Bonnie's story of hope is a gift from your Presbyterian and United Methodist friends.
4: 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Our first senior is Caitlin Barton. Her parents are Amy and William Barton. Her hobbies include painting, crocheting, and writing. And Caitlin's most proud of her accomplishment is that she made it. And the teacher that has inspired her the most is Rebecca Newberry, and her future plans are to be a vet or an author. So congratulations, Caitlin Barton, on your senior salute. Our next senior, Mackenzie Jenkins, her parents are Tina and Jeffrey Jenkins, and her hobbies are reading and art. And her accomplishment she's most proud of is being recognized by her efforts she puts into school and attaining valedictorian. And the teachers that have inspired her most are Mrs. Serrano and Mr. Wilburn. Her future plans, Mackenzie wants to go to college, receive her doctorate degree in clinical psychology, and become a psychologist. So congratulations, Mackenzie Jenkins, on your senior salute. 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
5: This is your afternoon weather report. A chance of showers and thunderstorms with a high near 81. Tonight, a chance of showers and thunderstorms with a low around 64. And on Monday, mostly cloudy with a high near 80. Monday night, showers and possibly a thunderstorm with a low around 65. And Tuesday, showers and possibly a thunderstorm with a high near 80. And that has been your afternoon weather report.
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0: Third incidents of gunfire in the vicinity of President Trump in the past month. The man was near 17th Street and Pennsylvania Avenue when he pulled a weapon from his bag and began firing. Officers returned fire. The suspect died later at a hospital. A new income tracker is highlighting a sharp contrast in wage trends between the last two administrations. Correspondent Kim Moorman reports.
1: Data from the Unleashed Prosperity Committee shows incomes rising significantly faster during the first 16 months of President Trump's second term compared to notable declines of former President Biden. Analysts say recent pressures tied to the Iran conflict and higher oil prices have weighed on real wages, but there is optimism ahead. If oil drops back below $80 a barrel, experts expect incomes and overall affordability to rebound. Ken Lorman reporting.
0: President Trump says a deal with Iran, including opening the Strait of Hormuz, has been largely negotiated. He announced this on social media after talks with Israel and other allies. The deal, described as a memorandum of understanding, still needs finalization. Public policy expert Matthew Continetti says that any potential agreement between the U.S. and Iran would need to be built on a few key foundational requirements.
2: The first is that Iran cannot exit this conflict with control over the Strait of Hormuz. That would be a victory for Iran. And then the second is we can't allow U.S. funds or U.S. permission for the regime to rebuild and rearm.
0: Continetti made his comments to the Salem Radio Network. More on these stories at townhall.com.
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0: As the stock market moves in one direction, it closed higher on Friday. Consumer attitudes go the other way, tumbling to an all-time low.
4: Wall Street goes back to work Tuesday with the Dow at a record high. The blue chip index gained 2.4% for the week. The S&P advanced 1%, the Nasdaq up roughly 0.5%. And while the stock market advances, the University of Michigan's Consumer Sentiment Index tumbled to a record low, 44.8, the lowest reading since the survey began back in 1952. The survey director says rising cost of living is top of mind for consumers. Rich Thomason reporting.
0: At least 19 people are hurt after a stampede at a South Carolina beach early this morning. It happened in Atlantic Beach, about 13 miles north of Myrtle Beach, just after 1 a.m. The annual Black Pearl Cultural Heritage and Bike Festival was happening at the time of the incident. Breaking news and analysis at townhall.com. Cocoa prices are going down and real chocolate is making a comeback.
5: Hershey is going back to the way things used to be. No more smaller bars, extra wafers, and chocolate alternatives. They're putting the cocoa back in, and others may follow suit, as a slump in bean prices since 2024 makes the traditional treats more profitable. A near 70% slide in cocoa futures from late 2024 promises lower shelf prices for consumers and a partial reversal away from chocolate alternatives made with too little cocoa to qualify as chocolate. I'm Bill Alexander.
0: Investigators are combing through a New York City shipyard trying to find the cause of a fire and explosion that killed one person and injured more than 30 firefighters and medical personnel. Officials say 36 people were injured, most of them firefighters and other first responders, and one civilian died in Friday's blast. More on these stories at townhall.com.
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8: This is your afternoon weather report. A chance of showers and thunderstorms with a high near 81. Tonight, a chance of showers and thunderstorms with a low around 64. And on Monday, mostly cloudy with a high near 80. Monday night, showers and possibly a thunderstorm with a low around 65. And Tuesday, showers and possibly a thunderstorm with a high near 80. And that has been your afternoon weather report.

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9: 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Alexia's hobbies, hiking, tanning, and hanging with friends. 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
10: These Macon County High School Senior Salutes are brought to you by the wonderful folks at American Exterior. And their first senior is Kane Wheeler. Kane's parents are Amanda and Ben Wheeler. The teacher that has inspired him the most over the years is Robert Searcy. So congratulations, Kane Wheeler, on your Macon County High School Senior Salute. Our next senior is Landon Hunt. Landon's parents are Chris Hunt and Kayla Smith. Landon's hobbies include working on trucks, hunting, and fishing. He's most proud of accomplishing going to nationals and state for FFA when he went to Lebanon. And the teachers that have inspired him the most over the years are Mr. Martin and Mr. Steenburgen. And his future plans, Landon wants to go into lineman career and continue bull riding. So congratulations, Landon Hunt, on your Macon County High School Senior Salute. And these senior salutes are brought to you by the great folks at American Exterior.
11: This is your afternoon weather report. A chance of showers and thunderstorms with a high near 81. Tonight, a chance of showers and thunderstorms with a low around 64. And on Monday, mostly cloudy with a high near 80. Monday night, showers and possibly a thunderstorm with a low around 65. And Tuesday, showers and possibly a thunderstorm with a high near 80. And that has been your afternoon weather report.
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0: No.
1: It's off. John Party. Well, Scott Borchetta got booed at Middle Tennessee State University's commencement over some AI talk. So the Big Machine Records CEO that, you know, no Swiftie likes right now, and for good reason, Scott Borchetta gave the 2026 spring commencement speech at MTSU. Makes sense. They named the College of Media and Entertainment after him, but it went sideways fast after he started pushing AI hard, calling it a delivery tool that everyone has to embrace. Every time he brought up artificial intelligence, the graduating students started murmuring and straight up booing the man. You know, there's a lot of mixed feelings about AI, and I gotta be honest with you, like, I think I'd be okay if we just didn't have it. Like, just my two cents, man. Sure, it makes things easier, but maybe easy isn't good.
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3: 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And our first senior is Bailey Brockway. Bailey's parents are Tamara Brockway and Kyle Brockway. Hobbies include soccer and working. A teacher or employee that inspired Bailey over the years was Mr. Davis, and Bailey's future plans to go to college and become a nurse practitioner to help others. Congratulations to you, Bailey Brockway. Our next senior is Destiny Lester. Destiny's parents are Brian and Carla Thompson. Her hobbies, spending time with friends and family, and playing pickleball. Most proud accomplishment during high school is getting the CNA license. And a teacher or school employee that inspired Destiny over the years, Molly Austin. Destiny's future plans to attend Cumberland University and become a registered nurse. Congratulations to you, Destiny Lester. Also to Braley Brockway and Destiny Lester, a big congratulations. Macon County Senior Salutes.
4: 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Our first senior is Austin Comstock. Austin's parents are Thomas and Charlene Comstock. His hobbies are puzzles and experimenting with various things to see the outcome. Austin's most proud of making a friend group and attending school without missing days. When asked if there's a teacher or school employee that's inspired them over the years, Austin said Mrs. Bias. His future plans are mechatronics technician and to have the best life possible while caring for the ones I love. Congratulations to Austin Comstock. Our next senior is Kara McCormick. Kara's parent is Christy McCormick. Her hobbies are walking and listening to music. Kara's most proud of passing her math classes, and when asked if there's a teacher or school employee that's inspired her, Kara says Coach Pryor. Her future plans are to enter the workforce. So a big congratulations to Kara McCormick and Austin Comstock. 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
6: This is your afternoon weather report. A chance of showers and thunderstorms with a high near 81. Tonight, a chance of showers and thunderstorms with a low around 64. And on Monday, mostly cloudy with a high near 80. Monday night, showers and possibly a thunderstorm with a low around 65. And Tuesday, showers and possibly a thunderstorm with a high near 80. And that has been your afternoon weather report.
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0: Sleepless in a Hotel Room. That's Luke Combs, who is setting all kinds of records, man. If you've not seen it, Luke's My Kind of Saturday Night Tour is unstoppable. He's just set the all-time concert attendance record at Lambeau Field in Wisconsin. 51,981 fans in one night, plus another 40,000 the night before. That is his third record of 2026 after Ohio Stadium at the Ohio State University and Neyland Stadium at the University of Tennessee at Knoxville. Only the fourth artist ever to play there, too. Dude's packing historic NFL and college stadiums, and you love to see it.
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8: 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Our first senior is Evan Grossbeck. Evan's parents are Pete and Amanda Grossbeck. His hobbies are running cross country and track, refurbishing and flipping trucks, and boating. Evan's most proud of running cross country and track all 4 years while making good grades and being active in Interact and FFA. Evan's future plans are to attend TCAT in Hartsville and earn a diesel mechanic certification. Congratulations, Evan Grossbeck. Our next senior is Olivia Restivo. Olivia's parents are Thomas Restivo and Elena Restivo. Her hobbies are participating in marching band, being with friends, and playing Dungeons and Dragons. Olivia is most proud of becoming drumline captain and graduating with honors. Olivia says Mr. William and Coach Bandy have inspired her over the years, and her future plans are to attend MTSU and earn a degree. Congratulations to Olivia Restivo. Our next senior is Haley Morrow. Haley's parents are Taman and Colton Love. Her hobbies are going shopping, drinking lots of coffee, and roaming the streets. Haley said she's most proud of accomplishing school in general. However, she's most proud she had the honor taking culinary arts and gaining 2 industry certificates and having hands-on experience during that time. Haley says the teacher that inspired her the most was her culinary art teacher, Mrs. Bias. She pushes her students to give their best, but also knows how to be there for them when they need it. Haley says she was such an amazing person. I appreciate her for guiding me and helping me figure out that I am more capable than I thought. Haley's future plans are to go to Vol State for psychology to be a therapist, and she plans to attend Nashville State for culinary arts. So a very big congratulations to Haley Morrow. Very big congratulations to Evan Grossbeck, And also, big congratulations to Olivia Restivo. And we thank our sponsor, Modern Automotive Group, for this Macon County High School Senior Salute.
3: 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And her future plans, she'd love to become a nurse and help people. 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
9: This is your afternoon weather report. A chance of showers and thunderstorms with a high near 81. Tonight, a chance of showers and thunderstorms with a low around 64. And on Monday, mostly cloudy with a high near 80. Monday night, showers and possibly a thunderstorm with a low around 65. And Tuesday, showers and possibly a thunderstorm with a high near 80. And that has been your afternoon weather report.
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0: Tell on me, Jason Aldean. Well, the news about Kyle Busch's death, very sad. Come to find out, the guy had pneumonia for a couple of weeks leading up to his death, and that's what did him in.
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2: Nobody likes to be verbally abused, but I guess sometimes I just label it as an occupational hazard. This is some things that I have to suffer and deal with.
3: An adult pays the price of working with abused teens. This is Passages, where people share in their own words their stories of hope. I'm Dennis Benson. Danny reaches out to battered teens.
2: Everybody wants to be accepted within a certain light and to be recognized as a certain type of individual. People choose certain lifestyles in order to gain certain recognition or a certain social status. With that in mind, understanding where people are coming from and understanding people has really been a big plus for me in helping. Seeing people in the hot seat when they're wrong and seeing people accused when they're right. The pain that comes from someone who's been hurt that most of us can't even identify with, to see the facial expressions, to hear the hurt come out in another form that we don't have the ear or we're not tuned in to listen to, those type of things will be a plus for me.
3: Danny's sensitive reflections on the troubled teens he serves is a gift from your Presbyterian and United Methodist friends.
4: 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Our first senior is Mackenzie Bandy. Mackenzie's parents are Charles and Kayla Bandy and Jennifer and Casey Holmes. Her hobbies include working, and she's most proud of getting into the apprenticeship program. Her favorite teacher is Ms. Hall, and Mackenzie's plans are to go to Cumberland for 4 years and get her RN and specialize in pediatrics. So congratulations, Mackenzie Bandy, on your senior salute. Our next senior is Hayden Vaughn. Hayden's parents are Jacqueline and Derek Vaughn. Hayden's hobbies include traveling, and Hayden's most proud of planning group activities outside of school. Hayden's favorite teacher was Coach Beam, and the future plans Hayden has is getting into nuclear engineering. So congratulations, Hayden Vaughn, on your Macon County High School Senior Salute. And these Macon County High School Senior Salutes have been brought to you by the great folks over at B&R Bargain Store.
5: This is your afternoon weather report. A chance of showers and thunderstorms with a high near 81. Tonight, a chance of showers and thunderstorms with a low around 64. And on Monday, mostly cloudy with a high near 80. Monday night, showers and possibly a thunderstorm with a low around 65. And Tuesday, showers and possibly a thunderstorm with a high near 80. And that has been your afternoon weather report.
6: On September 11th, 19 terrorists murdered nearly 7,000 innocent people in America. 4 days later, one American murdered an innocent Arab at a grocery store in Dallas. 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
1: News this hour from Town Hall, I'm Mary Rose. A man who opened fire near a White House security checkpoint is dead. It was the third incident.

0: to push back against everything it does.
1: There would be an anti-war narrative if combat resumed. There would be a, I don't know how to say it, a bad deal would be greeted probably with a kind of negative headlines, skeptical of any result. I guess it's safe to say that anything Trump does is going to be greeted by negative media.
0: Continetti made his comments to the Salem Radio Network. Congressional candidate Chris DeGaul tells correspondent Willie Nelson that he would like to see President Trump double down on and highlights the importance of the SAVE Act.
2: I think that President Trump insisting that we have voter integrity, if you don't have that, Willie, what else is there? If you don't protect the sanctity of the vote, what have you? So you can't have rigged votes. You can't have illegal people voting. That's a system that we do have right now and is being rewarded. The SAVE Act is critically important. These institutionalists in Washington that say, well, the filibuster, and we can't. If you don't protect our elections, then what have you?
0: Stigall, a former Salem radio talk show host, is running for Missouri's 6th congressional district. More on these stories at townhall.com.
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0: The Southern Baptist Convention prepares for a vote.
4: At next month's annual convention in Orlando, a motion will be offered to amend the SBC Constitution to officially ban female pastors. The proposal comes from Dr. Albert Moeller, president of the Southern Baptist Theological Seminary. A similar motion fell short of the required two-thirds majority at last year's SBC convention, gaining 61% of the vote. Moeller says it's time to end what he calls, quote, divisive debate over the issue once and for all. Michael Harrington reporting.
0: Beginning next month, Texas Tech will require faculty to teach in compliance with a 2025 state law that declares there are only two genders. The law echoes the language of an executive order the Trump administration issued in January of last year that states it is the policy of the United States to recognize two sexes, male and female. Breaking news and analysis at townhall.com. Federal prosecutors are calling it a massive health care fraud crackdown in Minnesota.
5: 15 people are facing federal charges in what prosecutors describe as a massive health care fraud scheme. The Justice Department says the defendants allegedly orchestrated a $90 million operation targeting public assistance programs, including Medicaid and child care services, billing for care that was never provided. In one case, prosecutors say a $40 million scam involved an autism program, with kickbacks paid to secure unnecessary diagnoses. The FBI calls it one of the largest Medicaid fraud cases ever charged in the district, part of a broader crackdown on taxpayer-funded abuse. John Scott reporting.
0: Anyone looking to do some last-minute shopping on Memorial Day are in luck. Most national retailers, grocery stores, and restaurant chains will be open, but banks and post offices will be closed. More on these stories at townhall.com.
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10: This is your evening weather report. A chance of showers and thunderstorms with a high near 81. Tonight, showers with a low around 64. Monday,

is likely with a high near 80. Monday night, showers and possibly a thunderstorm with a low around 65. Tuesday, showers and possibly a thunderstorm. Tuesday night, a chance of showers with a low around 67. And that has been your evening weather report.

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11: This Macon County High School Senior Salute is being brought to you by Macon County Mayor Steve Jones. Our first senior is Kaylee Davis. Kaylee's parents are Amanda York and John York. Her hobbies are horse riding and car shows. Kaylee's most proud of being able to try and make something of herself in every situation the real world throws at her. And when asked if there's a teacher or school employee that's inspired her, Kaylee says Miss Swindle and Mrs. Wheeler. Her future plans are to hopefully find a higher degree in cosmetology or diesel mechanics. Our next senior is Alexis Mitchell. Alexis's parents are Carrie and Steve Hearn. Her hobbies are swimming, hanging out with friends, and playing soccer. Alexis is most proud of getting through the school year. And Mrs. Austin and Miss Swindle have inspired Alexis over the years. Her future plans are to go to Ball State and become an ultrasound tech.
12: 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McCall and Sons. Our first senior is Lionel Hernandez Ramirez. His mother is Cecilia Ramirez, and his father is Terencio Hernandez. His hobbies include soccer, work, and working on trucks. The accomplishment that Lionel's most proud of is having a job and going to school. The teacher that's inspired him the most is Mrs. Mix, and his future plans, Lionel wants to own his framing company. Congratulations, Lionel Hernandez Ramirez, on your Macon County High School Senior Salute. Our next senior, Leslie Mendoza. Leslie's parents are Babel and Diego Mendoza. And her proudest accomplishment is placing fourth in SCL FBLA State Leadership Convention. The teachers that have inspired her most are Mrs. Curtis, Mrs. Mix, and Ben Cook. And her future plans are attending college for accounting. So congratulations, Leslie Mendoza, on your Macon County High School Senior Salute, brought to you by the great folks at D.T. 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
13: This is your afternoon weather report. A chance of showers and thunderstorms with a high near 81. Tonight, a chance of showers and thunderstorms with a low around 64. And on Monday, mostly cloudy with a high near 80. Monday night, showers and possibly a thunderstorm with a low around 65. And Tuesday, showers and possibly a thunderstorm with a high near 80. And that has been your afternoon weather report.
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0: down home, that is Locash. Well, a Yellowstone grizzly got escorted out of Yellowstone by a wolf pack. Suddenly, this was something that was being viewed by onlookers. That's like a once-in-a-lifetime thing, and there's some super rare footage of it online now. Grizzly stands up, curious about some wolves nearby, then charges, then all 15 wolves surround him, not to kill him, not to fight him, but to herd him out of their territory, like they were bouncers. Yeah. Wolves are kind of cool like that, I guess. It's crazy, man. The tour guide called it a once-in-a-lifetime sighting. Nature is wild.
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2: This Macon County High School senior salute is being brought to you today by all those nice, friendly folks at Macon Rental. And our first senior today, Will Gammons. Will's parents are Sherry Gammons and Ricky Gammons. Will's hobbies, working on electronics. His most proud accomplishment during high school is graduating. And a teacher that inspired Will over the years, Mr. Wilburn. Will's future plans to work full-time through college. Congratulations to you, Will Gammons. Our next senior is Arissa Newberry. Arissa's parents, Tabitha Cross, May Cross, and David Cross. Arissa's hobbies, playing piano, art, reading, and singing. Most proud accomplishment during high school, being a drum major. A teacher that inspired Arissa through her high school years. She says, I've had too many amazing teachers to pick just one. Arissa's future plans to attend Middle Tennessee State University and major in music education. A big congratulations to you, Arissa Newberry. Also, again, congratulations to Will Gammons, both graduating seniors at Macon County High.
3: These Macon County High School senior salutes are brought to you by the terrific folks at Apple Bottoms. Our first senior is Ezekiel Cruz Antonio. His parents are Florencia A. Ramirez and Eduardo C. Reyes. Ezekiel's hobbies are drawing, working out, and exploring new opportunities and areas to be successful in. Ezekiel is most proud of his accomplishment of learning new experiences and making new friends and growing as a person. The teacher that has inspired him most is Mrs. Kelsey, and Ezekiel's future plans, he wants to enlist in the United States Army. So congratulations, Ezekiel Cruz Antonio, on your Macon County High School senior salute. Our next senior is Benedicto Almaraz Valencia. Benedicto's parent is Veronica Valencia Almaraz, and Benedicto's hobby is playing basketball. The accomplishment he's most proud of is finishing high school and graduating. And the teacher that has inspired Benedicto the most over the years is Mrs. Kelly Case. His future plans, Benedicto doesn't know exactly what he wants to do just yet, but I'm sure he'll find something great. So congratulations, Benedicto Almaraz Valencia, on your Macon County High School senior salute. And these Macon County High School senior salutes are brought to you by the terrific folks at Apple Bottoms.
4: This is your afternoon weather report. A chance of showers and thunderstorms with a high near 81. Tonight, a chance of showers and thunderstorms with a low around 64. And on Monday, mostly cloudy with a high near 80. Monday night, showers and possibly a thunderstorm with a low around 65. And Tuesday, showers and possibly a thunderstorm with a high near 80. And that has been your afternoon weather report.
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0: Only that is Morgan Wallen. Of course, he is on his Still the Problem tour this year. Love to see some of the cool stuff that's been happening with it, including Gainesville, Florida, a couple weekends ago. Tim Tebow. Got to walk out with Tim Tebow. Got to be a hard thing to do as a Tennessee fan.
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7: These Red Boiling Springs Senior Salutes are brought to you by the great folks at Webtown Propane. Our first senior is Alexia Lane. Alexia's parent is Carly Minfrey. Her hobbies include hiking, tanning, and hanging with friends. Alexia's proudest accomplishment is getting through it, and the teacher that has inspired her most over the years is Stephanie Inyert. She always makes sure that everyone is okay, and she's the best. The future plans that Alexia has are going to Cumberland University for criminal justice. So congratulations, Alexia Lane, on your Red Bulling Springs High School Senior Salute. Our next senior is Haley Willis. Haley's parent is Nicole Wilkinson. And Haley's hobbies are reading, playing video games, baking, and crafting. The accomplishment that Haley is most proud of is winning the Tri-County Electric Cooperative Essay Contest and a trip to Washington, D.C. The teacher that has inspired her most over the years is Mrs. Rush, the school librarian. She's always been very helpful and often checks in on her when she is having a rough day. She encourages her to strive to be the best person she can be and to treat everyone with respect and kindness. Haley's future plans are to attend Tennessee Tech and get her bachelor's degree in nursing. So congratulations to Haley Willis on your Red Bulling Springs High School Senior Salute, and these have been brought to you by the great folks at Webtown Propane.
8: This Macon County High School Senior Salute is being brought to you by all the fine folks over at Lafette Chiropractic. Our first senior is Lillian Coley. Lillian's parents are Amber and Jonathan Coley. Her hobbies are art, video games, and doing nails. Lillian's most proud of completing 4 semesters worth of cosmetology at their vocational TCAT campus. When asked if there's a teacher or school employee that's inspired her over the years, she says Mr. Adam Bandy. He's been someone that she knows she can trust and talk to. Lillian's future plans are to get her cosmetologist license and work in a salon. Congratulations to Lillian Coley. Our next senior is James McLean. James's parents are Brittany Murphy. His hobbies are socializing, outdoor activities, sports, sleeping, and watching TV. James is most proud of maintaining good grades and staying out of trouble. A teacher that's inspired him over the years, he says Coach Bandy. And James's future plans are to finish college and get a good job. So a big congratulations to James McLean, and a congratulations again to Lillian Coley. And without our sponsor, Lafette Chiropractic, this senior salute wouldn't be possible. So a big thank you to Lafette Chiropractic.
2: This is your afternoon weather report. A chance of showers and thunderstorms with a high near 81. Tonight, a chance of showers and thunderstorms with a low around 64. And on Monday, mostly cloudy with a high near 80. Monday night, showers and possibly a thunderstorm with a low around 65. And Tuesday, showers and possibly a thunderstorm with a high near 80. And that has been your afternoon weather report.
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0: Rocky Mountain Low. That is Corey Kent. Yeah, really sad story this week. Kyle Busch, obviously NASCAR driver, very, very competitive guy. Someone that is like huge fan base in the NASCAR community. Apparently, now we know what he died from. It was sepsis. And the reason why he got septic was because he had been dealing with what he thought was a sinus infection and a bad cough for a couple weeks. Collapsed at a simulator at Chevrolet Center, was coughing up blood, and then it escalated insanely fast from there. What they didn't know, it wasn't a sinus infection. It was severe pneumonia.
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2: Nobody likes to be verbally abused, but I guess sometimes I just label it as an occupational hazard. This is something that I have to suffer and deal with.
3: An adult pays the price of working with abused teens. This is Passages, where people share in their own words their stories of hope. I'm Dennis Benson. Danny reaches out to battered teens.
2: Everybody wants to be accepted within a certain light and to be recognized as a certain type of individual. People choose certain lifestyles in order to gain certain recognition or a certain social status. With that in mind, understanding where people are coming from and understanding people has really been a big plus for me in helping. Seeing people in the hot seat when they're wrong and seeing people accused when they're right. The pain that comes from someone who's been hurt that most of us can't even identify with, to see the facial expressions, to hear the hurt come out in another form that we don't have the ear or we're not tuned in to listen to, those type of things will be a plus for me.
3: Danny's sensitive reflections on the troubled teens he serves is a gift from your Presbyterian and United Methodist friends.
4: This Red Bowling Springs High School Senior Salute is being brought to you today by all those nice, friendly folks at Comprehensive Rehab. And our first senior today is Zoe Kinsey. Zoe's parents are Richard and Shay Kinsey. Joey's hobbies include hiking, working out, and reading. Zoe's most proud accomplishment during high school, enlisting in the Army National Guard as a combat engineer. And was there a teacher or employee that inspired you over the years? Zoe said yes, my English teacher and volleyball coach, Mr. Butler. As for future plans, Zoe says, I'm going to continue my education and become a future geneticist while becoming an officer in the Army National Guard. A big congratulations to you, Zoe Kinsey.
5: This is your afternoon weather report. A chance of showers and thunderstorms with a high near 81. Tonight, a chance of showers and thunderstorms with a low around 64. And on Monday, mostly cloudy with a high near 80. Monday night, showers and possibly a thunderstorm with a low around 65. And Tuesday, showers and possibly a thunderstorm with a high near 80. And that has been your afternoon weather report.
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0: Standing tall on the Highland Rim, Weir Country 102, WLCT, Lafayette.
1: News this hour from Town Hall, I'm Mary Rose. The man who opened fire outside the perimeter of the White House and fired at a Secret Service agent has been killed. A bystander was also shot and is in critical condition. Correspondent Laura Winters with the very latest.
2: Only for the two sides.
3: Terrifying moments as reporters and photographers who were working on the North Lawn ducking for cover as loud, rapid-fire gunshots could be heard. President Trump was inside the White House working when a 21-year-old man opened fire on a Secret Service agent at a security checkpoint outside the perimeter at 17th Street and Pennsylvania Avenue. Secret Service agents opening fire and taking down the gunman. Laura Winters

0: exploiting Democratic Party divisions amid concerns over falling approval ratings and economic headwinds. Ken Lorman reporting.
1: House Speaker Mike Johnson says voters will have a clear choice during the midterm elections.
2: Got men out of women's sports and little girls' locker rooms and into trans surgeries on minors. Do you want to keep that team, that party in charge of Washington? Or do you want to turn it over to the people that want to do the opposite of all those things I just described? It's a serious contrast. It's a serious, serious chasm, a widening chasm between the two parties that didn't exist here even 20, 30 years ago. But this is where we are.
1: More on these stories at townhall.com.
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1: Transportation Secretary Sean Duffy and New York Senator Kirsten Gillibrand clash over travel funding and credibility.
4: During a Senate hearing, Gillibrand criticized Duffy's privately funded America 250 road trip, calling it politically inappropriate. Duffy fired back, pointing to her acceptance of $7 million from trial lawyers and her frequent private jet use. Gillibrand denied the claim, but records show she spent more than $600,000 on charter flights in recent years. That would make her one of the top Senate users of private air travel. Willie Nelson reporting.
1: Secretary of State Marco Rubio has arrived in India ahead of a meeting next week with his counterparts from India, Australia, Japan, members of the Indo-Pacific Strategic Alliance known as the Quad. The visit comes as Washington is seeking to stabilize relations with India. Breaking news and analysis, townhall.com. A proposed additive ban could change New York's pizza and bagels, some say for the better.
5: New York, known for its pizza and bagels, could be banning a key component of a type of flour used in those iconic items, potassium bromide. The chemical compound is considered a possible carcinogen. Scott Weiner, who gives popular pizza tours, also gives his opinion.
6: The potassium bromide ban will be an earth-shaking event for New York pizza, but the result of it is going to be a net positive.
5: He argues the amount of danger a slice of pizza poses is arguable, but it's an unnecessary element. The legislation is awaiting the governor's signature. Julie Walker, New York.
1: Scott Remmer is the country's only full-time professional coach for kids competing in the Scribbs National Spelling Bee. The 32-year-old Remmer has coached 5 national champions, and he charges up to $180 for an hour-long session. More on these stories at townhall.com.
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11: This is your evening weather report. A chance of showers and thunderstorms with a high near 81. Tonight, showers with a low around 64. Monday, showers likely with a high near 80. Monday night, showers and possibly a thunderstorm with a low around 65. Tuesday, showers and possibly a thunderstorm. Tuesday night, a chance of showers with a low around 67. And that has been your evening weather report.

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12: This Macon County High School Senior Salute is being brought to you courtesy of North Central Telephone. Our first student is Chaos Hala. Chaos's hobbies are writing, drawing, playing piano, and art. Chaos says they're most proud of being able to keep going despite the situations. And Chaos's future plans are hoping to become a semi-popular book writer, and they want to be able to provide for those they care about. A big congratulations to Chaos Hala. Our next student is Tate Ritter. Tate's parents are Kelly Woodard and Harlan Ritter. Tate's hobbies are spending time with his girlfriend. Tate's most proud of never failing a class and says Coach Bandy has inspired him over the years. Tate's future plans are to go into the trades. So a very big congratulations to Tate Ritter.
13: 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So congratulations, Logan Turgeon, on your senior salute. 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
14: This is your evening weather report. A chance of showers and thunderstorms with a high near 81. Tonight, showers with a low around 64. Monday, showers likely with a high near 80. Monday night, showers and possibly a thunderstorm with a low around 65. Tuesday, showers and possibly a thunderstorm. Tuesday night, a chance of showers with a low around 67. And that has been your evening weather
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0: that's the latest from Kenny Chesney, who has his first new record label in many decades. Yeah, Kenny's been on the same record label for a long time, but he switched over. He's got a vested interest in this new one, and he's, of course, got a hit record right there with Carry On.
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2: These Macon County High School senior salutes are brought to you by the great folks at Webtown Propane. Our first senior is Jesse Hauser. Jesse's parent is Michael Hauser. Jesse's hobbies are playing games, hang out with his friends and girlfriend. And the proudest accomplishment he has is learning life skills. The teachers that have inspired him the most are Mrs. Gann and Mrs. Couch. And the future plans, he wants to be an automotive technician and go to TCAT for that. So congratulations, Jesse Hauser, on your Macon County High School senior salute. Our next senior is Hector Santay. Hector's parents are Narisco Santay and Angelina Vicente. And Hector's hobbies are playing sports. His proudest accomplishment is passing all his grades, and his future plans are to become a welder. So congratulations, Hector Santay, on your Macon County High School senior salute. Our next senior is Shane Kendall. Shane's parents are Donnie and Marie Kendall. His hobbies are spending time on his computer or tinkering with and repairing electronics in his spare time. His proudest accomplishment is the ability to push himself to keep moving forward and beyond to make his life even better than it was before. The teachers that have inspired him the most over the years are all of his elementary school teachers that has inspired him with their kindness. And his future plans are to become an IT professional in the future. So congratulations, Shane Kendall, on your senior salute, brought to you by the great folks at Webtown Propane.
3: This Macon County High School senior salute is being brought to you by all the nice people over at Johnson and Stone Insurance. Our first senior is Nathaniel Carruthers. Nathaniel's parents are Katie Gregory and Joshua Gregory. He's most proud of accomplishing graduating. A teacher or school employee that's inspired him over the years, Nathaniel says Mr. Wilburn. His future plans are to finish college and his contract with the Army and start a restaurant. Congratulations to Nathaniel Carruthers. Our next senior is Maycole Mateo. His parents are Maribel Lopez. Maycole's hobbies are to play soccer. And when asked if there's a teacher or school employee that's inspired them over the years, Maycole said Mr. Searcy. So congratulations to Maycole Mateo. Our next senior is Heath Wilbanks. Heath's parents, Tanya Wilbanks. Heath's hobbies are hanging out with friends, writing stories, and studying politics. Heath's most proud of leading the Macon County High School Marching Tigers woodwinds and flutes for 4 seasons and Macon County High School flute section for 4 years. Heath's future plans are to gain his bachelor's in political science and then attend law school. So a very big congratulations to Heath Wilbanks and Nathaniel Carruthers and Maycole Mateo.
4: This is your evening weather report. A chance of showers and thunderstorms with a high near 81. Tonight, showers with a low around 64. Monday, showers likely with a high near 80. Monday night, showers and possibly a thunderstorm with a low around 65. Tuesday, showers and possibly a thunderstorm. Tuesday night, a chance of showers with a low around 67. And that has been your evening weather report.

0: Hate How You Look, that's Josh Ross. Well, a bow hunter pinned two rattlesnakes with one arrow. This is a once-in-a-lifetime shot that's gone totally viral. If you haven't seen it, jump online now. Pretty impressive.
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10: 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Our first senior today, Lillian Hoffman. Lillian's parents, Anitris Huntsman and Larry Huntsman. Hobbies include art, music, hanging out with friends. Lillian's most proud accomplishment during high school? I'm proud I've gotten to where I can graduate high school entirely. A teacher that inspired Lillian over the years, Mrs. Carol Schrum and Mrs. Molly Austin. Lillian's future plans? I'm going on to college and getting a degree in psychology. A big congratulations to you, Lillian Hoffman. Our next senior today, Brianna Slayton. Brianna's parents are Letitia and Scott Barnes. Her hobbies include reading and exploring different places. The most proud accomplishments during high school, Brianna says, I'm proud to be one of Macon County High School students. I'm proud of making friends and losing some on the way. I'm proud to be able to walk on stage. I'm proud for my teachers and family putting up with me and making sure that they're helping me, being able to be there for anything I need help with. As for a teacher that inspired Brianna over the years, she says, the one teacher that inspired me the most will be Mrs. Bransford. She's always been there for me when I needed her. She's been the absolute best teacher. She's like a built-in best friend. I would also say Mr. Anderson has been an inspiration to me, making me laugh and making sure I understood what he was teaching. Another big inspiration I would have would be my homeroom teacher, Mrs. Vincent. She's been the best teacher of my high school days and one of my favorite teachers. The way she taught me and the way she and her get along, she taught me so many different things. I'm glad that I was her student. Brianna's future plans, working and being able to provide for myself, being able to help others, and being able to find what I actually want to do in the future. Congratulations to you, Brianna Slayton. Our next senior today, Garrick Davis. Garrick's parents are Troy and Ashley Davis. Hobbies include working on my truck, hunting, and fishing. Garrick's most proud accomplishment is graduating and future plans to attend lineman school in the fall. A big congratulations to you, Derek Davis.
4: This is your evening weather report. A chance of showers and thunderstorms with a high near 81. Tonight, showers with a low around 64. Monday, showers likely with a high near 80. Monday night, showers and possibly a thunderstorm with a low around 65. Tuesday, showers and possibly a thunderstorm. Tuesday night, a chance of showers with a low around 67. And that has been your evening weather report.

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0: so funny to me. Scott Borchetta booed at MTSU's commencement speech over him trying to get everyone to buy into AI. I've seen this too. Like some celebrities, I think they're getting paid by the AI companies to try to hype it up, which is interesting. Went sideways fast when he started pushing AI hard during this commencement speech, which is ironic because MTSU has their College of Media and Entertainment named after Scott Borchetta. Yeah, and he's talking about it, and he's saying, we need to, you know, embrace AI. It's a delivery tool. Everyone's got to embrace it. Every time he brought it up, straight up booing from the crowd. He doubled down on lines like AI's rewriting production and as we sit here, and then it got defensive. I know, deal with it. It's a tool. Like, it just got worse and worse and worse. Somewhere Taylor Swift's watching that speech laughing at him, I'm telling you.
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2: Nobody likes to be verbally abused, but I guess sometimes I just label it as an occupational hazard. This is something that I have to suffer and deal with.
3: An adult pays the price of working with abused teens. This is Passages, where people share in their own words their stories of hope. I'm Dennis Benson. Danny reaches out to battered teens.
2: Everybody wants to be accepted within a certain light and to be recognized as a certain type of individual. People choose certain lifestyles in order to gain certain recognition or a certain social status. With that in mind, understanding where people are coming from and understanding people has really been a big plus for me in helping. Seeing people in the hot seat when they're wrong and seeing people accused when they're right. The pain that comes from someone who's been hurt that most of us can't even identify with, to see the facial expressions, to hear the hurt come out in another form that we don't have the ear or we're not tuned in to listen to, those type of things will be a plus for me.
3: Danny's sensitive reflections on the troubled teens he serves is a gift from your Presbyterian and United Methodist friends.
4: This Macon County High School Senior Salute is being brought to you by all the great folks over at Knollwood Manor. Our first senior is Gracie Clevenger. Gracie's parents, Paula Wagner and Daryl Clevenger. Her hobby is working. Gracie's most proud of her communication skills, and when asked if there's a teacher or school employee that's inspired her over the years, Gracie said, Mrs. Vincent and Mrs. Bransford. Gracie's future plans are to become an ENP. Congratulations to Gracie Clevenger. Our next senior is Daisy Mateus. Daisy's parents are Placido Mateus and Michaela Garcia. Her hobbies are hanging out with friends, listening to music, and watching movies. Daisy's most proud of becoming an officer in FBLA. When asked if there's a teacher or school employee that's inspired her over the years, Daisy said Mr. Cook. And her future plans are going to college and traveling.
5: This is your evening weather report. A chance of showers and thunderstorms with a high near 81. Tonight, showers with a low around 64. Monday, showers likely with a high near 80. Monday night, showers and possibly a thunderstorm with a low around 65. Tuesday, showers and possibly a thunderstorm. Tuesday night, a chance of showers with a low around 67. And that has been your evening weather report.
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2: News this hour from Town Hall, I'm Mary Rose. A man opened fire outside the perimeter of the White House Saturday night and fired at a Secret Service agent. The suspect was killed. A bystander was also shot and is in critical condition. Correspondent Laura Winters with more.
3: President Trump was working inside the White House as shots fired outside, not far away from the building at 17th Street and Pennsylvania Avenue. This is outside the security perimeter. Secret Service agents rushing reporters working on the North Lawn to safety as the building was put on lockdown for close to an hour. The gunman opening fire on a Secret Service agent at a security checkpoint, and that's when he was shot. Laura Winters reporting.
2: President Trump says a deal with Iran, including opening the Strait of Hormuz, has been largely negotiated. He announced this on social media. The deal, described as a memorandum of understanding, still needs finalization. A shakeup inside the Republican Party, where loyalty to President Trump is playing an increasingly decisive role. Correspondent Willie Nelson reports.
4: A wave of primary defeats is hitting incumbent Republicans seen out of step with the party's conservative base. Several Indiana state senators, along with Louisiana Senator Bill Cassidy and Kentucky